0: Well, hello there. It's good to have you back. You're always welcome here at Lamplighter Theatre. On our last visit...
1: Coffee? Thank you.
2: Ah, what a very curious thing. Back in the shadows, up behind the scaffolding there, I see a pair of bright eyes watching
1: me. I'll be one of them urchins. Don't pay them no heed.
2: Urchins?
1: Street children.
3: Sorry, mister. I was just trying to get near the warm. Please don't call the copper.
1: What's your name? But there, never mind. Should I care what it is? What's your neck to do with me, Owen?
3: It's Jessica. But Mother and everyone at the tavern calls me Jess.
1: Now, listen here. If you promise not to come back again for a whole week and not to tell anybody else, then you can come back just once more and I'll give you one more treat. All right? But you must be off now.
4: Jessica! Jessica!
3: Yes, Mum?
4: Run across to the tavern at once. Give me something to drown these sorrows. Go on with you, girl.
3: But please, Mum, they won't give us any more till we've paid what we owe them.
4: Then why don't you work harder and make more money? You selfish child.
3: Please, Mum, not my head again. Please don't hit my head.
4: Oh, my precious little daughter, my sweet little poppet. I wouldn't hurt you for all the tea in China. Oh, now, what was I saying? Oh, just nip down that pub and get me some gin, will you?
3: All right, I'm going. Let go of my sleeve, won't you, so I can go.
4: Go! You're not going to leave me here all alone, are you? When I'm so ill and wretched, you cruel, hateful child! What have I done to deserve such treatment as this?
3: I don't know what you want me to do, to stay or go.
4: Then I'll show you. Get out of my sight and never come back. Here's the ladder. Down you go.
3: It's all right. What are you doing?

0: Oh. Ow. Oh, my leg. Is it broke? Oh. Oh. No, I can walk a bit. Oh. I'll nip round the corner in case she comes after me. Oh. Ow. Oh, I must look a sight hobbling along like a wounded soldier. Oh, where can I find other little sit down? I know. I'll duck into this place for a minute.
1: What do you want here?
0: Oh, it's all right. I'm just going.
1: Wait, you hurt, child?
0: What? Mr. Daniel, is that you?
1: Jessica, what are you doing here? Did you follow me?
0: No, Mr. Daniel, I promise I didn't. Oh, my mum chucked me out. She's worse than I've ever seen her with the drink and... I was looking for somewhere to rest for a minute, so I just...
1: Shh! Come through the back way, quick as you can. This isn't a place for the likes of you. It's for fine ladies and gentlemen. So you better clear away sharp before they start arriving.
0: Oh, right-ho. Cool. Ever so nice here, ain't it? What do the ladies and gentlemen do when they come here? Just tell me and I'll be off.
1: They come here to pray.
0: What is pray?
1: Oh, bless the child. Don't you know that, Jess? Didn't anyone ever teach you to say your prayers?
0: No. But Mum taught me how to sing when I was little. She used to get extra money when I sang on the stage. But I'm too old now. She says I'm no use anymore.
1: When people pray, they kneel down here in these pews, see? Or they sit down and they ask God for, well, things they want.
0: How do they ask God for things? And why do fine ladies and gentlemen want anything? I thought they had everything they wanted, Mr. Daniel.
1: You and your questions. Look, you must be going. Congregation will be coming in soon. They'd be shocked to see a rag.

0: nothing like you in this place, with no shoes or bonnet on. I've only just got this job and I don't want to lose it.
1: Yes, yes, I'm going. Oh, I can walk a bit easier now. Oh, what's this?
0: It's the organ to play music to their singing. And this is the pulpit where the minister stands and preaches, all right?
1: The minister? Is that the Prime Minister of England?
0: Yes. Oh, look, the people have started coming in. What am I to do with you?
1: Is there a place somewhere I could hide?
0: Oh, do you? All right. Go into that little alcove behind this curtain so nobody sees you. And then you can slip quiet later when nobody's looking.
1: Thank you, Mr. Tanner.
0: But make sure nobody sees you. I might lose my position here.
1: All right, then.

0: Oh, isn't that beautiful music? That must be the organ Mr. Dannell was telling me about. Oh, it's ever so much nicer than the barrel organ in the market. So lovely. I can't think why, but it makes me want to laugh and cry at the same time.
1: My dear brethren, each week we gather here to contemplate the glory and the majesty of God. But I want to invite you on a journey with me today as we examine these attributes of God in light of the Psalms of Ascension. The Psalms of Ascension
2: Jane.
1: Are sometimes
2: yes,
1: known
2: Winnie?
1: As the song
2: Do you
1: of
2: hear
1: ascents.
2: Someone crying?
1: Scholars believe these Psalms were sung
2: It's coming from
1: by
2: the alcove, from behind the curtain. Is it a kitten?
0: Shh.
2: Sounds like a little girl.
0: Let's go and see.
2: All right. But quietly, so we don't distract poor father while he's preaching.
0: We'll slide out along the pews so he doesn't see us.
2: Come on.
0: Hello? Oh, sorry, miss. I'll go at once.
2: What are you doing here?
0: Oh, please don't have me driven away. I'm just a poor girl and I'm not doing no harm.
2: Of course we won't let anyone drive you away. Won't you tell us? Why are you crying?
0: Oh, sorry, miss. It was the music. I've never heard anything so beautiful before.
2: It was lovely, wasn't it? Is this the first time you've ever been to church?
0: Yes, miss.
2: You don't have to call me miss. I'm just a girl like you. I'm Winnie, and I'm 10 years old.
0: Oh, I'm 10 too. I'm Jessica.
2: How do you do, Jessica? This is my big sister, Jane.
3: Hello. Would you like to come and sit with us for the next hymn?
0: Oh, no, Miss Jane, I couldn't possibly. I've got my clothes. I haven't got no shoes.
3: Oh, I see what you mean.
2: Well, surely that doesn't matter.
3: Of course it doesn't matter to us. But it might matter to Jessica. She might feel ashamed to have no shoes on. Oh, is that why you're hiding behind the curtain?
0: Yes. I wanted to find out what pray is, and the minister, and God. Well, I know it's only for ladies and gentlemen, and fine children like you, but then I heard the music, and it was so lovely.
3: Oh dear, I don't know what to do. Well, let's ask the chapel keeper.
0: Oh no. No, please don't let him catch me here. I'll get in trouble and so will he. I won't come here again, ever, if you just let me go. It's only, well, I wanted to find out about God.
2: Well, we can tell you about God if you don't want to go into the church.
0: Can you? Or will you?
3: Of course. But let's ask Papa what he thinks about all this.
2: Our Papa is a minister, and he is ever so kind. He looks after us because our mother died when I was just a baby.
3: Come on, then.
0: Will Mr. Dannell see me?
2: Who is Mr. Dannell?
0: Well, I don't think he'd want me to say, miss, if that's all right with you.
3: Well, let's wait for Father in the vestry, and when he's finished the first service, he'll tell us what's best to do. You're not afraid of our Papa, are you?
0: Not if he's as nice as you.
2: Oh, he's ever so much nicer than us. And he's very clever too. Come on.
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1: Come in.
2: Daddy! Papa!
1: Winnie! Jane! How lovely to see you, my darlings. Well, and who is your new friend?
2: Oh, Papa. Her name is Jessica.
1: Hello, Jessica. Come in, come in. Sit down. That's a very pretty name you have.
2: Is it? My mother named me after a friend of hers that used to sing with her on stage.
1: Your mother's a singer?
2: Oh, yeah, well, she was. But I ain't never heard my mother sing since I was little. She told me there ain't no reason to sing no more.
1: I used to know a famous singer at one time, and she stopped. It's a shame, really.
2: I used to sing for money, till I grew too tall and ugly. If I'm pretty when I grow up, Mother says maybe I'll be able to earn more money than ever. Yeah, but that's a long time to wait. You're a minister, sir.
1: Oh, yes, Jessica, I am.
2: Well, what is a minister?
1: Oh, well, I suppose a minister is a servant. Or at least he should be.
2: Papa, you're a servant?
1: Well, yes.
2: Well, like a housemaid or a footman?
1: In a way. When you minister to people, you serve them.
2: Well, whose servant are you, then?
1: I'm a servant of God and God's people. And Jessica, I'm your servant.
2: My servant? Not likely. I'm a servant for the tavern keepers. But you're a servant of God.
1: I am.
2: Well, Mother doesn't think too highly of him. She says some nasty things about him, except when she's in a good mood, she might say, God bless me. But if you are his servant, he must not be all that bad.
1: Oh, Jessica, God is ever so loving. He came as Jesus to serve and give his life for us. And now I'm here to serve and give my life to you.
2: So, do you really know God?
1: Oh, better than that. He knows me. And he loves me.
2: God loves you. Oh, you must be very special.
1: I'm not a bit special. God loves all of us. Winnie and Jane and me. And you, too.
2: Me? Well, how could God love me?
1: Would you like to know? Then come into the church for our next service.
2: I can't. Not with all them fine ladies and me with my shabby clothes and no shoes.
1: Oh, yeah, yes. You might be uncomfortable to think everyone was looking at you. Mm. But I know a secret place you can sit where no one will see you except me.
2: Oh, sir. Where is that?
9: Reverend Miller, it's almost time for the next service, sir. Oh, what's going on here?
2: Oh, dearie me.
9: Do you want me to deal with this intrusion, sir?
1: Ah, Carlyle, let me introduce you. This is our new friend, Jessica. She's coming to the service, and I'm going to sit her down just under the pulpit.
9: Oh, right then, sir.
10: And we're going to sit with her. Aren't we, Jane?
3: Oh, yes. Papa, please may we sit with Jessica?
1: Well, I don't see why not. I think there's just room for you all under the pulpit if you're as quiet as three little mice.
10: Oh, we will be. We'll be quieter than three mice, because we won't even squeak.
3: Did you enjoy the service?
2: Oh, didn't I just? Well, it was like nothing on earth, that's for sure.
9: Well, young ladies, I'll just take your friend out of the street.
2: Yes, I'd best be going now.
1: Wait, Jessica. Won't you come into the vestry with Winnie and Jane for tea and biscuits?
3: Oh, yes, please do.
2: Come along, Jessica. Are you sure that's all right?
9: You must be very tired out, sir, after two evening services.
1: Oh, yes, I am weary, Carlyle, but I need to talk to these dear ones. Let the children come under me.
11: And a biscuit would be very welcome, too.
9: Of course, Reverend. I'll go and make some tea.
11: Thank you, Carlyle. Come through, children.
2: This way, Jessica. Mind where you go.
0: Oh, thank you.
11: Lord, these are the lambs of thy flock. Help me to feed thy lambs.
2: Have another biscuit, Jessica. Daddy always has such nice biscuits in the vestry. Do you eat them when you're writing your sermons, Daddy?
11: They're not really for me, Winnie. I keep them for special visitors, like you and Jane and Jessica.
2: Tell very much. So, Minister, do you think I could ever meet God?
11: Yes, of course you can. And the wonderful thing is, he knows you already.
2: Oh.
11: You see, God is our father. My father and your father, Jessica. Jane and Winnie's too. He loves you and cares for you, even more than I can care for my own little girls here. I'm merely an earthly father, but he is our heavenly father.
2: I never had no father.
3: Oh, poor Jessica.
11: My dear child, God is your father. He knows all about you because he is present everywhere. We cannot see him, but he can see and hear us.
2: Oh, well, is it all right for me to speak to him? Same as the people who are clean and have nice clothes?
11: Of course. You can talk to him now if you'd like to.
2: Can I? Well, how?
11: We call it a prayer, but really we're just speaking to him. Shall I show you how? Oh, dear God, please help Jessica to share her heart with you.
3: Our Father, bless our new friend, Jessica.
2: Gentle Jesus, thank you for Jessica. Oh, God, I want to know about you. Thank you for bringing me to this church. Oh, and please pay Mr. Dannell for all the warm coffee he's given me.
11: Amen.
3: Amen.
2: Amen.
11: And that was Jessica's first prayer.
2: So, I think we should all have another biscuit, don't you?
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2: Mr. Dan, has God paid you for my sups of coffee?
9: Paid me? God? Well, I suppose, in a manner of speaking, yes, he has. With a silver sixpence. And in other ways, too.
2: I knew he would. I prayed that you'd get your money, and the minister said he was sure to do it.
9: What? Jessica, you didn't tell the minister about my coffee stall, did you?
2: No, no, Mr. Dannell, but I told God. Well, it was my first prayer.
9: Oh, well, all right then. Oh, you're a bright little button. And now, mind, I'm going to trust you. You're never to say a word about me or my coffee stall. Because the folks at the Lord's Chapel are very grand, and they may think it low or common for me to do such work. Very likely they'd say I mustn't be chapel keeper any longer, and I'd lose my job.
2: Well, why do you keep the coffee stall now you're working at the chapel?
9: Well, don't you see what a many pennies I get every morning? I earn a good deal of money that way.
2: Why do you need such a deal of money? Do you give it to God?
9: Give it to... Well, I suppose I do what I can. Here, Jess, take this.
2: Oh, no, Mr. Dannett. I don't want you to give me any of your pennies. But I'm sure that God will pay you for what you do.
9: He'll pay me right enough. There'll be a day of reckoning by and by. You keep that penny, girl.
2: Well, thank you. We had reckoning days when I was a little girl on the stage. That's when Mother got my wages.
9: But I'm not sure about God's reckoning days. Some folks may get a nasty shock.
2: Oh, but you'll be glad, won't you?
9: Well, I need to get back to work now, understand?
2: Don't worry. I won't say a word about your coffee stall to the minister. Don't you be afraid. Bye-bye.
14: Jessica, where have you been? The dishes need washing and the floor needs mopping. People expect the tavern to be nice and tidy, they do. And if you can't keep up with your work, I'll have to ask someone else.
2: I'm very sorry, Mr. Dawes.
14: There's enough trouble alone dealing with the likes of your mother.
2: Oh, dear. Is Mother in a bad way again?
14: I haven't seen her since Friday, but... I almost forgot. There's a gentleman here asking for you.
2: A gentleman? Well, I wonder who it can be.
11: Jessica.
2: Minister. Won't you come into our little house? Well, Mother isn't home just now. It's just above here. Do you mind climbing the ladder? It's the only way up to our little hayloft.
11: Oh, Jessica, my child. Is this where you live?
2: Yes. We had a much nicer room than this one I used to sing for money. But the window wasn't broke like that one is. And we had a bit of furniture.
11: Where do you sleep?
2: Oh, see them newspapers? Well, you get given them by the landlord of the tavern. Well, they keep you warm as toast, old papers do. And there's a bit of hay underneath to lie on. But we'll be better off when I'm grown up, if I'm pretty enough to sing like Mother used to.
11: My child?
2: Hmm?
11: I'm going to ask your mother to let you go to school. In a pleasant place, down in the country.
2: Oh, thank you, but... Well, Mother won't let me go to school or learn to read. She says it would make me good for nothing. But, please, sir, she doesn't know I go to your church, so she hasn't stopped me from that. Well, it's such a long way off and she hasn't found me out yet. She's always poorly on a Sunday, sleeping it off. If you know what I mean.
11: What can I do to help you?
2: Oh, nothing. Please, sir, just let me come to hear you on a Sunday and tell me all you can about God.
11: Well, can we get you some clothes?
2: If you was to give me fine clothes like your little girls have, Mother would only sell them for gin. She'd have them off my back as quick as winking.
11: Where is your mother?
2: On a spree. She won't be home for a day or two. Oh, she'd not hearken to you, sir. The missionary came and she pushed him down the ladder till he was nearly killed. They used to call Mother the vixen at the tavern. Well, nobody dare say a word to her.
11: Is there no one else to look after you? When you said your first prayer the other day, you mentioned a Mr. Dannell. Do I know him?
2: Mr. Dannell? He's a friend of mine. As gives me sups of coffee sometimes.
11: But you prayed that God would pay him, didn't you?
2: Hmm.
11: So I guess he works in a cafe or a restaurant.
2: Oh, but God did pay him, sir.
11: So your first prayer was answered.
2: Hmm.
11: I'm very glad to hear it. But I'm thinking of the future now. How much does a cup of coffee cost where Mr. Dannell works?
2: A full cup's a penny, but you can buy half a cup if you haven't got enough. And there are halfpenny rolls and penny rolls.
11: Nice coffee and rolls.
2: Oh, first class, prime.
11: Well, here's an idea. Tell your friend to give you a full cup of coffee every morning and a penny roll, and I'll pay for it if he comes to me for the money.
2: Oh, if he comes to you. But, I'm sure he wouldn't want to do that. See, well, Mr. Dannell is ever so busy.
11: I'll tell you what I'll do. I'll give you a silver shilling every Sunday if you promise to give it to your friend the very first time you see him. There are 12 pennies in a shilling, so it will buy you 6 cups of coffee and 6 penny buns.
2: Oh, sir! Would you?
11: You must promise not to give the money to your mother. Give it straight to your friend.
0: Ah, promise.
11: Yes. Yes, I feel I can trust you. Is there anything else we can do for you?
0: No, Minister. Only tell me about God.
11: Well, of course I can do that. It's my job. Well, actually, it's my joy. Shall I tell you one thing about God right now, before I go?
0: Yeah.
11: You know how you were worried to come into our chapel because your clothes were shabby and dirty?
0: Yes.
11: God wants us to come and be in heaven with him one day. But we're not fit to go there because our souls are shabby and dirty. Just like your dress. Well, if our clothes need to be clean to go to church, just think how clean our souls need to be for heaven. But we aren't clean through, not any of us. We've all done something wrong.
0: Well, you haven't done anything wrong.
11: Oh, yes, I have.
0: No, but you're a minister.
11: Oh, I'm a sinner too. All of us are. That's why God sent Jesus to die for us. He makes us clean from our sins and gives us new clothes, as you might say. He makes us ready to be with him in heaven.
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0: Well, hello there. It's good to have you back. You're always welcome here at Lamplighter Theatre. On our last visit...
1: So, Minister, do you think I could ever meet God?
2: You can talk to him now if you'd like to.
1: Can I? How?
2: We call it a prayer, but really we're just speaking to him.
1: Oh, God, I want to know about you. Thank you for bringing me to this church. Oh, and please pay Mr. Daniel for all the warm coffee he's given me.
2: Amen.
3: Amen.
1: Amen.
2: And that was Jessica's first prayer.
4: You're never to say a word about me or my coffee store, because the folks at the Lord's Chapel are very grand, and they may think it low or common for me to do such work. Very likely they'd say I mustn't be chapel keeper any longer, and I'd lose my job.
1: Don't worry. I won't say a word about your coffee store to the minister. Don't you be afraid.
2: Oh, Jessica, my child. Is this where you live?
1: Yes. We had a much nicer room than this one I used to sing for money. But the window wasn't broke like that one is.
2: I'll tell you what I'll do. I'll give you a silver shilling every Sunday if you promise to give it to your friend the very first time you see him. There are 12 pennies in a shilling, so it will buy you 6 cups of coffee and 6 penny buns.
1: Oh, sir! Would you?
3: Jess, here's your shilling for this week, as usual.
1: Oh, thank you, Miss Jane.
5: And here's something else from heaven. Or rather, from Nanny Angela.
1: Whatever can it be?
5: Well, open it and you'll see.
1: Shoes? For me? Well, I ain't never had shoes before, except when I got to sing.
5: Are they comfy?
1: Oh, not half. Can I look fine? Oh, look at me! Oh.
3: Jessica, look. Here's your shilling as usual for next week.
1: Oh, thank you, Miss Jade. Thank you very much.
3: Dear, are you all right?
1: Well, I'm not feeling tip-top. I don't mind telling you, but... under the weather I am.
5: Oh dear, poor Jessica.
1: Oh, don't you worry about me, Miss Winnie. I'm sure I'll be fine and dandy in a day or two.
2: What's this? Our friend Jessica not well? You must let us know if you need anything. Medicine for your cough, perhaps.
1: I know, thank you, Minister, but there's no need to make a fuss. I've never needed no medicine in my whole life. But... that breakfast every morning, it's been a real lifesaver, I can tell you.
2: Carlisle, could I ask something of you?
4: Of course, Minister.
2: The girls are troubled about Jessica. Last Sunday, she seemed quite unwell. I wondered if you'd have time to go and visit her tomorrow. I'd go myself, but I've been invited to speak at the National Convention, and I'm woefully behind on preparing for it.
4: Well, yeah, I could go tomorrow. After I've done my other work, of course. You know, my commitment during the week.
2: Well, yes, of course.
4: I remember you went to her house once. You told me about it. So, if you'll give me her address...
2: Oh, yes. Here it is. Winnie and Jane will be much relieved that you're going. It's not like Jessica to miss a Sunday.
4: This be the place? Such an old tumble-down shack with no roof hardly. I can't think anyone could live here. But that's the tavern. So these must be the old stables. Hello? Is anyone here? Anyone at home? Hello?
1: Who's there?
4: Jessica, is that you? Where are you?
1: I'm up here.
4: How do I get up to where you are? It's so dark and I can't see much. Oh, a ladder. This must be the way up to the A-loft.
6: I'm coming up, Jess. Are you there?
1: Is it really you, Mr. Dan? Oh, is it really you?
6: Yes, my dear. It's so dark.
1: There's a candle on the windowsill. And a match.
6: Oh.
1: Oh, it is you. I thought I must be dreaming. Did God tell you to come and find me?
6: It was Reverend Miller, but yes, my dear. I think it was God's way of telling me. Look at you, child. You've got a fever. Mm. And here you are all alone. Here, let me wipe your poor face.
1: Thank you. I was wondering and wondering what to do.
6: Why didn't I come sooner? Oh, I must run my coffee stall first, says I. Did I love a little bit of dirty money better than a poor, friendless, helpless child whom God sent to see if I could do her a little good for his sake?
1: Is that me?
6: Yes, my dear. Look, you're cold.
1: Freezing.
6: And yet you're burning up with fever. Blah. So drafty up here, the candle's gone out. Oh, yeah, good. Now we can see what we're doing. Mm. Look, I'm going to wrap you up in my coat, and that should make you feel a bit better. Oh. Now just rest easy, and I'll carry you down the ladder.
1: Oh, you're a good man, Mr. Tennell.
6: I mean, doctor, I'm not even half good.
1: Oh, you're a very good worker.
6: Oh, yeah, I've been steady in my work, but only to get money. Oh, Jess. Jess, you're more fit for heaven than ever I was in my life.
1: But, Mr. Stannell, God could make you good if only you ask him.
6: Will he? How can God make me good? I left you here alone all morning because I was worried about my work. Oh, can you forgive me? My heart has been so hard.
1: Oh, dear God, please make Mr. Daniel's heart soft. For Jesus' sake. Amen.
6: Oh, Jessica. Now, if I can just see where the doorway
7: is. Who's there?
6: Shh.
8: That's little Jess, is it?
6: Yeah.
8: You must be her friend, Mr. Daniel. She talks about you all the time.
6: That poor child has a fever, and she's been abandoned here. Who knows how long? Look, I'm taking her home with me. Could you get me a cab?
8: Yeah, all right, then. Jerry, call a gentleman a cab, will you? Well, we haven't seen a mother for some days. What'll you do? Get a doctor for the poor mite?
6: Well, I'll do whatever I can for her.
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6: Reverend Miller, I write to ask you to visit my home as soon as you may. I found Jessica with a high fever and the doctor fears for her life. I dare not leave her side, but my neighbour, Mr. Brooks, will bring this note in haste. Your respectful servant, D. Carlyle. Reverend Miller, it's so good to see you.
2: Any news?
6: There's not much.
2: But the doctor's, isn't it?
6: He's not hopeful.
2: Oh, wait.
1: Minister, you've come.
2: Well, of course.
1: God answered another prayer. He's given me everything I asked. He even paid Mr. Daniel for the coffee he used to give me.
6: God has paid me over and over again, Jess.
7: And not only in money. He's redeemed my own soul. Jessica. Jess. Oh, she's drifted off to sleep. Minister, poor girl's raving a little. All she can think about is the coffee.
2: So you're the mysterious Mr. Dannell. Jess would never say who he was.
7: She's a loyal friend. I was afraid I'd lose my job if the folk at the chapel knew I kept a coffee store for work.
2: Well, there's no harm in that, my good fellow. You needn't have made such a secret of it.
7: Oh, sir, to think of how I might have endangered this poor child's life just for fear that I might lose my position with the church.
2: From what I gather, you have been a great force for good in this child's life.
7: Me, sir?
2: You.
7: Oh, but it's just the other way about. God sent this poor little lass to rescue me. And the questions the little creature has asked me, they've gone quicker and deeper down into my conscience than all your sermons, if I may. Makes her free to say it.
2: Well, I have no doubt of that, Carlyle. She's asked me some questions too, which have given me pause for thought. A simple faith of a child. There's nothing like it.
7: She'd come often of a morning, and she'd look into my face with those dear green eyes of hers and said, "Do you love Jesus Christ, Mr. Daniel? Does it make you feel glad that God is your father, Mr. Daniel? Are we getting nearer heaven every day, Mr. Daniel?" And one day, she says, "Are you going to give all your money to God, Mr. Daniel?" Ah, now that question made me think indeed. And it's never been answered till this day. But while I've been sitting beside the bed here watching over the girl, I've counted up all my savings and I've said, "Lord, it's all thine." And I'd give every penny of it rather than lose the child if it be his blessed will to spare a life.
1: I asked you to let me come home to heaven. But if Mr. Dannell wants me, please let me stay a little longer with him. Amen.
2: Jessica. Carlyle, the fever is broken. She's going to be all right.
7: Praise be!
2: Amen to that. Now, Carlyle, shall we take her to the vicarage? So she can recuperate there.
7: Well, sir, I think that is if you don't mind.
2: I guess you'd rather keep her here. I'll have the cook send over some nourishing meals for you both. And you must let me know if there's anything else I can do.
15: Dear Reverend Miller, Jessica is growing stronger every day. Thank you for the food you keep sending over. It's a good deal better than my cooking could ever be. The steak pie was truly delicious, and Jessica loved the fresh strawberries.
3: Dear Jessica, I hope Mr. Dannell will read this note to you. It was lovely to visit you yesterday and to see you looking a little better. Winnie is enclosing her very favourite book, Christie's Old Organ. We hope Christie's adventures will entertain you while you have to stay in bed. Love, Jane Miller.
1: Dear Jessica, please get well very soon and come back to church. It just isn't the same without you. We all miss you dreadfully. Such excitement! One of the royal family came to the service at the Lord's Chapel 2 Sundays back and shook Daddy's hand afterwards. So more people than ever are coming here. And Daddy is fearfully busy. Love, Winnie.
2: Saunders, thank you so much for all your help here while Carlyle has been looking after Jessica.
16: Not at all, Reverend Miller. Only too glad to be able to help. And what an extraordinary success you're having these days at the Lord's Chapel. With the height of London society flocking to hear your preaching, I've heard talk of building a bigger church for you to allow even more people to sit under your teaching. It must be very gratifying.
2: Frankly, Saunders, no. It is not.
16: But I don't understand.
2: Carlyle said something to me the other day which touched me very deeply. He said he'd learned more about faith from little Jessica's simple, earnest questions than from all my fine preaching.
16: Oh, I'm sure he didn't mean it like that.
2: I was grateful for it nonetheless. There is something beautiful and honest in simplicity. I'm afraid I've been growing rather too fond of the sound of my own voice. The people need to hear about... What is it Jessica says? Jesus and God and heaven. Oh, yes, the society folk enjoy hearing theology, but would the fashionable crowd still come to the Lord's Chapel if I were truly preaching the gospel and the cross? Would I still be the talk of the town then?
16: You're exhausted, Reverend Miller. You need to take some time off to refresh your own spirit.
2: Perhaps. Oh, have you found any trace of Jessica's mother yet?
16: No, we're still searching high and low for her. Carlyle is hoping to adopt the child, but he can do nothing until we discover what has happened to the wretched woman.
17: More gin! Go on, get me some more gin, won't you?
18: Haven't you had enough, darling?
17: Who are you calling darling? Don't you know who I am? Marietta Gray, voice of an angel, singing star of London. You should treat me with respect, my man.
18: I'm treating you to gin, so you'll have to let me off treating you with respect as well. Oh, all right. I'll go and get some more for you, darling. Oh,
17: you darling man. I have sought, but I seek it vainly.
19: Oi,
17: one.
19: Hey, you.
17: What?
19: Did I hear you all right? Are you Marietta Gray?
17: I am, and proud of it. Perhaps you've heard me sing at Sadler's Wells Theatre?
19: No, dear. But I've seen your daughter, Jessica, and she's sitting pretty, I can tell you.
17: Oh. I'm sorry, but I don't know what you're talking about. Do I look old enough to have a daughter?
19: Plenty old enough, dearie. And you're missing out on a gold mine, if you don't make the most of it.
17: A gold mine? I can't think what you mean.
19: Can't you? Rumour has it, there's an old man who's trying to adopt your child. He lives very simple, but he's rich, I can tell you.
17: Rich, is he? Well, what's that to me? Even if I had a daughter.
19: Don't you want some of that money for yourself, eh? Just give me a shilling, and I'll tell you all I know. You could make big trouble for this man, unless he was to look after you properly. After all, you had the trouble and expense of raising the child. Why shouldn't you get something back now that she's come into good luck? That's only justice, isn't it?
17: Well, perhaps I'll consider what you say.
19: Yeah, Miss Hoity-toity, perhaps you will, if there's money in it for gin. So where's my shilling, then?
17: Well, as it happens, I haven't any loose change with me now.
19: Oh, I'm sure you haven't. But surely you could weasel a shilling out of someone, couldn't you?
18: Here we are, darling. More gin.
17: Oh, lovely, darling. Such a dear, sweet man.
18: Oh, lucky me.
17: And now I've got just a little favour to ask you.
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21: Reverend Miller.
2: What is it?
21: There's a woman here to speak to. I've never seen her before.
2: I'm in the middle of preparing for my sermon. Could you please ask her to come back another time?
21: Oh, I did, but she insists on seeing you.
2: Well, is this something urgent?
21: She says she's been waiting for 9 years.
2: 9 years? Well, I will send her in. But stand by close in case I need a rescue.
21: Understood.
22: This way, Mum.
17: Thank you.
2: Please, have a seat, Mum.
17: I prefer to stand.
2: Very well.
4: I received some information about my daughter, and that information led me here. You don't remember me, do you?
2: Why?
4: Marietta. Marietta Gray, that's who I am. Now you remember?
2: Marietta Gray. Well, yes, of course, the singer. How could I forget?
4: Yes, how could you forget?
2: Well, so how can I help you, Marietta?
4: Where were you?
2: Where was I? When?
4: When I needed you.
2: I don't understand.
4: Do you remember Peter, my husband?
2: Your husband? I don't... I do, yes. Yes, the artist. The two of you started visiting here, but after a time, I never heard from you again.
4: That's because he died, Reverend Miller. Smallpox.
2: Oh, I am so very sorry, Marietta. I didn't know.
4: How could you have known? You didn't even call on us.
2: Yeah, sometimes I'm too busy for my own good.
4: Or anyone else's good.
2: I don't know quite what to say. This is rather a shock to me. I'm very sorry. I would like to help you in any way that I can.
4: It's too late for that now. Look at my face. You see these scars? I caught the smallpox as well. I was sick for weeks. I lost my husband. Almost lost my baby before she was born. I was forced to resign from singing. I came to you for help. But you were too busy speaking all over the countryside. You have the voice for the masses. But where was your voice for me?
2: Oh, Marietta.
4: All I needed was someone to care, to listen, to point me in the right direction. But you let me down. God let me down. I lost my voice, my livelihood, me everything. And now my only comfort is the bottle. And I want you to know it's all because of you.
2: Marietta, I have failed you. But Jesus will never fail you. He came to rescue you. He gave up his life so you might live.
4: It's hard to believe.
2: Well, I promise you this. I will pray for you. I will pray with all my heart that you discover God's gift for you, his living water, that you might drink and never thirst again. And one day, Marietta, I pray you will be filled enough that you will be able to forgive me.
4: For what you did to me, that'll never happen. Enjoy your comfortable life, Reverend Miller.
2: Jessica, I am sorrowful tonight, and I have a great heaviness of heart. Tell me, my child, do you understand what I preach about in my pulpit?
1: Oh, no, of course not. It's much too clever for me. Oh, except when you talk about God and Jesus and heaven.
2: And what do I mean by God and Jesus and heaven?
1: All I know is what you and Mr. Daniel have told me, that God is the Father of our souls, and Jesus is his Son, who came down from heaven to save us, and heaven is the home of God, where we can go if we love and serve him. I don't know any more than that.
2: Oh, but that is enough, Jess. Thank God that one soul at least has learned the truth from me. God bless you, Jessica, and keep you in his love forevermore.
5: There's a vast crush of people tonight, sir. Oh. The aisles and galleries are all full. And there's a many standing at the door yet who will have to go away. There's no room for them.
2: Oh, dear me.
5: Are you unwell, sir?
1: Minister?
2: Carlyle, I have something of importance to ask you after the service this evening. So come back directly after the congregation is gone. It's about that distressed woman who came to see me.
5: Well, yes, sir, but are you sure you're feeling well enough to preach tonight?
2: Well, I must. I must preach tonight. And Jessica, take care to sit in the front pew where I can see you. For tonight I will preach about God and Jesus and heaven. Something I should have been doing all along.
22: My dear people,
2: It is very precious to me to look out and see you all. As many faces I know so well, and many who are new to our congregation, you are all very welcome in the Lord's Chapel. And there, my own dear children, with their faithful nanny, Angela, sitting with our new friend, Jessica.
1: It's Jay. He said my name.
8: Yes, Jessica.
2: For tonight, I had prepared a most elaborate sermon on Revelation. And I have been deep in research all week to bring you the fruit of my labors in theology. But I feel a powerful conviction that I should abandon these notes and all their knowledge, that I should preach to you about Jesus and God and heaven. Let the little children come to me, for in as much as you do this for the least of my brethren, said the Lord, you... Forgive me, all the lambs of my flock, if I have not been feeding you as the Savior bids me.
1: Daddy!
10: Father!
1: Father! Minister! Are you all right? Oh, Mr. Daniel, come quick!
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17: I want my daughter back! My darling Jessica! My precious little girl! And where is she, you scoundrel?
1: I don't know what could be done for her now.
17: Jessica's home is my home. If you turn me out, out she goes with me.
0: I'm your host, John Rhys-Davies. 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

0: Well, hello there. It's good to have you back. You're always welcome here at Lamplighter Theatre. On our last visit...
1: Can this be the place? Such an old tumble-down shack with no roof hardly. I can't think anyone could live here.
2: Hello?
3: Who's there?
2: Reverend Miller. I write to ask you to visit my home as soon as you may. I found Jessica with a high fever and the doctor fears for her life.
4: Where were you?
5: Where was I? When?
4: When I needed you. I came to you for help, but you were too busy speaking all over the countryside.
5: One day, Marietta, I pray you will be filled enough that you will be able to forgive me.
4: What you did to me, that'll never happen.
5: You see,
3: Daddy!
6: Father?
3: Sister? Minister! Oh, Mr. Daniel, come quick!
7: What's happening, Jessica?
3: Winnie, Jane, come over here with me. The doctor is in the vestry with your father.
7: What is wrong with him? Why can't we go in and see him?
3: Oh, Miss Jane, the doctor says it's a kind of stroke.
7: What is a stroke?
8: Is Daddy going to die?
3: Oh, no, don't you worry.
8: Oh, Jess, could you come stay with us until Daddy is better?
3: We ask your nanny, Miss Angela, if it's all right with her.
9: What was that? Did someone say my...

0: Thank you for coming back with us, Jessica.
1: Oh, you're very welcome.
0: It means a lot to the girls to have your company. Mr. Carlyle will come and collect you a little later. I'll just go and tell cook to bring you all some supper.
1: Thank you, Nanny. I wonder if they're taking Daddy to the hospital.
2: Oh, no. I'm sure they will bring him home to us. He'll get better much quicker at home, where he can take it easy. I mean, perhaps it's all for the best. Surely God knows what is best for Papa and us. We've been learning that for a long time now. But we must believe it, with all our hearts.
1: Believing is a deal harder than learning.
3: Dear Winnie, I know just what you mean.
2: Why, Mr. Carlyle, please come in and tell us everything.
1: How is poor Daddy?
4: Calm, calm. You needn't be frightened, my little ladies. The doctors say that he's been studying too much to make his grand sermons and working too hard looking after his flock. And he hasn't given his brain enough rest. But he'll come all right again, by and by. And you must all have a holiday by the sea.
2: Oh, so he won't die?
4: Die? Oh, no. Why, my dears, you're all of a tremble. The men have carried him up to bed. It's just as if he's very deep asleep because his poor brain is so weary. So you can tiptoe up and see him in a minute and that'll put your minds at rest.
1: Mr. Dannel, would you mind if I stay the night with Winnie and Jane? Well, I think it might help them to have a friend at this time.
2: Oh, yes, please. May she stay?
4: Well, now...
2: There's a spare bed in Nanny's room, and it's right next door to our bedroom. If we leave the door open, we can chat in the night if we can't sleep.
1: It would be so lovely if Jess can stay.
4: Well, Jess, you may stay, but only if Nanny agrees.

0: Hello, dearie. Do you live here?
1: Now, listen here, madam. You've no business on my doorstep, especially this time of night. Go on home, will you?
0: Home, dearie. There's no place I call home just now. And as for my business, I do have business here with you, and that's no lie. It's why I followed you.
1: Wait. Aren't you the woman who came to see Reverend Miller this week?
0: That's right, Mr. Carlyle. And you are the man who is harbouring my daughter.
1: You're Jessica's mother?
0: In the flesh. Marietta Gray, voice of an angel, singing star of London. And I've nearly had your door down, knocking so hard, and all the neighbours came out to see what was the matter. But I scared them back in again.
1: Well, what do you want?
0: What do I want? What do you think I want? I want my daughter back. My darling Jessica. My precious little girl. And where is she, you scoundrel?
1: Now, there's no need for such talk.
2: Are you all right, Daniel? I know you've had quite a time at the chapel tonight, but what's all this?
1: Oh, George, thanks for calling by. Will you stay with me for a minute? I'm about finished.
0: You just think you are.
1: Now, look here, Mrs. Gray. Your daughter isn't here. I'm going in, and you'd better take yourself home. I'm not sure I'd give her up to you even if she was here, but she isn't. And that's an end to it.
0: Oh, an end to it? Oh, no, my man. That's not the end. If you're going in, then I'm going in with you. And if I must stay out here in the street, then you'll stay out as well. Just try and budge me off your doorstep and I'll scream until I wake the whole of London. I want my daughter.
1: All right. You better come in. Mr. Brooks, will you step in with us?
2: Of course.
1: Now, Mrs. Gray, you're not drunk, are you?
0: Neither sup nor drop has passed my lips today.
1: This way, then. Some more tea?
0: None for me.
1: What about you, Brooks?
2: I'll have some.
1: Yeah, all right. There we are.
0: So, this is Jessica's new home, is it?

0: And a very comfortable home, too. Eh? But she's a lucky girl and I'm a lucky mother. When will she be home?
1: Not tonight.
0: Well, I can make myself comfortable till she returns. I dare say her bed is softer than any I've slept in of late. Last night I was under a scaffolding on some wood shavings. Oh, don't put yourself out. I'll make myself comfortable.
1: Yeah, but you can't stay here, you know.
0: And why not? I suppose I'm as good as my daughter. Ah, oh, she'll never be the woman I've been. I rode in my carriage once, I can tell you. And what should hinder me staying a night or a week or a month in your paltry little house? Jessica's home is my home. If you turn me out, out she goes with me.
1: Well, now,
2: Daniel, can I have a word with you?
1: Well, yes, George, of course. If you will excuse us, madam. Come in the kitchen, George.
2: Daniel, what do you mean to do?
1: I haven't the least idea. I wouldn't have that woman stay here for anything. Jessica is over with the minister's children, but she'll be back tomorrow, I reckon.
2: Give the woman some money to go away. That's probably what she wants, for all she protests about wanting her daughter.
1: I suppose you're right, George. Very well, then. Now, listen, madam. If you will go away peacefully, I'll make it worth your while. But if you cause trouble, I'll have to send for the policeman.
0: The policeman? And what will you tell him? That you have kidnapped my daughter? That you refuse to give up the child to her own mother? And you call yourself a Christian man?
1: I mean to be fair with you, but I don't think even a Christian man is bound to give you a lodging in his own house. But if you go away nice and quiet, then here's a shilling to pay for bed and breakfast elsewhere. That's all I can do or say. It's that or the police.
0: Make it 5 shillings and we'll be right as rain. For now.
1: 5 shillings?
0: And I'll walk away as quiet as a lamb.
1: Very well then. 5 shillings.
0: Yeah, that suits me quite well. For the time being. But I'll be back. You can be sure of that. I'll be back for my daughter, and there's nothing you can do to stop me.
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1: We just tidy up the place a bit.
8: He isn't going to die. He's only resting himself. That's what the doctor says. And then he will open his eyes again and he'll remember us and speak to us all.
1: Ah. And to think that he should have spoken thousands and thousands of words, millions, and I scarce gave any ear to them. And now I'd offer a golden guinea for every word he could speak to me. If only he could tell me what I ought to do.
8: A guinea, a word. Must be something very particular you want him to tell you.
1: Aye, very particular. It's trouble, right enough.
8: Trouble? Couldn't you ask God instead?
1: Well, yeah, I could, but how would he answer me? I'm not a good enough Christian yet to expect a very clear answer to my prayers.
8: Well, I don't think I'm a good Christian either. But God hears my prayers anyway. It seems to me, if he's our father, he'd want to help us with our troubles.
1: Jessica, the trouble I need help with has to do with you.
8: with me. But if I'm any trouble to you, then I'll go away at once.
1: No, my dear girl, you're not the trouble. Look, never think that for a minute. The trouble is... Well, Jessica, your mother has been to see me.
8: My mother? Oh, dear me. Well, that was what you want to tell God about. But surely God knows it already.
1: Well, yeah, he must, Jessica. But I don't know what to do. I gave your mother some money last night to pay for her lodging and breakfast, but she's sure to come back again, looking for you.
8: Yeah, she'll be back when she's spent the money.
1: So you better stay on with the minister's girls for a bit, out the way, like, till I can see how I can settle with your mother. Wouldn't you like to stay on with Miss Jane and Winnie?
8: Oh, well, yes. But I ought to see my mother.
1: Whatever for, Jessica?
8: Well, she's my mother, after all. And I'd like to tell her about God and Jesus and heaven. And perhaps she'll give up the drinking then if she knows that God loves her.
1: Perhaps. I'm glad you want to stay here with me. Home isn't home without you. But wouldn't you be more comfortable at the minister's house?
8: No. Kept worrying this morning you'd sweep the kitchen and get your breakfast ready. I'm coming home with you, Mr. Dan'l. Oh, Mr. Dan'l, look. There's my mother at your door waiting for us.
1: I'll go on ahead and speak to her.
8: Oh, no, don't worry, Mr. Dan'l. I'll talk to her.
0: Oh, my little precious daughter! My own darling, sweetie! Oh, what a joy it is to see you!
8: Mr. Dan'l?
1: Yeah?
8: She's a little drunk, you know, but...
1: Yeah.
8: She isn't very bad just now. She isn't angry.
1: No.
8: Well, later on, she'll get quite cross. What can we do?
0: What are you saying, my little one? What can we do? Well, we can all go into our nice, warm little house and have something to eat. Open up the door, won't you?
1: What do you say, Jessica?
8: All right, then. Now, Mother, remember, it's Mr. Dan'l's house. But I dare say he'll let me give you some supper, and then you better go home. And you can come back again when you're quite yourself. Well, sit here by the fire.
0: Oh, you dear child. How I wish I'd been a better woman. I've been driven to this, Jessica. Driven to it by liars and hypocrites. But I'm coming to look after you. I've turned over a new leaf and you just wait and see how steady I'll be when I'm living here with you.
8: Mother, you can't stay here because it's Mr. Dan'l's house and he only took me in out of charity when I was ill and you'd left me. We can't ask him to take you as well.
0: Oh, can't we? If you stay, I stay. And if I go, then you go with me. Who'd have the heart to separate a mother from her own child? It's against nature. And besides, there's another thing.
8: She's fallen asleep. I mustn't let her sleep too long or she'll be cross when she wakes up. Mr. Dan'l?
9: Yeah?
8: Could you please watch her for a moment? I just need to get something.
1: What do you need, child? A blanket for your mother?
8: No, it's this.
1: Your bag?
8: Mr. Dan'l, you mustn't take Mother in. So I'll go away with her tonight.
1: No, Jessica.
8: And in the morning, when she's sober, I'll tell her about God and Jesus and heaven.
1: I couldn't let you go, dear. But, Jessica, I'd rather lose my place as a chapel keeper than lose you.
8: You aren't going to lose me. I'm only going away for a little while with my mother. I want to tell her all I know so she'll go to heaven like us. I'll come back tomorrow.
1: Listen, let your mother stay here.
8: No, that would never do. She'd be here forever if you give in once. You better let me go with her tonight or she'll be in a terrible rage. Tomorrow morning,
9: She'll have an awful head and feel very low, and she might listen to me then. Mother, I'm ready to go with you now.
0: What? What's happening? Where are we going?
1: Look, Jessica, there's a lodging house not far off, and I'll come with you and see you safe for the night and pay for your lodgings.
9: Thank you, Mr. Tanner.
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9: And so, Mother, that's the story of Jesus and God and heaven. It's really a story about how much God loves you.
0: Really now? Well, how about that?
9: Why are you laughing?
0: Now that's a story. God loves me so much, and he's taken such good care of me. Just look at me. Look at me. Such a good God.
9: It's a beautiful story.
0: Oh, yes. One I've heard many, many times before. Years before you were born.
9: You have? But, Mother, why didn't you tell me?
0: Because it's all a lie. A tale told by hypocrites.
9: No, Mother, it's true. I know it's true.
0: Oh, well, tell me how you know it's true.
9: It's not just a story like other stories I've heard. Jesus is a real person inside my heart, and he's been answering my prayers.
0: Well, that's sweet.
9: If only you could see the minister, Reverend Miller. He could tell you all about Jesus and God and heaven.
0: I asked him to help years ago, and he was too busy to listen to the likes of me. What kind of love is that?
9: I don't understand. Because he's been so kind to me. Well, he cares for me as if I was one of his own daughters.
0: Oh, is that so? Well, your precious Reverend Miller is the reason I'm in the state I'm in today.
9: What? How?
0: He turned his back on me. So I turn my back on him. The church, God, the whole lot.
9: I'm sure he's very sorry for whatever way he might have hurt you.
0: Oh, he'll be sorry enough when I'm through with him.
9: No, Mother, please don't talk like that. Reverend Miller has been like a father to me, and he doesn't need to be hurt any more than he is.
0: I'm the one who's been hurt.
9: Mother, Reverend Miller is very ill. He had a stroke during his sermon the same day you visited him.
0: Had a stroke? Same day.
9: Why do you ask?
0: Never mind.
1: Jessica, what's the matter?
9: Oh, Mr. Daniel. When Mother woke up this morning, I told her all about Jesus and God and heaven. But she said she knew it all before. Before I was born, she said.
1: Oh, Jessica.
9: She knew about it. And she never told me. Never. I don't know what to do now. I thought if she only heard what I said, she'd love God like I do. But she laughed at me.
1: Oh, Jess.
9: She laughed and said, yes, it's an old story. I don't know what can be done for her now. I don't know how to say the right things to get through to her.
1: Oh, Jessica, you surely do. For you helped me come back to believing again. Perhaps your mother doesn't want to believe.
9: she won't listen to her own daughter, there must be some way God can speak to her.
1: Well, yeah. Yeah, that would be the best thing to do, of course.
9: Yeah. Will you start?
1: Me?
9: Well, I don't know what to say.
1: Well, I'm not sure either. But, well, I'll give it a try. I'm no good at those fancy prayers they have in church, and beseeching and intercession and such like. But I could just ask God for his help, couldn't I?
9: Oh, would you?
1: Right then. Dear Lord...
9: We'd better kneel down first, don't you think?
1: Oh, yeah, good idea, yes. Dear Lord, this is a right puzzle. Here we are, little Jess and me, with the minister unconscious and Jessica's mother come back again. Lord, we don't rightly know what to do with her. Will you show us the way? I don't want her to hurt Jessica anymore. And I don't want her to stay in our house. But if I'm being mean or selfish in my heart of hearts, then please, Lord, help me to see clearly what my duty is as a follower of your dear Son, Jesus Christ. Amen.
9: Well then, now we've told God all about it, it's sure to come out all right in the end.
1: Yeah.
11: Hello, Daniel. I've brought you some letters that went to your old lodgings.
1: George, come in. Come in and welcome. I don't think you've seen the cottage since we decorated it, have you?
11: No, indeed. And very comfy you've made it.
1: Oh, well, that's Jessica, you see.
11: That little girl has brought quite a change into your life, eh, Carlisle?
1: Oh, yeah.
11: To say nothing of all the expense. Another mouth to feed. A growing girl to look after and to keep in dresses and coats and shoes and... Find new lodgings to pay for. Do you get any help from the church?
1: Well, I must say I did perhaps hope they would offer some help, but, you know, I don't begrudge spending my savings on Jessica, of course. But now there's our mother to deal with as well, and I hardly know where to turn.
11: Well, you can't be expected to fritter away your hard-earned money on a drunken woman. Besides, your future at the church is uncertain. The minister is ill. He may never return to his pulpit, and you could be out of a job. You have some obligation to the girl if you're adopting her, but to a drunken and lazy woman, she has no more claim upon you than any other of the thousands of men and women who throng the streets of London.
1: I hadn't thought of it like that. But as a good Christian, shouldn't I hold out a helping hand to her?
11: Surely God doesn't require you to sacrifice your life savings, the sole provision for your old age, for a complete stranger? Huh? Oh, well, must be off, Daniel. Be firm, man. That's my advice to you. Cheerio.
1: Goodbye, George. You've given me a lot to think about.
11: Surely God doesn't require you to sacrifice your life savings, the sole provision for your old age, for a complete stranger.
1: Daniel, the Lord has led this woman to your door.
11: She has no more claim upon you than any other of the thousands of men and women who throng the streets of London.
1: Would Jesus have sent her away?
11: You can't be expected to fritter away your hard-earned money on a drunken woman.
1: Would the shepherd have counted the cost of rescuing a lost lamb?
11: You've done all that your duty as a Christian demands of you by rescuing the girl.
1: Daniel, you've conquered your love of money for the sake of a child. Now you must do it once more for the sake of a mother.
12: What you have done for the least of these, my brethren, you have done unto me.
1: Lord! Help me.
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13: Please! Come back from the edge!
0: And why shouldn't I jump into that Thames, eh? 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

0: Well, hello there. It's good to have you back. 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On our last visit...
1: What is the stroke? Is Daddy going to die?
2: The doctors say that he's been studying too much to make his grand sermons and working too hard looking after his flock. And he hasn't given his brain enough rest.
3: I want my daughter back! My darling Jessica! My precious little girl! And where is she, you scoundrel?
1: I don't know what can be done for her now.
3: Jessica's home is my home. If you turn me out, out she goes with me.
4: Lord, help me.
1: There must be some way God can speak to her.
2: Well, yeah. Yeah, that would be the best thing to do, of course.
1: Yeah. Will you start?
2: Me?
1: Well, I don't know what to say.
2: Well, I'm not sure either. But, well, I'll give it a try. I'm no good at those fancy prayers they have in church, and beseeching and intercession and such like. But I could just ask God for his help, couldn't I?
1: Oh, would you?
2: Right then. Dear Lord...
1: We'd better kneel down first, don't you think?
5: Well, you can't be expected to fritter away your hard-earned money on a drunken woman. Besides, your future at the church is uncertain. The minister is ill. He may never return to his pulpit. And you could be out of a job. You have some obligations to the girl if you're adopting her, but... to a drunken and lazy woman?
2: Would Jesus have sent her away?
5: You've done all that your duty as a Christian demands of you by rescuing the girl.
6: What you have done for the least of these, my brethren, you have done unto me.
1: Mr. Dan'l! Mr. Dan'l! I'm home!
2: Jessica! I think God has shown me what to do.
1: He's answered our prayer. And if God is showing you what to do, well, that will be even better than the minister telling you, won't it?
2: I don't think even the minister could have told me plainer.
1: Well, what did he say to you?
2: Why, Jessica, suppose the Lord had been living here and your mother had come to his door. Would he have cared for her, grieved over her, done everything he could for her?
1: Well, yes, yes, he would, just as he cared for me.
2: Well, dear, it seems to me... it wouldn't be altogether right to take her in to live with us here, but I'll rent a room for her nearby. So whenever she comes to it, there will be a bed and a meal for her, and we'll be very patient with her and see if by any means we can help to share the love and kindness of the Lord with her.
1: Mr. Dan... Mr. Dan'l!
2: Oh, why, no, no, go on, my dear. Come. Look, we'll pray he rescues her as he did us.
1: I think you must love God very much, Mr. Dan'l, to do all this for my mother.
2: I'm just beginning to understand what it really means to love. And this is worth more than all the riches of earth.
7: Jessica?
1: Yes, Miss Jane?
7: Oh, I'm so glad you've come. The nurse who's looking after Daddy... had an idea.
1: Oh, yes.
7: Nurse thinks that, well, if Daddy knew, he would like us to sit with him this evening.
1: And sometimes we think he does know, though he never speaks and seems to sleep all the time.
7: So, we are going to sit in his room and read our books and talk.
1: Will you come with us, Jessica? Me? But why me? I think... Daddy loves you just as much as he loves us, you know. Remember, he said your name in church just before he... before...
7: And you're so brave, Jess.
1: All right, then. I'll be glad to come with you. Come and look. See, Jess? He looks just as if he is asleep. How pale he is.
7: Yes. He's always been pale. But poor Daddy is very white just now.
1: And yet, his dear face seems full of life somehow. I wonder if he's dreaming. Oh, I think I saw his lips move.
7: He does that sometimes. We can't hear what he's saying, but, well, I think he must be talking to God. 7 o'clock. It was just this time last Sunday when Papa had a stroke. He was just going to pray when the chapel clock struck 7.
1: I wonder what he was going to say.
8: Inasmuch as ye have done it unto one of the least of these.
1: Daddy?
7: Are you back with us again?
8: Oh, ye have done it unto me.
1: Do you know who we are, Minister?
8: Oh, my dear children. Jessica.
1: He's come back!
9: Oh, Daddy!
8: Oh, my darling ones.
7: Nurse! Call everyone! Call the doctor! Daddy is awake again!
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19: Wonderful news about the minister. Girls must be so relieved.
1: Not half.
19: But you'll stay here again tonight, will you, Jess?
1: Yes, Mr. Dan'l. Just one more night. And then I'll come home to you tomorrow. And soon Mother will come back, don't you think? And then we can tell her all about the little room that's waiting for her.
2: Well, who could be out in this? Oh, Mr. Saunders. Come in quickly now.
5: Bit of nasty weather out there, to be sure. Hello, Jessica.
1: Hello, Mr. Saunders.
5: Are you all right? Oh, I came to check on the vicarage. With all this rain today, I wanted to make sure we didn't have any leaks in the new addition.
2: I checked it earlier, and I believe all is fine, but thank you. Well, I'd best be getting back home.
1: Oh, Mr. Dannel, must you go out into this weather?
5: I wouldn't advise it. I might stay a little while here myself until the storm dies down a bit.
2: A little bad weather never stopped me before. And home isn't far. Good night, Mr. Saunders.
5: Good night. Good night, Jess.
1: Good night, Mr. Dannel.
2: Is that you? Jessica's mother? Marietta?
3: You? What do you want from me?
2: Nothing. I need to help you. Look, we have a room for you. Jessica's made it all nice and cosy. Come on now, it's a dreadful night. Will you let us look after you? You're shivering.
3: And what's that to you? I know your type, you're just trying to ease your conscience. I've had enough of you. All of you! Get away from me! Get away!
2: Marietta, stop!
3: You've got my daughter. Aren't you satisfied? You've turned her against me. My own flesh and blood. You stole her affections away from her own mother.
2: Listen. Look, I can promise you that's not true. Jessica prays every day and night for you.
3: Prays for me? What good is that when you won't help me with my little comforts? All I need is a drink to keep out the chill and stop my hands from shaking so. Just a little drinky, dear. Won't you give me even that? No! You won't, you wretched miser!
2: It's for your own good, missus. Look, the drink is killing you. Can't you see that? Look, come back to where we can look after you.
3: No! Oh, leave me be! Look after me! Oh, you'll only stick me in the workhouse or an asylum! I know your little game! You've got my girl and that's all you care about!
2: Mrs. Gray, for the love of God, please let me help you!
3: You want to help me? Then for the love of God, get me a drink or leave me be!
2: Please, come with me. We have a room ready and waiting for you.
3: Get away from me!
2: Don't go near the bridge! It's a work area! It's too dangerous! That scaffolding ain't safe!
3: If you take another step, I'll jump! I swear it!
2: Please! Come back from the edge!
3: Come back from the edge! That's rich! That's grand! And why shouldn't I jump into the Thames, eh? What's there to keep me on this earth?
2: I will tell you, you are Marietta Gray. And you're more than a famous singer. You are Jessica's mother, and she loves you.
3: Loves me?
2: And even deeper than her love, God loves you and longs to make you his child. Now, step down from the scaffolding before there's a terrible accident.
3: I can't move! I can't move a muscle! I'm frozen stiff! I'll come back with you! I'll do whatever you say, only get me down for pity's sake!
2: Then stay absolutely still.
3: Hurry! The river's making me dizzy. Blacker than ink and foaming like a madman!
2: Don't look down. Now, slowly, reach out and take my hand, and I'll guide you back to the...
3: I can't do it. I can't let go of the railing. I can't do nothing. It's all so wet and slippy. I just let go.
2: All right, all right. Let me try to pry your fingers out. Are you ready? Now, very gently, very slowly.
3: Oh, the wind. wind. It's biting cold. My legs are giving way. I can feel them going.
2: I'm just taking a tiny step towards
3: you. No, no, no, don't touch me. I'll fall.
2: Don't be afraid now. I'm almost able.
3: No! No! He's dead.
9: Jenkins, get me that ladder hanging over there.
20: There's a woman about to fall off the bridge.
21: I saw it. I saw a man go into the river.
22: But I think that lady pushed him.
21: Oh, get back. Back, everyone.
23: Watson, have you secured the rope?
21: Aye, sir. All right, madam. I'm here. Yes, I've got you. Easy does it now. Hold tight. And there we are.
3: Oh, God, what have I done?
9: Tell me, where is Carlyle? Carlyle! Wait, listen, what's that?
3: Oh,
9: Carlyle, is that you? Where are you, man?
24: I'm down here on a girder under the walkway. Can you see me?
9: Not yet, but... keep talking and we'll get to you.
24: There! See him? What a miracle. If it hadn't been for that girder, he'd have been a goner.
9: We see you, Carlyle. We'll be right there. Looks like he's broken up pretty badly. His leg is bent right back. Quickly, Watson.
21: Huh?
9: We need a flatboard and another rope.
21: Right away, sir.
9: Just hope his back isn't broken.
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9: Well, I had to pop into the hospital and see how my old friend is getting on.
19: Thank you kindly, Mr. Saunders. I'm grateful to you
2: that you came by that bridge when you did. I was hanging on for my life, I was. I thought for sure I'd fall off.
0: I can't explain it, but I felt a prompting to check on you.
1: Well, I think it was God.
0: I'm sure it was.
2: Hello, Reverend Miller.
4: How are you feeling now, my friend?
2: Not too bad, sir. The surgery went well, they say. Although the doctor says I may wind up with a permanent limp, but no broken back. I'm thankful to the Lord for that.
1: Mr. Daniel's been awfully brave.
0: And for what the nurses tell me, a little Jessica here is just as good a nurse as the rest of them.
6: The way she looks after him.
2: That she is. I'm only sorry, Reverend, that I may not be as much use to you now anymore.
4: Use? My dear man, that is the last thing you should be worrying about just now. When it comes to that, you and I are in much the same boat.
2: I don't understand, sir.
4: I think you and I are about to learn that God's strength is made perfect in our weakness. Since my stroke, I no longer have the strength of voice anymore to preach to the crowds.
2: Aye, sir, but you can speak with the strength of his love.
4: To be sure I can. And I will. And more than in word.
2: Well, Jess, looks to me as if all your prayers have been answered.
1: Yes. Well, except for one.
4: I'm reminded of Jessica's first prayer, that Mr. Daniel would be paid for his coffee.
2: As you know, I've been paid back for that little supper coffee 1,000 times over. 1,000 times 1,000. Yeah, who is it? Mrs. Gray.
4: Marietta.
25: Reverend Miller, a woman at the church told me you were here. I've been thinking over what you said to me.
4: You have?
25: When Mr. Daniel came to rescue me, I remembered what you told me. How Jesus came to rescue me and even give his life for me. I realized I was holding on to something. And I asked Jesus to pry my fingers loose, as Mr. Daniel did for me that night. And that's when I realized God never turned his back on me. He allowed me to come to the end of myself. And that's when I finally could see how the bitter water I turned to always left me wanting more. Reverend Miller, I'm never going back to that bitter water again, because I've tasted the living water.
4: Mother. Oh, Marietta.
25: And you need to know, the last sermon I heard you give, the one you gave just to me, was the one that reached my heart.
4: Thank you. Thank you, Marietta. Do you think it's too soon for you to forgive me?
25: No. It's not too soon at all. So, yes, Reverend Miller, I forgive you.
4: Oh, I am so deeply grateful to God and to you.
25: Jessica.
1: Yes, Mother.
25: You were the one who loved me through all of this. Loved me when I was unlovable. Will you ever be able to forgive me? There's so much I need to say to you. But right now, all I want to do is give you a hug.
1: Oh, I love you, Mother. I love you. My last prayer has been answered. It really has.
4: Oh, she who has been forgiven the most, now loves the most.
25: Mr. Carlyle, one last thing, if I may.
2: Of course.
25: You saved my life in more ways than one. And out of my gratefulness to you, I brought you a gift. I don't have much to give, but I do have this.

0: You've been listening to Jessica's Journey, selected from the Lamplighter Family Collection of Rare Books. I'm Kathy Sarah, and I played the role of Jessica's mother, Marietta Gray. Jessica's Journey is based on two novels by Hesba Stretton, Jessica's First Prayer and The Rescue of Jessica's Mother. Hesba Stretton was the pen name of Sarah Smith. Jessica's First Prayer, written in 1866, sold over 1.5 million copies, outselling Alice in Wonderland by almost 10 times. In 1894, she co-founded the National Society for the Prevention of Cruelty to Children, which still exists today. 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Music composed by John Campbell. Our London casting director was Philip Glassborough. Project manager, Mark Drury. And my fellow cast members were Finty Williams as Jessica, Michael Hockey as Daniel, Reverend Miller and the Policeman played by Peter Morton, Mr. Saunders was Andy Harrison, Jane Miller, Abigail Rhyme, Winnie Miller, Molly Stannard, Maggie Lupton, Susie Bran, Tavern Keeper, Robert Benfield, Stevedore, Robert Meadwell, Nanny Angela, Sarah Finch, and Workman, Philip Sherlock. Recorded at the Soundhouse in London. Your producer, John Fornoff, executive producers Mark and Deborah Hamby, and your host, John Rhys Davis.
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And now, today's proverb. Today's Light for Your Pathway comes from Proverbs chapter 18. Through desire, a man having separated himself, seeketh and intermeddleth with all wisdom. A fool hath no delight in understanding, but that his heart may discover itself. When the wicked cometh, then cometh also contempt, and with ignominy reproach. The words of a man's mouth are as deep waters, and the wellspring of wisdom as a flowing brook. It is not good to accept the person of the wicked, to overthrow the righteous in judgment. A fool's lips enter into contention, and his mouth calleth for strokes. A fool's mouth is his destruction, and his lips are the snare of his soul. The words of a talebearer are as wounds, and they go down into the innermost parts of the belly. He that is slothful in his work is brother to him that is a great waster. The name of the Lord is a strong tower.

The lot causeth contentions to cease, and parteth between the mighty. A brother offended is harder to be won than a strong city, and their contentions are like the bars of a castle. A man's belly shall be satisfied with the fruit of his mouth, and with the increase of his lips shall he be filled. Death and life are in the power of the tongue, and they that love it shall eat the fruit thereof. Whoso findeth a wife findeth a good thing, and obtaineth favor of the Lord. The poor useth entreaties, but the rich answereth roughly. A man that hath friends must show himself friendly, and there is a friend that sticketh closer than a brother. We trust that the power of God's Word on today's edition of Light for Your Pathway was a blessing. Tune in again to Light for Your Pathway.

0: 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Just ask them, and they will tell you.
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0: You're telling us that your God is the God of heaven. You're telling us that your God is the God that made the sea that we're in right now. You're telling us that your God is the God that made the dry land. If that's your God, then why would you be so foolish to run from him?
1: You're listening to a portion of a message preached at International Baptist Church, Dumaguete, by Pastor Randy DeMover. From the belly, the prophet Jonah thought that he could hide from God, but you cannot hide from God. It's not just you that will suffer when you flee from him, but those around you too will suffer.
0: You're the cause for this. Tell us about you. Admit, what did you do wrong? Where are you from? What's this all about? He was being confronted. He couldn't get out of it. He realized and he knew that this was because of him. Jonah had no doubt even. He's like, I hate to admit it, but yeah, I am at fault. It is my fault this has happened. In verse number 9, he said unto them, I am an Hebrew, and I fear the Lord God of heaven, which hath made the sea and the dry land. When then were the men exceedingly afraid, and said unto him, why hast thou done this? For the men knew that he fled from the presence of the Lord, because he had told them. They called him a fool. Why did you do that? Why would you run from your God? Especially if your God's this powerful and you know he's the God that controls the seas, the God of the dry land. If you know that your God has this much power, why would you be so stupid? Why would you do this? You're telling us that your God is the God of heaven. You're telling us that your God is the God that made the sea that we're in right now. You're telling us that your God is the God that made the dry land. If that's your God, then why would you be so foolish to run from him? Why would you be so foolish to think you can hide from him? Why would you be so foolish to try and get away with disobeying him? Why hast thou done this? So Jonah, it's your fault. You didn't want to go to Nineveh. And now we, who are innocent, are going to suffer because of you. Oh, Christian, this is always the case. When you run from God, you hurt others, not just yourself. You don't want to do what God wants you to do, okay? But you're going to hurt other people in the process. Are you listening? I'm watching it today. It's sad to see it happen, but those who are rejecting what they've learned all their life in church and turning away from they don't immediately turn their back on God. They don't see it that way, but it's incremental. Pretty soon, they're going to have children growing up not even knowing about God. They don't know what it's like to go to a Sunday school or church. They won't hear the gospel or know what soul winning is. They won't have a King James Bible. They won't have a mom or dad praying for them. They'll be just like all the other kids in the world, chasing all the dreams that the people of the world dream about, not serving God. It's happening, folks. Our Bible colleges in America are not full. Not the number of students that there used to be. Why? If our churches are so much enlightened now, If we've found the truth of God, then why are there less men going into ministry than there used to be? Has God given up? I don't think so. They've given up on God, running from the presence of the Lord. Not interested in doing the will of God, but doing their own thing.
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0: Romans 1, verses 21 through 23. Because that when they knew God, they glorified him not as God, neither were thankful, but became vain in their imagination, and their foolish heart was darkened. Professing themselves to be wise, they became fools and changed the glory of the uncorruptible God into an image like to corruptible man. We often use these verses to describe the wicked, and the next verses talk about the devolution of humanity into homosexuality. But you and I also change the glory of God into a man's image when we get upset at him for not doing things the way we think they should be done. When we don't understand his doings and wonder if he's even there or if he even cares, we are demanding that God think, act, and behave like corruptible man, and we become idolaters. Trust and obey, for there's no other way to be happy in Jesus but to trust and obey. Something to think about.
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2: Did you ever wonder what time it is? Did you know what time it is depends on where you look? Did you know there are 24 time zones going around the earth? Did you know even now the sun is rising somewhere? Daylight is going across the surface of the earth at about 1,000 miles an hour at the equator. Did you know it's always sometime, somewhere? Did you know the light that you see at the sun right now left the sun 8 minutes ago? That means in your present, you are seeing 8 minutes of history on the sun. Right now is 8 minutes ago on the sun. Depending on which star you look at, you could be seeing something 100 years old, and you're hearing it right now. Right now for you is 100 years ago on some star. Somewhere right now, creation is taking place. If you get out far enough, you could see it happening. Did you know somewhere right now, if you were far enough out in space, you could see Adam taking a bite of that apple? Did you know somewhere out in space you could see Jesus on the cross right now? Did you know right now is what God sees all the time? In our present, God sees it all. Even as you sin right now, he hears Jesus on the cross saying, "Father, forgive them, for they know not what they do." Maybe we should praise God for light and the message it conveys to God right now. This is Pete Cowling.
3: Genesis 22:14 says, "And Abraham called the name of that place Jehovah Jireh, as it is said to this day, in the mount of the Lord it shall be seen." Jehovah Jireh means Jehovah will provide. Our God provides for his people what they need. He provides what we need in his Son, Jesus Christ. By nature, I am wretched and miserable and poor and blind and naked. But Jesus is my hope. 1 Timothy 1:1, Paul, an apostle of Jesus Christ, by the commandment of God our Savior and Lord Jesus Christ, which is our hope. What a great statement by Paul to Timothy. Jesus is our hope. The word hope in the Bible has the meaning of something that we are sure about. It is not how people often use the word today, only meaning wishful thinking. No, what we hope for is what we believe is ours. We just have not gotten hold of it yet. We know it is coming, but it just hasn't come yet. We use the words that describe this hope, words like anticipation or expectation. Hebrews 11:1 says, "Now faith is the substance of things hoped for, the evidence of things not seen." Hope is connected to our faith. Faith is what makes what we hope for real to us today. This hope that we have, it is what keeps us going. It's the reason we don't turn back. In 1 Corinthians 15, verse 19, Paul wrote, "If in this life only we have hope in Christ, we are of all men most miserable. But now is Christ risen from the dead and become the first fruits of them that slept." We don't live for just here. We live for the life that is to come, where Jesus is. He not only gives us hope, he is our hope. What he is, we hope to be. We shall be like him. When we have this hope, it changes everything. 1 John 3:3 says, "And every man that hath this hope in him purifieth himself, even as he is pure." We live holy when we have this hope. Hope, what a beautiful word. What a precious thing to have. We are not as those who have no hope. We needed hope, and God provided Jesus Christ, our hope.
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0: Do you have eternal life? Maybe you've thought about what will happen to you after you die. Death is not a pleasant topic, but death is a reality that all men must face. Many are doing everything they can to try to extend their lives, but no man can cheat death. The Bible tells us in the book of Hebrews chapter 9 verse 27, "And as it is appointed unto men once to die, but after this, the judgment." Every man has an appointment with death, and that death is not the end. It is followed by a judgment. Are you prepared to meet God? There is a lot of information that is spread about what that day will be like. Sadly, many are just living their lives and just hoping for the best without any real understanding of what is ahead. My friend, there is a reason that God has given us His words so that we can know the truth. Here is the truth you need to know. First, that we are all sinners. Every man is a sinner because every man that has been born, except for Jesus Christ, is a descendant of Adam as their father. He sinned, and that sin nature is passed down to us. We all do wrong. In Romans chapter 3, we read, "As it is written, there is none righteous, no, not one. There is none that understandeth. There is none that seeketh after God. They are all gone out of the way. They are together become unprofitable. There is none that doeth good, no, not one." Further in the same chapter, Paul wrote, "For all have sinned and come short of the glory of God." We all have the same problem. It is a sin problem. The second truth you need to understand from God's word is that sin has placed us all under condemnation. We will be judged for our sin. Romans chapter 6 verse 23 says, "For the wages of sin is death." We are told to the prophet Ezekiel, "The soul that sinneth, it shall die." Death is the penalty for sin that we cannot escape. We are guilty. Sin must be paid for. The only payment that satisfies the debt of sin is death. That death is more than just a body that goes into the grave. Death is eternal separation from God in the lake of fire. Revelation 20 verse 14 says, "And death and hell were cast into the lake of fire. This is the second death. And whosoever was not found written in the book of life was cast into the lake of fire." Oh, death comes to every man. And after death, there is a judgment. And those whose names are not in the book of life will spend eternity in the lake of fire. But I have good news for you. Another truth from the Bible. Jesus already paid for your sin. Many people have heard of Jesus. They know His name, but they do not know Him. They've heard of His virgin birth, but they don't understand why it matters. They know how He died on the cross to pay for our sins, but they don't know how it applies to them. The truth is, Jesus is the Son of God, born of a virgin, so that He would have a body like our body, but without the sin nature we have as the sons of Adam. He was perfect. Yet He died on the cross, which was the payment for sins He never committed. He was paying for your sins. His payment was a full payment. 100% of our sins were paid for by Jesus Christ. He was placed in an empty tomb. Then after 3 days, as He promised, He arose from the dead. He conquered our enemy, death. And because He was resurrected and lives, He has made available to all of us eternal life. Romans chapter 6 verse 23 says, "For the wages of sin is death, but the gift of God is eternal life through Jesus Christ our Lord." Eternal life is a gift paid for by Jesus and is freely available to all who believe it. That is the final truth I wish to share with you. You can be saved and know it. All a person must do to be saved is believe. Ephesians chapter 2 verse 8 tells us, "For by grace are you saved through faith, and that not of yourselves. It is the gift of God, not of works, lest any man should boast." We can do nothing to be saved. Jesus did all that was necessary. All we can do is make the decision to either believe it for ourselves or reject the free gift of eternal life paid for and made available by Jesus Christ. Faith in the finished work of Jesus is all that is necessary for you to receive eternal life and know it. Don't live another day in doubt. Believe on Jesus Christ today for salvation. Trust Him only. 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
2: 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I'm Captain Patch, and this is my first mate, Jonas Squidley. 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
4: Thank you for the introduction, Captain Pat. 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
8: The custard's last stand. Olé!
4: Oh, cuando nuestros amigos...
8: In English, Squidley, in English.
4: Oh, when we left our last adventure, Homewrecker's men had just tried to jump the wall of the Alamo. 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Stay with us as we conclude the Custard's Last Stand.
9: Oh, I just love this program. It's my favorite.
10: This is that spectacular voice that's wrecked a thousand homes saying, we now return to our regularly scheduled rerun, Little House on the Mesa.
11: Out of all the wonderful men in the world, I had to pick a loser like you.
12: Oh, yeah? Well, listen to this, sweetie. I don't feel that.
9: What's wrong with my magnet box? This can't really be happening. I love this part. It's my favorite.
10: If you are experiencing some technical difficulties, and I'm sure you are.
9: Si, amigo, what should I do?
10: And if your name happens to be Paco Bell.
9: That's me, that's me.
10: Then climb up on the neck of your Trojan burrow and aim the burrow's cannon, the burrow's head, at the nearest person.
9: I'm climbing.
10: Next, pull the left trigger, the left ear, all the way back.
9: Okay, I'll do it as soon as I get there.
10: This minor adjustment should correct any difficulty I might be experiencing.
9: Oh, I got to hurry. I can't miss this next part. It's my favorite. Oh, look over there. That's my friend Rich. I like him. He's my favorite. I think I'll lay my burro's head at him. Hi, Rich. Buenos dias, Mila.
13: Look, Rich. There's Paco Bell.
14: George, look over there behind the barn. It's the giant burro.
15: Rich, how'd that burro get inside the fort?
16: Well, I was meaning to tell you about it, but...
17: Doesn't the head on that burro kind of look like a cannon?
18: It sure does, Pee-wee.
16: And it's aiming straight at Rich.
19: Why, it's Paco Bell's cannon.
9: Don't worry, amigos. I'm just going to pull my burro's leg.
15: Rich, get behind me. Oh!
14: Oh, the cannon box. My husband's been hit.
16: Dad!
14: Oh, this is terrible.
13: Dad, you're bleeding.
15: Don't worry, honey.
16: Dad, you shouldn't have done that. You saved my life, but what about you?
15: Just doing my job, son. That's what dads are for.
16: Dad, don't leave me now. I need you. Dad, I love you. I love you very much.
15: There. That wasn't so hard, son. You'll never know how much those words mean to me. Say it again.
16: I love you, Dad.

0: Rich, you just gave your dad the best medicine he could get. Proverbs 16:24 says, pleasant words are as an honeycomb, sweet to the soul and health to the bones.
1: Is he going to be all right, Doc?
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3: Rich, you're going to have to be the man of the house for a little while. Trust in the Lord and be strong.
1: Lord, help me.
4: Oh no, I have hurt my friends. Sometimes my stupid magnet box makes me do things I don't even want to do.
5: And now back to our regular programming. It's your favorite.
4: No! You have controlled me long enough.
6: I will take over now, Hollywood.
5: But I was about to tell them how great my voice was.
6: Out of the way, Hollywood. So, Bucko Bear, you think I have controlled you long enough? Then why don't you destroy me?
4: See, that is it. I will destroy my magnet box and the giant burrow too. I will push it down the hill and into the river.
6: Why don't you burn it to the ground? That would be mucho quicker.
4: See, that is good idea. I will light the tail and burn it to the ground. There, it is done. You will soon be nothing but ashes.
6: You fool! You have played right into my hands. In just 45 seconds, the Alamo and everyone in it will be blown into itsy-bitsy pieces.
4: What do you mean?
6: You have just lit the biggest gig of dynamite in the whole world.
4: Quick, run for cover, amigos. The giant burrow is going to explode.
6: Go and run for cover, gringos. It won't do any good.
7: Head in the barn.
1: Head for the cellar.
8: Get under the bed.
9: Hey, everybody, gather around the giant burrow and help push. Hurry.
10: Not the burrow. It's going to explode.
11: We're all going to die.
9: Somebody open the front gate. Hurry up. We've got to push this thing out of here.
0: He's right, mates. It's our only hope. Everybody push. Now.
12: I'm pushing.
0: Harder, mates. Give it all you've got.
2: When I give the word, Pee-wee, open the gate.
13: Aye, sir.
10: It's moving.
9: Head for the front gate.
13: It's gonna blow up any time now.
10: It's rolling. There it goes.
2: Now, Pee-wee, now.
6: The gate is opening, muchachos. Attack.
10: Here come the banditos. They're running for the gate.
14: Oh, muchachos, look at what is coming out of the gate.
15: Generalissimo, please don't blow up at me, but something has gone wrong with our plan.
16: Run, Generalissimo, run like the wind. We are not just horsing around either.
6: Don't worry about your own lives, muchachos. Protect me.
14: You had better run, Generalissimo. The Trojan burrow is gaining on you.
6: Help! How can this be happening to me? Where are my men?
14: Vominos, Generalissimo, vominos.
15: Andale.
6: This whole thing just burns me!
12: Oh! We did it!
10: Our family is safe and sound.
9: Dad, we did it. How are you feeling?
3: I'm feeling better, son.
2: I think he's going to make it, Rich. In time, I think he's going to be almost as good as new.
10: Oh, honey, I'm so happy.
4: This whole thing has made me miss my freckled Chiquita and all the rest of my little bunch.
9: You mean you're married, Paco?
4: Si, senor. I guess my magnet box just made me forget about my family. But I'm going home now. 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
1: Psalm 127:1 says, "Except the Lord build the house, they labor in vain that build it." How true that be, mateys. Well, we'll be back after this song by the Patch Kids called Harmony at Home.

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And they overcame him by the blood of the Lamb, and by the word of their testimony, and they loved not their lives unto the death. 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

0: get out of the place where you feel safe and secure when he says, come. Those who walk with God go out from where they are to walk with God. You have to leave where you are to go walk with God. If you're sitting someplace, he can't come sit. He's not come sit with you. That's not how you walk with him. He's walking. He's accomplishing something. He's going somewhere. He's doing something. You go join him.
1: You're listening to a portion of a message preached at International Baptist Church, Dumaguete, by Pastor Randy DeMova. Get out of the boat. Most Christians are content to be where it is comfortable and convenient. But when Jesus bids you to come, step out, despite the storm that's going on.
0: And he got to do the incredible because he got out of the boat when Jesus said, come. Some are content to wait in the boat for Jesus to come to them. But Peter was ready to go out to Jesus. And that's where I want to, this is real quick tonight, but just either you're going to be the Christian that's content and you're just happy coming to church and happy to hear the preaching and happy to sing the songs and enjoy what's available. And you're just going to be content with that, and you're just going to wait. If Jesus comes to you, it's fine. You'll have time with Jesus. But tonight, I'm just going to say to you, if you want to walk with him and you want to experience the incredible, you're going to have to get out of the boat. You're going to have to recognize and cry to Jesus and ask him, can I come to you? Can I come be with you? And when he gives you away, you got to get out of the boat. When he says, come, you can't just stay in the boat with everybody else. I am not one of those who thinks that we've got to go, chart a course and build great things for God and dream big things for God necessarily. I've kind of been more of that opinion. I want to be at the door when God opens it, ready to walk through. I'm just not the guy that's kicking down the doors. I've known men like that, and they kick down some doors and do some pretty incredible things. It just seems that those things don't always last as long as you'd like to see them last. But if I can be patient and just be ready, always ready and willing, that when God opens the door, I'm ready to walk in. I don't want to be when he opens the door, oh God, I'd love to do that, but we need to live a life where we're not tied to the things of this world, that when he wants us to go do something that we have to say no. We don't want to be like those, Lord, I would be your disciple. I'd like to follow you, but first, can I? No. We've got to be able to immediately leave our nets and follow him. Right? So I want to live where whenever the door opens, I can walk through that door. And let's go to the next place. And let's do the next thing that God has for us to do. But it's okay to be asking him, Lord, can I come to you? Can I be closer to you? And especially when there's a storm in your life, especially when there's difficulties and challenges in your life, if you can believe he's there, right? You don't have to wait till you see him walking on water. If you'll believe that he's there, he's not far, he's as close as the mention of his name, right? And if you'll just call to him, but listen for him when he says, come, get out of the boat. Leave your comfort zone. Get out of the place where you feel safe and secure when he says, come. Those who walk with God go out from where they are to walk with God. You have to leave where you are to go walk with God. If you're sitting someplace, he can't come sit. He's not come sit with you. That's not how you walk with him. He's walking. He's accomplishing something. He's going somewhere. He's doing something. You go join him.
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0: How do you do? Rebellion doesn't begin with an act, some behavior contrary to the norm. It begins in the heart with an attitude of pride. I know better, and I'll do what I want. Well, had the man in this story known the end result of rebellion, he would have chosen to avoid the heartache, the years of sorrow. But he was deceived because rebellion seemed so innocent at first. He learned the truth only when his heart and mind and life were unshackled. Bringing light into the darkness with true life stories, this is Unshackled, dramatized and produced in Chicago by Pacific Garden Mission. Unless you've slept on the cold, hard ground, you can't imagine how good it is to slip into a clean, safe bunk, the kind provided at Pacific Garden Mission. More than 500 homeless people each night, men, women, and children living on the streets, find shelter at the mission. And each day, nearly 2,000 meals are served and thousands of articles of clothing are given away, and all without charge. The mission also provides free medical and dental treatment. Since 1877, the old lighthouse has been a refuge in the heart of Chicago, keeping the doors open 24 hours a day, 7 days a week, for desperate souls with nowhere else to go. Pastors and counselors help them face what led to their despair and show them the way of redemption. Those who choose new life are forever changed, like the man in this story. And now for broadcast around the earth, here's program number 2,579 in the series Unshackled, the program that makes you face yourself and think.
1: Hello?
2: Mrs. Weiss?
1: Yes?
2: This is Dave's friend, Robbie. Dave had a bad accident. He's in the hospital. Can you come right away?
1: What happened?
2: Well, he was following me in his car, and all of a sudden he lost control and hit a telephone pole.
1: Is he all right?
2: He's pretty badly hurt. You'd better get here as soon as you can.
0: The man in our story was born in Paterson, New Jersey, but grew up in Africa in the Belgian Congo. His parents were missionaries there. Although he visited the U.S. on home leave several times, he didn't come back to live until he was in the 11th grade. This is the first of a two-part story that tells how his life spiraled down through rebellion and how the power of love restored a shattered family. It's the true story of Dave Weiss, right now on Unshackled.
3: I don't remember much of my childhood in Africa, except for the times that my father took me hunting. This could be due to the years of excessive drinking, or just a bad memory. My two younger brothers and I were sent to a Christian boarding school hundreds of miles from where my parents were stationed. At the age of 16, I came to live with my uncle and aunt in New York State while I finished high school. I made friends in the youth group at church, the ones who were rebels.
4: Hey, you glad to be back in America, Dave?
3: Oh, yeah, sure. You know, hamburgers and football games.
4: Oh, you play football?
3: Yeah. Oh, and I like wrestling, too.
4: You'll fit right in. Hey, how about Fats Domino?
3: I don't think I've ever played that game.
4: He's a singer, Dave. Hey, we'll bring you up to speed, won't we, guys? We're going for a ride this afternoon. Want to come along?
3: Yeah.
4: We've got a couple of six-packs.
3: I didn't like the taste of beer, but I loved the effect. I thought it was cool and daring. I was senior class president in high school, co-captain of the football team, and sectional wrestling champion of New York State. I received a scholarship to Rochester University, but I went to a Christian college at my parents' request. The dorms were full, so I had to stay at the YMCA, which made it easier for me to continue to live a life of hypocrisy. I met Sharon that year. Yeah, I'd like a draft beer with a pizza, please.
5: Dave, students aren't allowed to drink beer.
3: All my friends drink beer. It's a dumb rule anyway.
5: Do you go to movies, too?
3: I don't know, sometimes. What would you like to see?
5: They can't all be bad. But aren't you afraid of getting caught?
3: I don't intend to stay here anyway. I want a scholarship to Rochester University, but I promised my parents I'd do the first year here.
5: Are you going to Rochester then?
3: No, I think I'll probably go to U of I in Chicago. I want to study engineering. As a missionary kid, I knew the right things to say, but my heart was not in religion. My heart was in the world. Sharon and I were married in June of 1959 while I was a student at the University of Illinois in Chicago, working part-time. She worked as a secretary. Our daughter was born 4 years later.
5: Isn't she beautiful?
3: Yes, yes, just like you.
5: When I first looked at her sweet little face, I thought, we have to clean up our lives, Dave.
3: What?
5: We have to get back into church, honey.
3: Well, what's the connection?
5: We've gotten away from the Lord, but now we have a daughter to think about.
3: She won't be in the youth group for a long time, Sharon.
5: No, but we have to raise her right. Make a home where she can grow in the Christian faith.
3: You're right, honey. But I had no interest in church. On the job, I fell in with co-workers who liked to drink and party, and we hit the bars after work. The drinking did cause some problems in our marriage.
5: You're really late, Dave.
3: Yeah, we just stopped off to celebrate. They want me to work full-time now.
5: What about your degree?
3: Who needs a degree?
5: But you're so close to getting it.
3: Yeah, but I'd have to finish, you know, downstate at Urbana, Sharon. I mean, how do I support the family?
5: I just hate to see you quit when you only have one semester to go.
3: Look, it's my life and I don't care, so back off.
5: You've had too much to drink again. I can always tell.
3: Nag, nag, nag, nag. You can't tell anything.
5: Dave, those men at work are ruining you. Ah! Dave!
3: Get off my back! Honey, I'm sorry about last night. Please forgive me.
5: You're drinking too much, Dave.
3: Yeah, I know. I didn't mean to hit you, and I didn't mean all those things that I said.
5: I wish you wouldn't spend so much time with those guys.
3: Yeah, you're right. But we're just letting off steam after work.
5: What about Debbie and me? We hardly see you some days.
3: It's part of the business, honey. I mean, if a client wants to go and have a drink, I have to do it.
5: Maybe you should find a different job.
3: But I like this one, and the pay is good.
5: Will you go to church with us tomorrow?
3: Sure, honey, sure. I rarely went to church with Sharon, and when I did go, I sometimes had a hangover. Our son Michael was born in 1965. A few years later, just before our second son was born, we decided to buy a home in the suburbs where I was offered a good job at better pay. The job also came with drinking friends, including the boss.
6: You pretty happy in sales, Dave?
3: Oh, yeah. I was made for this job.
6: Good. I think I have a new client for
3: you. Oh, yeah?
6: You.
3: Does he drink?
6: You better believe it.
3: Good. We'll get along just fine, then.
6: Well, I've always found that having a few drinks with a client helps loosen him up. Makes it easier to close the deal.
3: Yeah, well, try telling my wife that. I didn't yet realize the abyss I had fallen into as my drinking increased. I was never home before 8 or 10 at night. Sometimes I stayed out till 2 or 4 o'clock in the morning. I lied to cover myself. You know, every step you take into sin makes the next step easier. And I added immorality to my sin. Then a buddy and I made a trip to Florida, supposedly on business.
5: Did you enjoy your trip?
3: It was okay, but I missed you and the kids.
5: Did you really?
3: Of course.
5: You lied to me, Dave. You didn't go to Florida on business. You went down to go fishing, and heaven knows what else.
3: Look, that's not true.
5: Your buddy's wife called while you were gone. She told me the truth.
3: All right, so what? Do I have to work all the time?
5: No, and you don't have to lie to me either.
3: You're right. I'm sorry, Sharon. I should have told you the truth.
5: You probably lied to me about other things, too. You've been having an affair, haven't you?
3: Yes, I had an affair, but it's over.
5: I knew it.
3: Look, she didn't mean anything to me, Sharon. You know I love you. I just don't know what it got into me.
5: Dave, how could you do that?
3: Look, I'm sorry, honey. I'm really sorry.
5: How can I ever trust you again?
3: I've learned my lesson. It won't happen again, okay? I promise.
5: You have no idea how much it hurts. Oh,
3: please forgive me, honey, please. Let's try and start over, okay? Sharon forgave me, but our marriage struggled. My drinking got worse, and so did the fighting. When I was drunk, I was abusive to her, verbally and physically. In April 1970, I spent the afternoon with a customer and a friend, starting with lunch.
7: One more round?
8: Yeah, sure. Why not?
7: You were right, Dave. This is a good place to relax.
8: Yeah, it's convenient, you know, nice atmosphere, and you can even play a nice game of pool.
7: Hey, I just bought myself the greatest pool stick.
8: Really?
7: Wait, you try it.
8: Does it help you win?
7: Oh, it's the best stick I've ever seen. You're gonna love it.
8: You know, I'll come by sometime and I'll try it out.
7: Hey, you don't live very far from me. Why don't you stop over on the way home?
8: Yeah, I'd love to.
7: All right. We'll finish these drinks and you can follow me home.
3: I had been drinking too much that day, and as I drove my car behind his, I lost control on a curve, overcorrected, and hit a telephone pole.
0: In a moment, we'll hear more about this crisis in Dave's life. 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
9: Mrs. Weiss?
1: Yes?
9: Your husband is out of surgery now. He's lucky to be alive.
1: Will he be all right, Doctor?
9: I think so. We did what we could. He has a concussion and a badly fractured leg. The femur is completely broken in two. We had to put a rod in his leg. He also has a smashed kneecap and a compressed rib cage.
1: Oh, Lord!
9: It's a miracle he didn't die.
1: Can I see him now?
9: He's sedated, but you can look in on him.
3: I really did it this time, honey.
1: Hush. I'm just glad you're alive.
3: The doc said that it's a miracle.
1: Yes, it was. A lot of people have been praying for you.
3: Did you tell the kids?
1: Yes. Debbie cried. She thought your leg was broken off.
3: I hope not.
1: I was so worried about you, Dave.
3: I'm sorry, hon. Guess I better stay off the sauce. I spent 5 weeks in the hospital, and then I was home for 5 weeks. And my leg got infected. 2 more weeks in the hospital. Then the doctors removed the rod as well as the smashed kneecap. 2 more weeks in the hospital. All that time, I didn't drink much, but as soon as I recovered and went back to work, I began drinking again. I wouldn't admit that I was an alcoholic.
7: Hey, Dave, how's that leg doing?
3: Much better now that I'm lubricating it.
7: So much for sobriety, yeah. Huh? I didn't think you'd quit.
3: Yeah, you know, Denny's on the wagon. Man, I hate to lose a good drinking buddy.
7: Don't worry, it won't last. It never does.
3: Now, I can quit anytime I want to. I just don't want to.
7: Oh, yeah? Well, $50 says you can't quit.
3: Well, not forever. I mean, that's a depressing thought.
7: Not even for a month.
3: Tell you what, I can quit drinking for 2 months.
7: You're on, partner.
3: All right. I quit drinking for 2 months, won the bet, and actually thought that proved that I wasn't an alcoholic. I quit now and then for various periods of time, but as soon as I resumed drinking, I drank even harder. In the late 70s, I got a second DUI, and with a lawyer's help, I got a year's probation. I stayed dry most of the year, but by the end of my probation, I was drinking again. My new boss called me in for a meeting.
9: You said you can't meet with your clients tomorrow? What's the problem, Dave?
3: I have to be in court again.
9: I thought that was all settled.
3: Yeah, well, it would have been, but I spaced out and I missed my last court appearance.
9: You'd better cut back on your drinking, Dave. Yeah. Can't afford to make mistakes like that. And we can't afford the poor image.
3: Yeah, I know, Jack.
9: I've seen your hand shake, and that doesn't look good either.
3: I hear you loud and clear. I'll cut back.
9: Paul's in an alcoholic rehab. Why don't you give that a try?
3: I wasn't ready for rehab because I was convinced that people who don't drink don't have fun. But how much fun is it to wake up at 3 a.m. sweating heavily and not able to get back to sleep without more alcohol? The fighting at home got worse. One Saturday night in November 1977, Sharon planned a party and I came home drunk.
5: Oh, Dave, how could you do this?
3: Do what? I haven't done anything but just walk right in the door.
5: You're drunk. You've known for months I was planning a surprise party tonight.
3: Surprise! I started early.
5: Ugh, it's no surprise. I might have known you'd do this.
3: Hey, I'll have a lot more fun than you will, sourpuss.
5: Please don't embarrass me.
3: Oh, that's a fine. How do you do?
5: You have no idea what you're like when you're drunk.
3: At least I'm not judgmental like you, hypocrite.
5: Dave, stop it. Just get ready.
3: I honestly don't remember the party. But Sharon did. And she didn't speak to me for a week afterward. Well, are you ever going to talk to me again?
5: Yes, but I'm getting a divorce.
3: Wow, that bad, huh?
5: You don't even remember, do you?
3: No.
5: You were sloppy drunk, and you made passes at several women. They were horrified, and I was completely humiliated.
3: Sorry about that. I don't remember.
5: You don't care, either. Our marriage and our children mean nothing to you. All you care about is drinking.
3: I know, and I'm tired of listening to you complain. You know, divorce is a good idea, and I'm going to start packing. I actually felt relieved to get away from the fighting and got out of the house as fast as I could. At last, I could come and go as I pleased. I moved in with a buddy, and a week later, I came back to get more of my things.
5: Dave, are you okay?
3: Yeah, I just came back to get the rest of my stuff.
5: The kids are pretty upset about this.
3: Yeah, well, they'll be better off because we won't be fighting all the time.
5: No, they won't be better off, Dave. Why don't you come back home and we'll try to work things out?
3: No, you threw me out of the house and we're getting a divorce.
5: After 18 years? Surely we could try, Dave.
3: No, it wouldn't do any good.
5: What are you going to tell your parents?
3: I'm going to tell them the truth, that you threw me out of the house and there's nothing I can do about it. I wasn't ready or willing to stop drinking, so I knew it wouldn't do any good to move back home. We were divorced in April 1978. During the next few years, some ex-alcoholic who was now a born-again Christian began encouraging me to cry out to God for deliverance. I finally began asking God for help. My parents and other Christians sent me some devotional books. I read them each morning and I continued to ask God for help. I went to rehab meetings, but still drank. This ambivalence lasted about 9 months. One weekend, I had flu-like symptoms and was so shocked at my appearance that I went to the hospital. My doctor had me admitted for detox while there, and it was there that I surrendered my life to God. Oh, Lord, please forgive me for the terrible, terrible things that I've done. I mean, I've tried to handle this on my own, but I can't. If you want me, here I am. I give my life to you, whatever you want me to do. Please help me stop drinking. Help me to follow you, Lord, from now on.
4: Hey, Dad, it's good to see you. You really look different, but then I haven't seen you in a while.
3: Yeah, well, I was in the hospital almost 2 weeks with the flu.
4: Huh, you should have called. I would have visited you.
3: No, that's okay. It gave me a chance to think about things.
4: What's that taped on the dashboard?
3: Oh, it's a Bible verse. Your grandparents sent me a subscription to a great devotional, and I really like that verse.
4: I can do all things through Christ, which strengtheneth me. Huh, that's great, Dad.
3: Yeah, believe it or not, I can drive past any bar in town and not have a desire to stop for a drink.
4: No kidding.
3: Yeah, the Lord took away the desire for alcohol, son.
4: Well, are you going to church, too?
3: Well, not yet, but I am reading the Bible.
4: Oh, that's great, Dad. I hope it lasts.
3: No, it will. God has changed me. I tried several churches and finally found one that felt like home. They were filled with love and joy, and I needed what they had. As I grew in the Lord, I became involved in helping others in treatment for addictions. I daily read the Proverbs and Psalms. Psalm 18:16 and 17 says, "He sent from above. He took me.
8: He drew me out of many waters. He delivered me from my strong enemy and from them which hated me, for they were too strong for me. These verses helped me so much. Then the Lord led me to begin training as a counselor. I enrolled in a chaplain training program and became friends with the director.
10: How did the hospital visitation go last night, Dave?
8: Oh, fine. Boy, man, some of those families are amazing. A few of the wives stayed all day and through the night as well. Talk about sacrifice.
10: That's love.
8: Yeah, you know, somewhere in Ecclesiastes it says, two are better than one because they have good reward for their labor. And if they fall, the one will lift up his fellow.
10: That's one of the advantages of marriage.
8: Yeah, and one of the disadvantages of divorce. You know, I realize that when I'm older, I may not have anyone to stay with me at a time when I may need help.
10: Did your ex-wife remarry?
8: No.
10: Do you hate her, Dave?
8: Oh, no. But I feel sorry for her because of what she went through being married to me. You know, I often pray for her, asking the Lord to bring a Christian man into her life. You know, maybe someday she'll marry again and experience real happiness.
10: I'm sure God will answer that prayer.
8: After I finished training and started working again, I often listened to Christian radio in my car.
6: How do we learn to forgive? We start by recognizing how much God has forgiven us. Our sin is what nailed Jesus to the cross. If we were able to wash away the guilt, God wouldn't have had to send his only son to die in our place. The Bible says, "For he hath made him to be sin for us, who knew no sin, that we might be made the righteousness of God in him." When you put your faith in the finished work of Jesus Christ, his blood washes away all your iniquities. How then can you ever again hold anything against anyone? And if someone has a grudge against you, remember what Jesus said. If you bring your gift to the altar, and there remember that your brother has anything against you, leave your gift at the altar and go your way. First, be reconciled to your brother, and then come and offer your gift. The Lord also said in John chapter 13, verses 34 and 35, "A new commandment I give unto you, that ye love one another as I have loved you, that ye also love one another. By this shall all men know that ye are my disciples, if ye have love one to another." And, my friend, his love compels us to forgive.
8: I didn't see how Sharon could ever forgive me, but I knew I had to ask. We hardly ever saw each other except when I stopped by to get the kids, but this was 1989, and they were grown up and gone by then. I decided to call.
5: What a surprise to hear from you, Dave.
8: Yeah, how's everything?
5: Just fine. I was promoted recently to a contract specialist.
8: Wow, good for you. More money than you can spend, right?
5: Not exactly, but it's a great job.
8: What do you hear from the kids?
5: Oh, Mike's decided he wants to live in Seattle where Debbie is.
8: Well, we won't see much of them then.
5: No, but you have to let your children go.
8: Would you like to have dinner sometime, Sharon?
5: Yeah. I'd like that.
8: Well, how about this Saturday night?
5: That's fine.
8: I'll pick you up at 6.
5: You've changed so much, Dave. Eric used to come home and tell me how different you were, but I didn't realize how much.
8: Yeah, God has blessed me so much, Sharon, and I sure don't deserve it.
5: He's a merciful God. None of us deserve his love or his blessing.
8: You know, everything that I went through, every mistake I've made, he's using to counsel others. I can tell them that God's way is the only way.
5: He's the Prince of Peace. He's the answer to every need in life.
8: Absolutely. Jesus sets you free from sin. It's such a simple message, but such power to change lives.
5: You're a living testimony to what God can do.
8: You know, how different our lives would have been if I had followed him years ago.
5: We've both made mistakes, Dave.
8: You'd think being raised the way I was, I would have known better.
5: Maybe your parents were too strict, and that's why you rebelled.
8: No, I was a rebel. I thought I could dabble in the world and not be affected.
5: God calls us to be set apart from the world, to follow him.
8: Sharon, I want to ask your forgiveness for the terrible way I treated you when we were married.
5: Thank you, Dave. I appreciate that.
1: I forgave you a long time ago.
3: You know, I prayed you would find a Christian husband to make you happy.
1: That's funny. I prayed that you would come to the Lord and find a Christian wife.
3: Would you go to church with me tomorrow? We had been divorced more than 10 years when we began to see each other again. Then God put in my heart a desire for reconciliation. But what would she say?
0: Next week, we'll hear the conclusion of this remarkable story as Sharon gives her testimony. Listening friend, you with all those regrets, God loves you and wants to help you overcome the things that make you fall. The Bible says, "He that spared not his own son, but delivered him up for us all, how shall he not with him also freely give us all things?" New life begins when you believe God and invite Christ into your heart. If you would like new life in Christ, pray with us right now. Lord, I am a sinner, and I long for your forgiveness. I believe Christ died for my sins, that his blood alone can wash me clean. Thank you for this unspeakable gift. Come into my heart and life and make me like him. In his name I pray. Amen. If you prayed with us, rejoice, for you are now a child of God. And please let us know so we can send you some literature to help you walk in faith. The address, Pacific Garden Mission, Chicago, Illinois, 60605. 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

0: Hello boys and girls and faithful listeners, happy listening to you all. Once again, this is Brother Emerson Ubas.
1: And this is Mrs. Amante.
0: And we want to welcome you in our program,
1: It's Kids Time!
0: Hello and hi to you, Mrs. Amante. How are you today?
1: Yes, hello Brother Ubas. I am doing great and very happy and excited to be with our boys and girls again today. Ikaw, Brother Ubas, how are you today?
0: I'm good, I'm great, and God is good and God is great. And I hope atong mga listeners nga they're okay and healthy today. And hi to you all. I'm waving at you right now. Oh, nining wave po di. Hello, kumusta mo di ha? I hope nga you're doing okay. And I can see them, Mrs. Amante, nga they're doing like preparing and doing something.
1: Yes, Brother Ubas, maybe while they're doing their chore or maybe while they're eating, snacking, Brother Ubas, naminaw sila na to.
0: Yes, continue. Padayon sa pag-continue sa pagpaminaw dire while doing your chores, doing something dira. And sa mga papa, mga tito, mga lulo, mga uncle, hello sirs! Happy listening ninyo diha.
1: And of course, to our beautiful mothers, Lola and Tita, hello! Salamat sa pag-uban-uban diri sa Kids Time.
0: Yes, let's enjoy our lesson today nga akong gi-prepare with great and Christ-honoring music.
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1: Hello, faithful listeners, and to all our boys and girls nga naminaw karon, happy listening to you all. We want to encourage you all to keep on praying, and if you have something or someone nga gi-pray, ayaw hunong, don't quit, don't stop praying for something. And we know that in God nothing shall be impossible, and we know that we believe that no prayer too hard for God to answer. So boys and girls and faithful listeners, I encourage you to pray, spend more time talking and praying to God, and stay in His presence, and ayaw kahadlok mo pray, and padayon sa pag-pray, because we believe na God answers prayer.
2: Yes, boys and girls, let me encourage you also to be reading with your Bible. Sige na magbasa sa Bible para na mo'y ma-learn each day. Sa matod pag-iun ni Brother M, stay in prayer, stay in the Word of God, both boys and girls.
1: Yes, and to all our boys and girls, hello, hello. I'm waving at you right now. Naining wave po doon. Hello, hello. Boys and girls, I encourage you to obey your mama and papa, obey your parents in the Lord. Obey in all things, because in obeying your parents, you please the Lord. And that's our goal, nga ma happy ang Ginoo sa tuang life. So, obey.
2: Yes, boys and girls, let me encourage you also to love the Lord your God, because He first loved us and He already proved that on the cross, diba, Brother Ubas?
1: Yes, and keep loving God and be faithful. Stay faithful. Boys and girls and faithful listeners, we encourage you to stay faithful in the Lord, and there's a great thing, it's a blessing. Yeah, mag-stay faithful in the Lord in all things, in your Bible reading, in your praying, in your obeying, in your giving, in your loving, and stay faithful. And there's a great song from Pastor Pirate, I Want to Be Faithful.

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1: Hello, faithful listeners, and to all our boys and girls, happy listening to you all. Thank you for tuning in here to this Kids Time. Once again, this is Brother Emerson Ubas.
2: And this is Mrs. Amonte.
1: And thank you so much sa pagpaminaw niyo. If you have your Bible and or access sa Bible, let's go to the Bible in the book of John. There's a beautiful story about Jesus and a young boy. John chapter 6 verse 5 hangtod sa 12. The Bible says, "When Jesus then lifted up his eyes and saw a great company come unto him, he said unto Philip, Whence shall we buy bread that these may eat? And this he said to prove him, for he himself knew what he would do. Philip answered him, 200 pennyworth of bread is not sufficient for them, that every one of them may take a little. One of the disciples answered Simon Peter's brother, said unto him, There is a lad here which hath 5 barley loaves and 2 small fishes, but what are they among so many? And Jesus said, Make the men sit down. Now there was much grass in the place, so the men sat down in number about 5,000. And Jesus took the loaves, and when he had given thanks, he distributed to the disciples, and the disciples to them that were set down, and likewise of fishes, as much as they would. When they were filled, he said unto his disciples, Gather up the fragments that remain, that nothing be lost." I love this story because this story is talking about Jesus, my Savior. The beauty of this story is because somebody who is a young boy was involved in this story. It's amazing kayong Jesus, story of Jesus and what he's doing. There was a young boy na involved. In John chapter 6 verse 1, Jesus went over the other side. And picture in your mind, yes, si Jesus Christ, niadto siya from here, the other side, going to the other side, and we can see that people followed him. Ning lanat ang uban, like they want to follow Jesus. Some wants to, maybe they want to see Jesus. Some want to hear Jesus. Some wants to eat what Jesus was preparing. In verse number 3, we can see here that Jesus went to the mountain and gipalingkod sila ni Jesus Christ, and Jesus preached unto them. I believe Jesus is teaching and preaching, and you know, boys and girls, when you go to church or Sunday school or even sa school, gutom, di ba? You are hungry. And then perhaps mga people are worried because there are no enough food to eat, and gipanggutom na sila, they were hungry. Nag-worry naman sila, but every worry, there's opportunity to learn something from Jesus. And Jesus, his heart is to teach all the people. Verse 5 and 7, consider, when Jesus then lifted up his eyes and so great company came unto him, he said unto Philip, Whence shall we buy bread that this may eat? Maybe Jesus was teaching about trusting the Lord or kanang musalig sa Ginoo. And then iyang gi pangutana si Philip. Kaniya itis si Philip ba kung naminaw ba, ning salig ba sa Ginoo? He asked Philip, not because Jesus didn't know what to do, but he asked Philip to test, to prove ni Philip. And then si Philip, wala kapasar. Ayun siya nga, these people, we need a lot of money to feed these people. Wala siya la, si Philip ni salig sa Ginoo. Si Andrew, in the other hand, Andrew came with a boy and excited. And maybe Andrew asked the boy to give something to Jesus, his fish and his bread. And that boy learned from his mama or sa Sunday school teacher to give. It's better to give than to receive, or sharing is caring, something like that. Maybe this boy learned from his Sunday school teacher, and he trusts the Lord, and he kuan ba ni hatag rani ay di bitaw ni ako, gihatag niya. And we know the story that when that boy gave up his food to Jesus, he gave to Jesus, and Jesus break the food and give thanks to God, and that day unlimited fish and bread. And I believe there's a lot of boys and girls, mga tao nga na enjoy og kaon, unlimited bread and fish that day. And verse number 12. Dre, nakuha akong attention sa verse number 12. After they ate unlimited food, libre lang. Maybe ang uban dre baling busuga na kayo. Just like some of you boys and girls, when you eat, when you finish eating, you don't like maglisod na mo o ginhawa tungod sa busog. Oh, maybe some people is like that in that day, that time. But in verse number 12 though, Jesus said to his disciples after they ate, Jesus said, gather up the fragments that remain that nothing be lost. Been thinking of this verse and I want to share with you what I learned. So relax and listen to this song from Greg Nash, If You're Saved. And if you know this song, you can sing along with us.
0: If you're saved and you know it, say amen.
2: Amen.

0: You know it. Lift your hands real high and show it. If you're saved and you know it, clap your hands. If you're saved and you know it, stomp your feet. If you're saved and you know it, stomp your feet. If you're saved and you know it, lift your hands real high and show it. If you're saved and you know it, stomp your feet. If you're saved and you know it, say, Brother Nash.
1: Brother Nash.
0: If you're saved and you know it, say, Brother Nash.
1: Brother Nash.
0: If you're saved and you know it, lift your hands real high and show it. If you're saved and you know it, say, Brother Nash.
1: Brother Nash.
2: Now, I am handsome. I am not ugly. I am handsome. Ready? Here we go.
0: If you're saved and you know it, say, He's handsome.
1: Ugly.
2: Handsome, not ugly.
0: If you're saved and you know it, say, He's handsome.
1: Ugly.
0: If you're saved and you know it, lift your hands real high and show it. If you're saved and you know it, say, He's handsome.
1: Ugly.
2: Handsome. I am not ugly. Here we go.
0: If you're saved and you know it, do all five.
1: Amen.
3: Brother Nash, he's handsome.
2: I am handsome.
0: If you're saved and you know it, do all five.
1: Amen.
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0: Hello, faithful listeners, and to all our boys and girls nga naminaw karon, thank you sa inyong time. And we're talking about the story of Jesus with a boy, a young boy, in John chapter number 6. We can see the story here. Jesus feed 5,000 men. One of these days, kung maybe naanata sa heaven, we can see this event. And I love this story because this unknown boy became a blessing to thousands of people in the wilderness somewhere. And I want to take you in verse 12 and pay attention. Verse number 12, when they were filled, nabusog na sila, when they ate unlimited bread and fish, Jesus said unto his disciples, gather up the fragments that remain, that nothing be lost. One thing that I learned here is the heart of Jesus. And boys and girls, I want to pay attention to the heart of our Savior Jesus Christ. And I can see the heart of Jesus that he doesn't want to lose any fragments. God cares sa fragments. Kanang mga frag, wala siya ikaw na. Pero fragments. I can see here that God is in the saving business. Jesus came to the world to save sinners like you and me. Parehan ako, ikaw. Jesus is in the saving business, and God is not willing that any should perish, but that all should come to repentance. Makita nato nga God is in the saving business. In John 6 verse 12, Jesus told his disciples to gather up fragments that nothing be lost. And Jesus cares the bread and fish and leftover, but he cares more about you, more than fish and bread. One thing that we learn from this passage is not to be waste. Dili mag usik-usik. Or maybe you hear a lot from your parents, dili mag usik-usik. Yes. Or maybe makadungog mo sa inyuhang lulo, mingon, hey, dadong, dili mag usik-usik, ha? Ano po sa inyong lula,
1: dadong, dili mag usik-usik.
0: Don't be a waster. That's the problem of our society right now, boys and girls and faithful listeners, because people are wasting, waster, mga gausik-usik. And by the way, if you are tuning in sa The Inco Radio, sa Kids Time right now, you're not wasting your time. Yes, when you are doing something for God, that's not a waste. So that's the problem sa ato ang society, even especially mga young people, they waste their resources and time and life. Usik-usikan ba? Paspas kay gausik-usik. Yes, remember, Jesus, our God is in the saving business. Yes, God save us. And He came to this world to save us, to seek and to save that which was lost. So let's continue this one, because inahan na kayo kung continue. But first, listen to this song from Grignash, Amen Brother.

Hello, faithful listeners and boys and girls nga minaw karon. Hello, hi. I'm waving at you right now. Hello. O kung asa man karon, wherever you are right now, I'm thankful nga naminaw ka. You're listening sa Kids Time. I enjoy sa song. I enjoy sa mga song dere. And we're talking about not to be a waster. Dili mag-usik-usik. God is in the saving business, and young people right now, when I observe, when I see young people are kanang ga-waste sila. And I want you nga dili mag-usik-usik. There are things that dili dapat natong usikan. We can't afford to be a waste. Number one, our life. Yes, our life. Boys and girls, I want you to live your life with constant awareness nga dili usikan. Don't waste your life. Yes, na yung mga boys and girls right now, they waste their life, they live their life of being discontent. And when you discontent, you're wasting your life because there's no joy, happiness, and peace when you are discontent. So boys and girls, don't waste your life. Stop looking for others' toy. Stop looking at the things that you can't profitable sa imong life, not profitable to you. Yes. Oh, na ubang mga bata, they're wasting their life. Walay joy, walay happiness because ganan sila atong toy sa uban. Don't waste your life fighting and arguing your siblings. Stop fighting each other. Be a team together, and together fight the devil. Our enemy is not our siblings. Our enemy is not other people. Our enemy is the devil, Satan, Lucifer, the loser. He's our enemy. So don't waste your life fighting to each other, okay? Very good. Don't waste your life. Don't waste your life being jealous to other people. Being jealous of other people, what they have, good for them. Don't waste your life spending your life being jealous of other people's stuff or toy. Don't waste your life being stubborn. Na yung mga boys and girls nga, they are stubborn. Boys and girls, stop being stubborn. Don't waste your life. Don't waste your life being in a place where you have no business in. Like, example, naka sa place nga discontent, jealousy, stubborn. Don't waste your life hating and having a bitterness to one another. Don't waste your life. Don't waste your time being angry all the time. Learn to enjoy life with Jesus. So boys and girls, don't waste your life doing things that dili angayang buhaton. Number two, don't waste your time. Time is a precious gift from God, and don't waste it. You cannot take it back once you spend it. You cannot recycle time. Once you lose it, you can't buy it again. So when you lose your toy, or you can lose your tooth, mawala imong tooth, mabalik raman na may way nga nakay tooth. When you lose your hair, mabalik rana ang uban. Some. But when you lose your time, you will never gain it again. When you lose it, you lose it. When you lose it, you lose it. So don't waste your time. Boys and girls, faithful listeners, don't waste your life. Don't waste your time. Number three, don't waste your testimony. Have a clean name. Don't lose your testimony. Boys and girls, learn to act wisely. Just like David, when David was a young boy, he behaved wisely. And don't lose your testimony by behaving foolishly. Don't be a stubborn. Be good, be nice, be kind, be thankful, be thoughtful, be kind one to another. Because having a good testimony is a good thing. If you have a good testimony, you have a good testimony. Just like when you lose your time, you lose it. When you lose your testimony, you lose your testimony.
Wear your best behavior all the time, like King David. Don't waste your testimony. Don't be just concerned about your position and pesos and power, about what you have in your wallet. It's time to be concerned about your name. And I'll give you more. Unsa pay dili dapat natong usikan. After this song from Greg Nash, I Get So Thrilled.

Hello, faithful listeners, and to all our boys and girls, nga naminaw karon, thank you sa inyong time. And we're talking about the passage here in John chapter 6, verse 12. Kaning verse na kuha akong attention. It caught my attention when Jesus said, "Gather up the fragments that remain, that nothing be lost." And we can see here the heart of God that He wants us to not to be a waster, dili usik-usikan, dili mag-usik-usik sa ato ang resources, ato ang what we have. And actually, it's not ours. We are just a steward. So let's be wise to spend it and naakay ka ng awareness nga not to usik-usik, not to waste. Number one, don't waste your life. Don't waste your time and don't waste your testimony. And then, next, don't waste your talents and gifts from God. God is giving us different talent according to our ability. Gitagaan tag iya-iya nga talent. Some of you are very good in, you have a gift of tongue. You're good at learning different kinds of language. You can speak trilingual. You can speak Bisaya, Ilonggo, Tagalog, English, Spanish, Chinese, Japanese, Korean, Arigato, Suzuki, Kawasaki, something like that. You know that and you're very good in that. Can understand. And boys and girls, don't waste that. Use that for God. When you use your talent and gifts to the devil, Satan, Lucifer, the loser, you just waste your talent and gifts from God. Remember, God give you the talent, so give it to Him back. Ibalik sa Ginoo. So don't waste your talent. If you have talent, if you have skill, use that, all of that, to God. And then don't waste your energy. You guys are energetic. You have a lot of energy. It's time to give your energy, all of them, to God. It's good to have a lot of energy, but it is not good to waste your energy. Oh, when you give your energy doing something, playing something that not for God, just a waste of energy. Yes. Boys and girls, all of your energy, give it to the Lord. Yes. Give it to the Lord. All things that inyong buhaton dapat ihatag sa Ginoo. So, I want to ask you a favor for yourself. Starting today, going forward, to ask God, ask the Holy Spirit, nga dili mag-usik-usik, not to be a waster. And ask the Holy Spirit to point out to you the things that dili dapat usik-usikan. And by the way, boys and girls, and faithful listeners, don't waste sa trust and the second chance nga gihatag sa Ginoo ninyo. Some of you gitagaan og chance nga mabuhi and maybe another trust or something like that. Don't waste that. If someone is trusting you, don't waste that. If God give you a second chance to live in this world, in this planet Earth, don't waste that. Leave that to God and ask the Holy Spirit in a regular basis na, Holy Spirit, teach me, point out to me mga things nga dapat nakong isave and dapat nga dili nako usikan. So don't be a waster. Be like Christ. Christ is in the saving business. So ayaw usik-usik your energy, your testimony, your time, and your life, and let God have them all. Okay? Let God have them all. Very simple, but if you learn that while you are young, you can save your life and you can help others and become a blessing and good example to your family, relatives, and other people. All right, it's very simple, and let's do this. Here's a great song for you, boys and girls, and faithful listeners. I belong to the King, and you know this song. Sing.

0: It's joke time. Mrs. Amante.
1: Yes, sir.
0: Why is a river rich?
1: Why, Brother Ubas?
0: It has banks on both sides.

0: All right, boys and girls, you did a great job listening again today, and of course, thank you sa atong mga dear parents for letting your kids to be with us.
1: Yes, and thank you so much to our listening friends. Have a great day. God bless you all, and padayon sa pag-continue diha sa Ginoo. Bye-bye.
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0: think I'm a pretty good guy.
1: Frank, are you good enough to get into heaven?
0: Oh, sure.
1: You know, someday you're going to stand before God.
0: Oh, I'll do all right.
1: Okay. Have you ever told a lie?
0: Everybody does.
1: So according to God's standard, you're a liar.
0: Oh, what? No, I'm not.
1: Well, you told a lie. The Ten Commandments say not to, therefore, you're a liar. Have you ever stolen anything?
0: Well, I borrowed a few things.
1: Did you give them back?
0: No.
1: Okay, so far you're a lying thief.
0: Wait a minute, how can I defend myself against those kinds of standards?
1: These are just two of God's commandments. There are more.
0: Well, you make me sound really bad.
1: Frank, compared to most people, you are a wonderful person. But the standard is not other people, it's God.
0: Well, then nobody measures up.
1: Right. That's why we need a Savior, someone to pay the penalty of not measuring up for us. And that Savior is Jesus.
0: So, standing before God without Jesus is not a good idea?
1: I wouldn't try it.
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5: 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Trust Him. Though we may not always be able to trace God, we can always trust God. Trust God's way.
4: There will be moments and times where you have a hard time seeing the way. We'd like to think that God just makes everything perfectly clear to us, but there's times where He only shows us just the next step. And we don't know what the step after that's going to be. But we trust Him with the next step and know that once we're there, we can trust Him with the next step and then trust Him again with the next step. There's a lot of folks who will never get on God's path because God won't reveal beginning to end. He just shows you the next step. And for too many people, that's not good enough. They don't trust God enough to get them to the final place that they ought to get to. There will be times that everyone is telling you to go a different direction than God is leading you, and you'll even question the way that God is leading you. But these are the times that your trust in the Lord matters most. This is when this verse is important, when it's hard to trust. Is when you need to trust in the Lord with all your heart. You'll be tempted to lean unto your own understanding, to fall back to how other people do it, or what you've always been told, or what makes sense to you, or what makes sense to others. Don't do it. Trust in the Lord. Trust in the Lord. He makes no mistakes. Trust in the Lord with all thine heart. Solomon continues as he's instructing his son here. If you look back at your Bible, Proverbs chapter 3, look at verse number 6. He says, in all thy ways acknowledge him, and he shall direct. What a great word, direct. Again, I can tell you, these verses tonight are going to put you on one side or the other, and it's not for me to judge you tonight. You ought to figure it out for yourself, and then ask yourself, are you on the right side or not? But either you're allowing God to direct your steps or you're not. But in all thy ways acknowledge him, and he shall direct thy paths. Do not make the mistake of so many, even so many so-called Christians, who only seek God when they are in trouble. Too many only seek God and God's way when their way has failed. You're supposed to seek God's way before you set out. You don't try your way. And then if it fails, okay, God, what's your way? No, you're supposed to acknowledge in all thy ways, acknowledge him. And he shall direct thy paths. He'll decide for you the path. You don't have to fail. It's amazing the promises people make to God when they're on their deathbed. that are so soon forgotten after they recover. It's the soldiers in the foxhole that suddenly have Christianity. Suddenly they're on praying ground now because the bullets are flying. And, oh God, if you'll get me out of here alive, I promise you. And, you know, and some of those men have kept their promises, but most I would say, whew, just kidding, God. In all thy ways, acknowledge him. We're not only supposed to seek God and his ways when we're in trouble. We're to seek to know his ways, his paths, in all our ways.
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0: What order would you put these in? Work, family, God, church, others, self. Those are all things that are going to need time. What order would you put those in? If you had to prioritize, what comes first? What comes second?
1: 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Walk with purpose. What's your purpose in life? You need to know God's purpose for your life and prioritize those things that help you to accomplish His purpose.
0: Consider what needs to be done. Make a list and then prioritize and put things in order. We have an orderly God. You can appreciate that. Amen. We already know what time the sun's coming up tomorrow. Not because the weatherman decides. The meteorologists don't decide. They only report. God decided. They've calculated based on laws that God's put in place, and boy, it works like clockwork. Right? We can predict times of the sunrise. They know the tides will be high tide, low tide, at what time. How they figure that out? Because when God created all this, He made it to work in such a way we can rely upon that it's dependable. It's pretty fascinating. Evolution did not do that. God did that. But start general. Get you a list. What are the things you need to do? Just put everything on the list, right? And place items in of more detail where they belong. But for example, if you had these things, or these as your things that need your attention or time, something that requires your attention, you have to spend time, what order would you put these? I'm going to give you a list of things just real quick. And just think, what order would you put these in? Work, family, God, church, others, self. Those are all things that are going to need time. What order would you put those in? If you had to prioritize, what comes first? What comes second? Okay, hopefully you would end up with God first. You can put God at the bottom of your list. Hopefully God's at the top of your priority list. That means that He gets your first time. And if needed, He gets the most time. If He's first on your list, maybe after that, it should go either way, family or church. Yeah, those kind of bounce back and forth a little bit. Some people make the mistake of worshiping family that church has to take a back seat to everything. And there are some who neglect their family because of church. So those need to find a proper balance there in your time. Work, that's part of taking care of your family. And it's good to work. God made you men to work especially. Ladies, you have a work to do. It's your husband. He needs a lot of work. Amen. Some need a lot more work than others. Ladies, you need to get busy. But then there's others. Self, probably at the bottom of the list. Now, the world will tell you, self first. Take care of yourself first. Pay yourself first. You know, Jesus would say, deny self. He did. He's our example. He didn't put Himself first. You can get the order right when your purpose is right. See, if you base the order of all that, what's my purpose? What's my purpose in life? Why am I here? You'll get the order right when your purpose is right. Joshua was a man with priorities because he was a man with purpose. And again, we find that where Moses was, Joshua was not far behind. He stayed close to Moses. He followed Moses everywhere. And we saw when Moses left the tabernacle, Joshua stayed behind. And he wanted to get close to God. God was his priority. That helped him with his relationship with Moses. But he was looking beyond just Moses. He wanted to know the God that Moses knew. I don't believe Joshua had it as his purpose that he would take Moses' place. I don't believe that was Joshua's mindset. Well, the reason I'm following Moses is so I can take his place someday. Now, the thought may have crossed his mind that, boy, God's going to need someone to take Moses' place someday. But I don't think Joshua was working for that. I don't think that was his goal. I'm going to take Moses' place someday. I think he was just a good servant, loyal servant. He understood that's what God had for him.
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0: Welcome to The Voice. In this broadcast, we feature the dynamic preaching of Dr. Jack Hiles, a man of conviction, clarity, and unwavering commitment to the truths of the King James Bible. For more than four decades, Dr. Hiles faithfully proclaimed God's word from the pulpit of First Baptist Church of Hammond, impacting generations with messages that uplift Christ, strengthen families, and stir hearts toward revival.
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2: John chapter 9, verses 1 through 3. And as Jesus passed by, he saw a man which was blind from his birth. And his disciples asked him, saying, Master, who did sin, this man or his parents, that he was born blind? Jesus answered, Neither hath this man sinned, nor his parents, but that the works of God should be made manifest in him. And let's bow our heads, please, for a word of prayer.
3: I learned to roll with the punches, and I learned to preach concerning what I feel are our needs. I was thinking while the ladies were singing, thinking about Kathy, the victories and defeats and the tears and the laughter and the joys and the sorrows that we've shared. I'm glad that God in His mercy has enabled us to journey toward heaven together as a church family. I'm glad that for going on 18 years now, I've been able to share with you in the birth of our children, the burying of our dead, the marrying of our young, the laughter of our souls and the sadness of our hearts. We've learned here at First Baptist, I think we have, most of us, that we're a family. We belong to each other. We're going to lose some. We're going to win some. We're going to laugh some. We're going to cry some. We're going to live and die. And this morning we come to another time when we are more on the weeping side than the laughing side. And what laughter we do is like the sunshine coming out after a storm. It's through the rain of our tears and the thunder of broken hearts. And so this morning I've decided not to preach the sermon that I had prepared, but rather have a little pastoral talk with you and call it this, the possibilities. Just exactly what are the possibilities? The story was read a while ago about a man who was born blind. And somebody, the first thing, I guess, the flesh thinks about and fallen, depraved man wants to analyze. Who sinned? Was it this fella that his sins caused his blindness? Or maybe it's his dad. Was his dad a reprobate? Did he do something wrong that caused this lad to be blind? Or maybe it's his mother. Who was it? And our Lord said, no, neither did he sin, nor did his parents sin. But he said, this man was born blind in order that the works of God might be done, or that God's works might be glorified. And so I want to chat with you for a while about the possibilities of suffering. Our Heavenly Father, here we come to this place, which is sometimes a place where we have to spank and scold and chasten. Sometimes we have to inspire and instill and challenge. Sometimes we have to comfort. And sometimes we have to explain. Sometimes we thunder out a message on salvation like last Sunday night. And sometimes we weep out a message of explanation like we'll do this morning. Bless our gathering together. Solidify our faith in Thee anew. In Jesus' name, amen. It's been that way all week. This has been one of those weeks where it seemed like that every appointment was a heavy one. It seemed like that I thought even before yesterday, it's been the kind of week where it seemed like everybody I talked with in the study, after they left, I had to close the door and cry a while and get composed for the next person to come in. I've been asked this question, why, more this week than I've been asked in a long, long time. Yesterday afternoon, Maxine Stromberg did not know of the death of Sharon for an hour or so after it happened. We finally located her, I think at Montgomery Ward's shopping center. And she came rushing home, did not know what was wrong, but we asked her to come quickly home. I went two blocks from the house so she wouldn't see the fire truck or the crowd and met her out on 175th Street and waved her down and got in the car and said, Maxine, I have something to tell you. And I told her of the fire that had destroyed all their belongings and had taken the life of their precious daughter. And as I recall, the first thing she asked, first word she said was, why? 17 years ago last August, I became pastor of the First Baptist Church of Hammond. The people came by to meet me at the door as I walked out. They walked out after the service. I was shaking hands back at the back door in the old building that burned. And I met Larry and Maxine. Maxine, if I remember correctly, you were carrying Sharon at that time. Sharon was not yet born. About a month and a half or 2 months later, little Sharon came our way. That's just one of the problems this week. You wouldn't believe all that's been said in my study this week. You wouldn't believe the burdens our people are carrying. You wouldn't believe the sins that have been confessed to me. Honestly, I said Thursday night, when I went home, I said, "Dear God, thank you that I can laugh."

Don't be going in and out on that highway. We've lost all we need to lose there. We've had all of this tragedy we need to have there. And we heard the news. It had not been long since our beloved brother Jim Salee had been killed, just about the same spot where these young people had a tragic accident. The young lad who was driving the car was killed immediately, and two of our young ladies were at the point of death. I went to the hospital that night out in Dyer and talked to the doctor. And I said, "Doctor," I said, "how about Sharon?" And the doctor, one of the nicest men I've met, he said, "Reverend," he said, "I can't do anything for Sharon. Sharon is dying." He said, "We haven't even set the bones. Many bones are broken. We haven't even set the bones." I said, "Could I see her?" I went up the stairs to that little room. You recall, Brother John, that little room where she stayed. And she was in a coma for weeks and weeks and weeks. Of course, there was no response. Her head was shaved. Dried blood was on her face. Her bones were just sticking every direction, many of them broken. And I put my mouth down to her ear. And I said, "Sharon, I love you. This is Brother Hiles, and I love you, Sharon. I don't know whether you can hear me or not, but I love you." Now, Sharon, the doctor says, "You can't live, but I say you can." I said, "Sharon, listen to me. You can get well. You can get well. You can get well. Sharon, you can. The doctor says you'll not make it, but I say you can." And for 10 minutes, I just spoke those words in her ear. "Sharon, you can. You can. You can, Sharon, you can." Every day that I was in town, every day I was in town, for weeks, I tiptoed up the stairs of the hospital and tiptoed to Sharon's room and put my mouth next to her lips, next to her ear. And I said, "Sharon," I said, "this is Brother Hiles. I love you, Sharon. I know you can't, maybe you can't hear me. I know you can't respond. But Sharon, they say you can't live. But I say you can, you can, you can, Sharon, you can. You can, Sharon, you can." And all of us remember that day when she sat back here the first day she came back. We gave her a standing applause. During the offering, an usher came down with a plate and handed me a little card, walked up to the platform, handed me a little card, and I opened it, and it simply said these words, "Dear Brother Hiles." I did, signed Sharon. I could not tell you this morning why Ray Taylor is at the point of death. I wish I could. I cannot tell you this morning why the Lord has come and taken the young lad he took from our arms, John Hooker, a couple of years ago, tender age of 17 or 18. I can't tell you why. I can't tell you why God came into the lives and the home of David and Marcia Gifford and took a little baby out of a crib. I cannot tell you why God three times came down into the home of Ron Perkey and Sarah and took little babies. I cannot tell you why we have had to follow the hearse to Babyland so many times. I cannot tell you. I can tell you some possibilities, however. I can tell you, yesterday I saw Sharon's body, and I'll be honest, I asked why, but I don't know why. I can tell you some possibilities. This morning I'd like to share with you just some of the possibilities as to why suffering comes and why, when it seems the finest folks in the church have to suffer. And it's all over this building. You don't know the broken hearts that I know about. And this is only one this morning. Only one of dozens and dozens and dozens of people this morning who are saying, "Why? Why did my son go into sin?" By the way, Larry and Maxine, if you'd heard what I've heard this week, you're 10,000 times better off than some parents have been in my study this week, whose children have wasted their lives and ruined their lives, and who have no hopes at all for their children to ever be decent again. Of course, the first possibility, the one we ought to consider first, when one of the first things Larry said yesterday when I went beside him, he said, "What have I done? What have I done?" Now, I don't think he needed to ask that question, but I'm glad he did. I do not think for one single minute that in this case, and in most cases, of the tragedy and heartache in our church, I do not think that for one single minute it's because that the parents have sinned or the people who suffer have sinned. Not for a minute. And I'm convinced in this case had nothing to do with that. Nothing. But I do think we ought to consider it always as a possibility. Anytime tragedy comes, we ought to say, "Is there anything?" Sometimes, and I think I say this morning because many of you perhaps need this, but sometimes God does chasten us. Sometimes illness and death is a chastening.
For example, in 1 Corinthians chapter 11 and verse 30, our Lord inspired the apostle to write about the Lord's table. And he said, because some of you have not examined yourselves, and because there has been sin.

0: sin or bitterness in your hearts. He said, you've come to take the Lord's Supper, and you've done so unworthily. And he said, because of this, many are sick among you, and many sleep. What he's saying is, many of you are sick because you've taken the Lord's Supper unworthily and because of sin that has come in your lives. And he said, many people sleep, or many folks go on to heaven, or many people die because of sin. And of course, there's the great illustration in Acts chapter 5 of Ananias and Sapphira, who lied to God and broke their vows, and God took their lives. And then there's the illustration in 1 Corinthians chapter 5 of this fellow who was living in immorality with his stepmother, and God took him on to heaven that the spirit might be saved in the day of judgment. And then there's the story, of course, in 1 Corinthians chapter 3, the teaching about if any man's work shall suffer loss, he himself shall be saved, yet so as by fire, and how sometimes God plucks away the branch because the branch is bearing no fruit. And then there's 1 John chapter 5 where it talks about the sin unto death. And I think that's a possibility. And certainly when heartaches come and tragedies come, the first thing we ought to do is say, what have I done? What have I done that might deserve it? And we ought to see if it's chastening. But I don't want to stay there. I want to come down to the second possibility. And that's the one that's found in this wonderful story in John chapter 9, where as Jesus passed by, he saw a man which was blind from his birth. And his disciples asked him, saying, Master, who did sin, this man or his parents, that he was born blind? Now, that's the first thing to consider. And Jesus answered, neither hath this man sinned, nor his parents, but that the works of God should be made manifest in him. I haven't told anybody this because I wanted to save it for this service. I didn't tell Larry, I didn't tell Maxine. But do you know there's not a teenage girl in this church who will reach as many people as Sharon Stromberg has? The story I told you a while ago about saying, you can, Sharon, you can, Sharon, you can. And the little note she wrote saying, preacher, I did, signed Sharon. I've used that around America. I've used it across this country. Tens of thousands of people have heard that story. Thousands of preachers. And I didn't tell you this because I wanted to save it for this morning, but Monday night, after the service in Anderson, South Carolina, a preacher came to me and said, Dr. Hiles, you've changed my life. He said, my ministry I owe to you. I was a dead preacher. My church was failing. But he said, I heard you preach months ago. And he said, something was said in your sermon that changed my life. And I said, what was it? And he said, you told a story about a young lady who was in a coma. And you said, told how that you went to her bedside and said, you can, you can, you can, you can. And how that she wrote your note and said, preacher, I did. He said, that story changed my ministry. He said, would you tell the young lady? I made a note. Tell Sharon. I never got to tell her. But you think maybe God reached down and took her like this because he wanted to give her a worldwide ministry? Her name is being heard right now around the world. Do you know that probably armed forces radio in Europe, this sermon will be heard all over Europe and Italy and Sicily. And she'll be ministering around the world just through this tape alone today. You see, sometimes the Lord wants something done in a mighty way, and sometimes God wants to use somebody in a special way. And when God does that, that his works might be made manifested. He gives us what to us is tragedy, what to him is victory. There's a third possibility. Not only does God sometimes send us trials and heartaches because of chastening and punishment, and sometimes that his work might go forward, but sometimes God does it in order that tragedy might be avoided down the road. Every Wednesday, except the Wednesday of pastor school and the Wednesday of vacation Bible school, I come in O'Hara Field. As you know, it's cloudy most of the time around here. And how many times have we, Brother Fisk and Brother Hilton and Dr. Billings and Dr. Evans and others of us, Brother Dave and others of us, come into O'Hara Field. And the pilot comes on. He said, ladies and gentlemen, there, due to heavy traffic, we are 47th in line to land there. Our 24th in line to land, and we'll have to circle the field for a while, and we'll keep you posted. They never keep you posted, Ray. They never keep you posted. But anyway, Ray's a pilot. Never say that. And we just wonder and wonder and wonder why you guys up there on the radio leave us in darkness. God pity your selfish hearts. But anyway, so often, I'm not afraid to fly. I'll fly anything that'll take off. If the pilot will go, I'll go with him. But I'm not afraid to fly, but I'll be honest, the only time any apprehension comes is when we're going round and round over O'Hara Field, and the fellow says we're 43rd in line. That means there are 43 other airplanes going round and round up there too, and we can't see a one of them. There's only one hope, and that is that the tower out there at O'Hara Field And up in that tower, there are some men who have before them a radar screen. And they have spotted on that radar screen every one of those airplanes. And they know where we are. And they guide us. You can fly over Joliet at 31,000 feet. So we circle over Joliet. Or you may fly over Lafayette, Indiana at 26,000 feet. And so we circle around over Lafayette, Indiana. But there's somebody in the tower. And that somebody in the tower guides us. I was in a plane the other day, a little private plane. And I was sitting up with the pilot, and I was listening to the instruction from the tower. And he said, you can follow the big jet plane, the TWA jet. Follow the TWA jet. We got behind that TWA jet, and Ray, a little while later, our plane started turning over like that. And I said, what in the world is wrong? And the pilot, he called and said, we have, the prop from the jet, not the prop, but some kind of blast. And our plane's about to turn over. And they said, okay, said, you go to the other runway and land on the other runway, because the rolling jet stream will cause you some trouble. But the tower told us that they probably saved their lives. The tower, and time again, when you can't see even your hand in front of you, you can't see a thing out the window, there's somebody in the tower. And let me say this morning, ladies and gentlemen, we come to the place like we are today when it seems like it's almost impossible to see. Thank God in the heavens tower there's somebody that's got every life on his radar screen. He knows exactly where you are. He knows your need. He knows your burden. He knows your heartache. So I think the Lord, I'm sure of this. The Lord looked down and he saw Sharon's life, and he saw that she still had some problems concerning the accident. Sharon was a very sharp guy, by the way. Did you know that she had brain damage? But did you know she made the honor roll this fall in high school? But the Lord knows. I don't understand it. Maybe Larry and Maxine, the Lord saw burdens down and heartaches down the way, and he said, I want Sharon to go through that. Somebody asked me this morning, or last night and this morning too, said, why do you think the Lord didn't take her before? We wouldn't let him take her before. That's why. Wouldn't let him. The Lord said, I want Sharon to come on home with me. And so he put her in a car wreck, but it didn't take her all at one time. And we got a hold of her and talked her into living. We talked him into letting her. And the Lord said, I think yesterday morning, he said, I wanted Sharon. Now I'm going to take her in a hurry this time. So a bunch of praying folks down at First Baptist Church can't pray her back to life. And the Lord wants her, and he has her. So sometimes we have to just say, Lord, it's cloudy.
1: I am.
0: Had a week like this one once before. Well, many times. I wrote this little poem. It's in my book. It's called Why. I sat beside a tiny crib and watched a baby die. His parents slowly turned toward me to ask, oh, Pastor, why? I've held the youthful husband's head and felt death heave and sigh. A widow looked through tears and said, dear Pastor, tell me why. I've seen a gold star mother weep and hold a picture nigh her lonely breast and softly ask, why, Pastor, why, oh, why? I've walked away from baby land where stillborn babies lie. A mother stretches empty arms and asks me, Pastor, why? I've watched my drunken father leave our home and say goodbye. While looking into mother's face, I ask, please tell me why. I've heard the white-tipped tapping cane, which leads a blinded eye. And then a darkened, lonely voice cries, Preacher, show me why. I've caught a fiancée's burning tears and heard her lonely cry. She held an unused wedding gown and shouted, Pastor, why? I've heard the cancer patient say, Mr. Gifford said these words, 'tis gain for me to die, then look into his daughter's face and mutely whisper, why? I've seen a father take his life, a widow stands nearby, as little children say, dear mom, the preacher will tell us why. I've seen my mother stand beside two tiny graves and cry, and though she'd never let me know, I knew she wondered why. I've heard an orphan faintly say, who gazed into the sky, though mom and dad have gone away, my preacher will know why. I tiptoed to my father's throne, so timid and so shy, to say, dear God, some of your own are wanting to know why. I heard him say so tenderly, their eyes I'll gladly dry, though they must look through faith today, tomorrow they'll know why. If now they find the reasons that their hopes have gone awry, in heaven they will miss the joy of hearing me tell why. And so I found it pleases him when I can testify. I'll just trust my God to do what's best and wait to find out why. Maybe we're going to have to trust the tower today. And I think that's another reason. The Lord sometimes wants to teach us to trust him. He wants to teach us that, look, God sometimes wants to do something where we can't figure out why, so we'll love him in spite of the fact we can't understand him. So we need to learn to trust him. I stood over my dad's grave, or a casket, over 26 years ago, reached down. Do you remember when you first lost a loved one? Do you remember when you reached down to kiss them? How cold the body was, and how hard. I reached down and touched my dad's face. And I looked up and I said, "Dear God, this is not right. I'm a preacher. I'm spending my life trying to get people saved. This is not right. It's not fair." And my daddy's died and gone to hell, as far as I know. I told the deacons last night, the only time this ever happened in my life, I felt a hand on my arm, just as real as I feel my hand right there now. I turned to see who it was. There was nobody there. Oh, nobody that could be seen. And there was a hand holding my arm. I didn't understand it then. I understand it now. Anybody that knows my ministry knows that the compelling influence of my ministry has been my dad's death. Last night, before I went to bed, I opened this billfold, pulled out this picture of my dad, and got on my knees, as I do every Saturday night, and said, "Dear God, help me to preach tomorrow with the same compassion and love and power that I wanted my preacher to have the one night my dad went to church with me in his entire lifetime." We'll find out why. You think we're not going to have a heap of fun? We find out why all at the same time. Huh? Huh? You think that when we get to heaven and we find out why our little children have been taken, and why little Leanne Stanley was taken, and why little Gifford baby was taken, and why Verley Fields left us so soon, and why, all these whys, all at one time. I think we won't have a time. Now, until we get there, folks, we'll continue praying for our babies, burying our dead, sharing the victories and defeats in the mountains and valleys, and the sunshine and the clouds of life as a church family together. I want to say this, and I'm through. Two things. One is, thank God for Jesus. Thank God for Jesus. And two, if you don't know him, you're missing the greatest joy. Amen. And the greatest delight and the greatest peace that the world has. I don't know where the years have gone. I don't know. Yesterday, I was a young preacher. Yesterday, David was a little boy. Cindy was a baby. Yesterday, Brother Colston was a young married man who came to our church from the service just a few hours ago. I don't know where the years have gone. I don't know. For 31 years, I've been catching tears on this shoulder. For 31 years, I've been trying to comfort people. For 31 years, I've been taking folks into my study and trying to counsel with them. I've never been as convinced, never in all these years, that this book is the answer as much as I'm convinced today. There it is, folks. That's it. I love to tell that story about the time I was in Detroit, Michigan, preaching, or Hazel Park, Michigan, preaching one Saturday night. A crowd of about 800 people were there. And I was preaching away, and the building wasn't air conditioned. It was a big freeway, went right by outside the window of the building, Dr. David Allen's church up in Hazel Park, Michigan. And I got thinking about it was Saturday night. I got thinking about all the people trying to find the answer, trying to find peace. I thought about those young people taking needles and piercing their arms, trying to find peace and escape the realities of life. I thought about those men stumbling in the taverns, and those women stumbling in the taverns, trying to find peace with the bottle, and those going out to the nightclubs and trying to escape the realities of life, trying to find peace. And suddenly I was carried away with the blessed truth, I have what they're looking for. I jumped out of the pulpit and ran over and looked out the window on the freeway and got beside myself. I'd never done this before. And I threw a fit and hollered out the window, "Hey, out there! Hey! We found it! We found it! I found it!" After the service was over, I rushed out to the car, go to the airport to catch a plane back to Chicago or Harefield. Just as I got in the car, an old man came up. Shoulders drooped, looked like he ought to be in a rescue mission somewhere getting reclaimed. The old man said, "Young man," said, "are you the fellow hollering in there a while ago?" I said, "Yes, I was." He said, "You the one that screamed out the window, 'I found it, I found it, I found it.'" And I said, "Yes, I'm the one." He said, "What did you find?" And I got out of the car, and beside the car, sprinkling rain, I put my arm around the old man and told him what I'd found.
1: He found it that night beside the car. What you need for your aching heart is Jesus. What else could bring a family this morning with their daughter just burned to death yesterday to sit in church and smile? What else? What else? What else caused John Penny to be one of the happiest men in this church when we buried his little boy at the age of 4 with leukemia? What else could cause the Stanleys to sit over here with the peace of God on their face Sunday after Sunday after Sunday? Little 9-year-old girl was taken to heaven prematurely after suffering as few people suffer. What else could cause the Rice family up in the balcony Sunday after Sunday, and Mrs. Jean Rice over here taking care of little children, a little boy with kidney trouble suffered? I'll never forget as long as I live how that little boy suffered with kidney trouble and was taken on to heaven. What else? What else? Hallelujah! It's not what else, it's who else. That's what it is. It's Jesus. You may ask me why I'm always happy. It is Jesus. Jesus. Jesus. Sweetest name I know. Fills my every longing, keeps me singing as I go. Jesus is the sweetest name I know, and he's just the same as his lovely name. And that's the reason why I love him so, because Jesus is the sweetest name I know. God's people lean on him real heavy today. Those who are not God's people, you can become one of his own by coming to his Son and receiving him and what he did for you on the cross as he became your substitute, as your hope for heaven. We found it. You can find it too.

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Thank you for listening, and we hope to have you with us next time.

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2: Genesis 22:14 says, "And Abraham called the name of that place Jehovah Jireh, as it is said to this day, in the mount of the Lord it shall be seen." Jehovah Jireh means Jehovah will provide. Our God provides for his people what they need. He provides what we need in his Son, Jesus Christ. By nature, I am wretched and miserable and poor and blind and naked, but Jesus is my light. The Gospel of John, written by the Apostle John, spoke of another John, John the Baptist. In John chapter 1, verse 8, it says of him, "He was not that light, but was sent to bear witness of that light. That was the true light, which lighteth every man that cometh into the world." John the Baptist told of someone who would come after him, that he who was coming was the true light, the light that lighteth every man. Without that light, the whole world would remain in darkness. To be in the dark is to be lost. It is to be without understanding. It is to be uncertain of where you are and where you are heading. That in this world, without Christ, they stumble in the dark. They are lost and seemingly without hope. But light sprang up when Jesus came. Man does not have to stay in darkness. John 8:12 says, "Then spake Jesus again unto them, saying, I am the light of the world. He that followeth me shall not walk in darkness, but shall have the light of life." Life makes sense, and life has meaning when a person has Jesus and is following Jesus. We were in darkness. We needed light, and God provided Jesus Christ, our light.
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Did you know a toad has 11 pairs of chromosomes, an alligator has 16, a cat 19, and a rhesus monkey has 21? A human has 21 pairs of chromosomes. You're saying, wow, that's pretty good. Well, a potato has 24, and a dog has 39. Also, a chicken has 39. If we are descendants of the amphibians, that means 123 pairs of chromosomes would have to change. But 10 pairs of chromosomes has approximately 130 million chemical bases in it. Each would have to change just right at exactly the right time. That would be kind of like replacing half of the books in the Library of Congress and then adding 10 new wings full of books, one text at a time, in the correct numerical order, without any plan by a blind librarian. Maybe there were some plans in the way that God made you. This is Pete Cowling.

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0: If the devil succeeds in attacking those areas that I'm going to talk about, these areas, and if he prevails, the future generations will not have what we have. And they will not know the Lord as we do. And they'll go back into the world to do evil in the sight of the Lord.
1: You're listening to a portion of a message preached at International Baptist Church, Dumaguete, by Pastor Randy DeMovo. When I die, the heart of the pastor is that the work of the local church will continue even when he is gone. We have a goodly heritage, and we need to keep it and pass it on.
0: I want you to consider tonight, when I die. I don't have any plans of dying anytime soon, but we're not in great control of those things, are we? But that day will eventually come that God takes me away from here. What will change? What will change? I propose that the areas that are under attack today are the very areas that help preserve what we have for future generations. I want you to listen very carefully to me tonight, because it's happening all around us. Churches, pastors, they're changing. They're changing. But I propose that the areas that are under attack, and I'm going to mention some areas tonight that are under attack, but it's those very areas that are under attack that preserve. And some are going to say those areas don't matter because they're not like big doctrines, maybe some of them. And they're going to say those are areas of preference, but they're not like Bible doctrines. Stay with me tonight, listen to me, but it's those areas that are being attacked. And those are the things that preserve for the next generation to have what we have today. And if we lose those areas, the next generation falls. I want you to hear me tonight. If the devil succeeds in attacking those areas that I'm going to talk about, these areas, and if he prevails, the future generations will not have what we have. And they will not know the Lord as we do. And they'll go back into the world to do evil in the sight of the Lord. So tonight, let me just point out some areas that are under attack. And I won't have time tonight to go deep into every one of these areas, but I'm kind of setting up to where I believe the Lord will take me in some future messages in the very near future here to hit more deeply in some of these areas for the sake of our church and for the sake of the preservation of what we have tonight for future generations. And I'm giving you this message tonight just to kind of wake us up a little bit and help you see the importance of these issues, these areas, so that you can help safeguard that everything that we're doing now, that we understand about the Lord and the work that we're doing and all that we believe, that it doesn't get lost when we die. It's important that we defend and not lose these areas that are under attack so that we can help ensure that when we die, the next generation doesn't have to change. And so what are some of these areas? And again, these are just some tonight. I don't have time to go into all of them. I'm going to move quickly through some of these. But listen carefully tonight. Number one, the Bible. The Bible's under attack. It always has been. But just for the record tonight, I want you to understand that International Baptist Church is a King James only church. Amen. I don't say a lot about it. I don't think that it has to be the content of every sermon every Sunday, making a big issue about the King James. It's the only book I preach from. It's the only book that we use in our Bible college. It's the only book that we'll ever sell if we're selling Bibles here, giving Bibles away. It's the King James. In case you're wondering, which Bible are you using here? When I look, open mine, it looks different than what you have on the screen. Then you don't have a King James, and I would encourage you, go get a real Bible.
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0: Isaiah 14, verses 12 through 14 says this, "How art thou fallen from heaven, O Lucifer, son of the morning? How art thou cut down to the ground, which didst weaken the nations? For thou hast said in thine heart, I will ascend into heaven. I will exalt my throne above the stars of God. I will sit also upon the mount of the congregation in the sides of the north. I will ascend above the heights of the clouds. I will be like the Most High." Satan's sin was this. He wanted to be free from accountability. He said he wanted to sit also upon the mount of the congregation and to be like the Most High. Are you satanic? Or let me ask the question this way. How submissive are you to your various leaders? Do you exalt yourself above where you've been placed and scheme yourself into a position where you don't have to answer to anybody? That's what Satan was trying to do. Something to think about.
1: The only thing that endures is truth. Truth is eternal. Truth is Jesus. Truth is God's Word. Therefore, anything that endures, endures because it has some element of truth in it. When I was raising my children, they seemed to like the same stories and same nursery rhymes all the time. And I was getting bored. Then one day it occurred to me, these things have lasted forever and forever. I said, there must be truth in them. I want to tell you about one. Listen to this. Maybe you've heard it before. Twinkle, twinkle, little star, how I wonder what you are. Up above the world so high, like a diamond in the sky. There's more verses. I'll get back to those later. With the unaided eye, there are 3,000 visible stars, but not in Northwest Indiana. With a small telescope, you can see 100,000 stars. In our Milky Way galaxy, there are 100 billion stars. There are thought to be 100 billion galaxies. That makes 10 with 22 zeros after stars. That's a billion, 10 billion trillion. Did you know God not only created them, He's numbered them and named them. And I Isaiah 40:26, it says, "Lift up your eyes on high, and behold, who hath created these things that bringeth out the host by number? He calleth them all by names, by the greatness of his might, for he is strong in power. Not one faileth." Psalm 147:4 says, "He telleth the number of the stars. He calleth them all by their names." Wow, that's a lot of stars. Wonder why God did that. God said in Genesis 1:14, "Let there be lights in the firmament of the heaven to divide the day from the night, and let them be for signs and for seasons and for days and for years." This is Pete Cowling.

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1: The Apostle Paul had been warned numerous times by the Holy Spirit to not go to Jerusalem. He knew God didn't want it, but he went anyway. Now he was in jail, probably feeling a little discouraged, probably feeling like the biggest excuse for a Christian in the whole wide world. I say that, that's because that's how I would have felt. Listen to the verses, Acts 23:11. And the night following, the Lord stood by him and said, "Be of good cheer, Paul, for as thou hast testified of me in Jerusalem, so must thou bear witness also at Rome." Although Paul had deliberately, rebelliously disobeyed and gotten himself into a bad situation that God told him he would be in, God already had another plan for him. Dear Christian, have you blown it in your Christian life? Maybe you broke a vow. Maybe you committed a grievous sin. Maybe you destroyed a relationship. Maybe you're feeling lower than whale puke. God will use you again if you let him do so. Get right with him and whichever people you need to get right with and start to do right again. God is not done with you if you're not done with him. Something to think about.
2: Genesis 22:14 says, "And Abraham called the name of that place Jehovah Jireh. As it is said to this day, in the mount of the Lord it shall be seen." Jehovah Jireh means Jehovah will provide. Our God provides for his people what they need. He provides what we need in his Son, Jesus Christ. By nature, I am wretched and miserable and poor and blind and naked, but Jesus is my Passover. When God delivered the children of Israel out of Egypt, he did so through a series of plagues upon the Egyptians. The final straw that broke Pharaoh's back was when the firstborn of every household was lost, if the blood of a lamb was not applied to the doorpost of their houses. Those spared was because of their faith. But their faith required that they take an innocent lamb and spill its blood. An innocent life was taken to spare the life of another. Notice these words of Paul to the Corinthian believers in 1 Corinthians chapter 5. "Purge out therefore the old leaven, that ye may be a new lump, as ye are unleavened. For even Christ, our Passover, is sacrificed for us. Therefore let us keep the feast, not with old leaven, neither with the leaven of malice and wickedness, but with the unleavened bread of sincerity and truth." Jesus is our Passover. He is our sacrificial lamb. For the Jews, their Passover was that which allowed them to leave Egypt. And Jesus, our Passover, allows us to leave the old life behind and enter into a new life, one that is supposed to be without the old deceptive ways of living. We are to live our life in sincerity and in truth. We don't have to live like the lost world. We are to walk in newness of life, and we can. We needed a Passover lamb, and God provided Jesus Christ, our Passover.
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6: Thank you for the introduction, Captain Patch. 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
10: The custard's last stand. Olé!
6: Oh, cuando nuestros amigos...
10: In English, Squidley, English.
6: Oh, when we left our last adventure, Homewrecker's men had just tried to jump the wall of the Alamo. 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Stay with us as we conclude the Custard's Last Stand.
11: Oh, I just love this program. It's my favorite.
12: This is that spectacular voice that's wrecked a thousand homes saying, we now return to our regularly scheduled rerun, Little House on the Mesa.
13: Out of all the wonderful men in the world, I had to pick a loser like you.
14: Oh, yeah? Well, listen to this, sweetie. I don't feel that.
11: What's wrong with my magnet box? This can't really be happening. I love this part. It's my favorite.
12: If you are experiencing some technical difficulties, and I'm sure you are.
11: Si, amigo, what should I do?
12: And if your name happens to be Paco Bell.
11: That's me, that's me.
12: Then climb up on the neck of your Trojan burrow and aim the burrow's cannon, the burrow's head, at the nearest person.
11: I'm climbing.
12: Next, pull the left trigger, the left ear, all the way back.
11: Okay, I'll do it as soon as I get there.
12: This minor adjustment should correct any difficulty I might be experiencing.
11: Oh, I got to hurry. I can't miss this next part. It's my favorite. Oh, look over there. That's my friend Rich. I like him. He's my favorite. I think I'll lay my burro's head at him. Hi, Rich. Buenos dias, Mila.
15: Look, Rich. There's Paco Bell.
16: George, look over there behind the barn. It's the giant burro.
17: Rich, how'd that burro get inside the fort?
15: Well, I was meaning to tell you about it, but...
18: Doesn't the head on that burro kind of look like a cannon?
19: It sure does, Pee-wee.
15: And it's aiming straight at Rich.
14: Why, it's Paco Bell's cannon.
11: Don't worry, amigos. I'm just going to pull my burro's left.
17: Rich, get behind me.
16: Oh, the cannon. My husband's been hit.
15: Dad!
16: Oh, this is terrible.
15: Dad, you're bleeding.
20: Don't worry, honey.
15: Dad, you shouldn't have done that. You saved my life, but what about you?
20: Just doing my job, son. That's what dads are for.
15: Dad, don't leave me now. I need you. Dad, I love you. I love you very much.
20: There. That wasn't so hard, son. You'll never know how much those words mean to me. Say it again.
15: I love you, Dad.

0: Take over now, Hollywood.
1: But I was about to tell them how great my voice
0: is. Out of the way, Hollywood. So, Bucko Bell, you think I have controlled you long enough? Then why don't you destroy me?
2: See, that is it. I will destroy my magnet box and the giant burrow too. I will push it down the hill and into the river.
0: Why don't you burn it to the ground? That would be mucho quicker.
2: See, that is good idea. I will light the tail and burn it to the ground. There, it is done. You will soon be nothing but ashes.
0: You fool! You have played right into my hands! In just 45 seconds, the Alamode and everyone in it will be blown into itsy-bitsy pieces!
2: What do you mean? What do you mean?
0: You have just lit the biggest gig of dynamite in the whole world!
2: Quick, run for cover, amigos! The giant burrow is going to explode!
0: Go and run for cover, gringos. It won't do any good!
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6: Hey, everybody, gather around the giant burrow and help push! Hurry!
7: Not the burrow! It's going to explode!
8: We're all gonna die!
6: Somebody open the front gate! Hurry up! We've got to push this thing out of here!
9: He's right, mates. It's our only hope. Everybody push! Now!
10: I'm pushing!
9: Harder, mates. Give it all you've got!
1: When I give the word, Pee-wee, open the gate.
11: Aye, aye, sir.
7: It's moving. It's moving.
6: Head for the front gate.
11: It's going to blow up any time now.
12: It's rolling. It's rolling. There it goes.
1: Now, Pee-wee, now.
0: The gate is opening, muchachos. Attack, attack.
7: Here come the banditos. They're running for the gate.
13: Oh, muchachos, look at what is coming out of the gate.
14: Generalissimo, please don't blow up at me, but something has gone wrong with our plan.
15: Run, Generalissimo, run like the wind. We are not just horsing around either.
0: Don't worry about your own lives, muchachos. Protect me.
13: You had better run, Generalissimo. The Trojan burrow is gaining on you.
0: Help! How can this be happening to me? Where are my men?
13: Vominos, Generalissimo, vominos.
14: Andale, andale, andale.
0: This whole thing just burns me!
10: Oh. We did it! We did it!
7: Our family is safe and sound.
3: Dad, we did it! How are you feeling?
16: I'm feeling better, son.
1: I think he's gonna make it, Rich. In time, I think he's gonna be almost as good as new.
7: Oh, honey, I'm so happy.
2: This whole thing has made me miss my freckle Chiquita and all the rest of my little bunch.
3: You mean you're married, Paco?
2: Si, senor. 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Adios!
3: Goodbye, Paco Bell!
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3: Well, I guess we took care of Homewrecker once and for all.
9: I wouldn't count on it, Rich. 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
7: The Lord gave us the victory this time, but we can't let our guard down now.
16: That's right, honey. From now on, we're going to seek God's help every day, and by His grace, the Custard family is going to survive.
1: Eh, that's the spirit, son. Except the Lord build the house, they labor in vain that build it.

0: Greetings from the Jolly Roger. This is Christy Ann with important information about all of Patch the Pirate's musical recordings. 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
1: Psalm 127:1 says, "Except the Lord build the house, they labor in vain that build it." How true that be, mateys. Well, we'll be back after this song by the Patch Kids called Harmony at Home.

0: This be Jonas Quidley saying so long and join us next week for another new adventure.
1: Truth is very valuable. You wouldn't want to pay much for error, but you want to pay for truth. Searching for truth. Wonder where you can find it. You say, well, how can I find truth? Well, let's see. If you say, I just need the facts. If you looked up the definition for fact, it would say that which is done, a deed, or a thing that really happened, or it would say reality and truth. So a fact is defined in terms of truth. Good. So now you look up truth. In the dictionary, it says truth is a fact or reality. Do you see a little bit of circular logic here? We got a fundamental problem. Our basic building blocks of fact and truth are all tied together. It takes a whole lot of faith to believe in these things. Did you know we all live by faith? If someone says, I believe that's a fact, they already express faith when they use the word believe. And so ultimately, everything starts with faith. There's no such thing as scientific facts. We just by faith make observations and build our lives on them. It takes faith to believe facts to establish truth. Since it all starts with faith, let's bypass the dictionary to find out what it's all about in one verse. Jesus saith unto him, I am the way, the truth, and the life. No man cometh unto the Father but by me. So if you want to know what truth is, it's Jesus.
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4: Somehow it would be more respectful for a woman to have a career than to be a mother. May I say, don't you believe that? That is a lie. That's a lie of the devil. And it's ruined our homes. The devil would love to destroy our families. But don't look down on mothers.
5: 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Godly mothers. Motherhood is the most significant and esteemed role that a woman can ever hold. God wants parents to nurture and raise a godly generation.
4: Oh, what do you do for a living? I'm a housewife. Oh, and boy, they would make fun of those women who did not have a career, did not go after a job, as if somehow they chose the lesser path, or they chose the lower path. That somehow it would be more respectful for a woman to have a career than to be a mother. May I say, don't you believe that? That is a lie. That's a lie of the devil. And it's ruined our homes, and the devil would love to destroy our families. But don't look down on mothers. This world wants to attack the home and family. They've tried birth control to destroy families. 100%. I'm not saying I'm 100% against it. I'm just saying that it's a means that has come about to try to keep children from coming into this world. I'm just telling you, it's an attempt, I believe, by the devil and those wicked folks to try to limit births of children that God would have to come into this world. All the wickedness that comes about because people feel safe to engage in practices they should not be engaged in because they trust that contraceptive, that birth control, to allow them to live promiscuously. It's not just about family planning, right? It's been used to cause a whole lot of sin and make people feel more comfortable in their sin. But it's an attack against the home. It's an attack against the family. Who knows what great leader was never born that should have been or could have been born? Who knows? But that was never born because of those practices. They've used abortion to keep children from coming into this world. You know, women preventing themselves from becoming a mother and mothering a child. For what purpose? So she can play? So she can earn money? So she can climb some corporate ladder? And we've downplayed motherhood, and abortion has been an attack against the home. And it's murder, by the way. But it's been used by the devil and the devil's crowd to try to hurt the home and hurt the family and keep children from being raised in homes. They've made women sterile with various hormones and treatments. And again, I believe it's attacks against women being able to bear children, as the Bible says. That young women ought to marry and bear children. They've convinced ladies that children will keep them from achieving something great in life, when raising children is the great achievement in life. Don't you buy into the lies that somehow having children is going to keep you from something good. No, having children is going to allow you to find the good that God has for you and part of the purpose that God has for you. You girls, it's good for you to grow up and be married and then bear children, have children. Help your husband be happy by making his quiver full. Bible says, happy is the man whose quiver is full. Talking about children, right? Either he'll be happy or he'll have a headache, one or the other. But you ladies, help your husband. But it's not just bringing children into this world that you ladies are responsible for. That's part of it. Paul said, Timothy, the young women ought to marry and they ought to bear children. How important that is. But he didn't stop there. He also said that they are to guide the house. You ladies are to be managers at home. Now your husband is the head. He's the authority. You're second in command in the home. Your job, ladies, is to make sure that the head's orders are carried out.
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3: I'm Elliot DeMoville. Isaiah 40:31 says, "But they that wait upon the Lord shall renew their strength. 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
5: 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I love IBC because of the passion for souls. And I love IBC because of my pastor and the people of God.
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4: I am Luke Williams. Colossians 3:16 says, "Let the word of Christ dwell in you richly in all wisdom, teaching and admonishing one another in psalms and hymns and spiritual songs, singing with grace in your hearts to the Lord." 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

0: Genesis 22:14 says, "And Abraham called the name of that place Jehovah Jireh. As it is said to this day, in the mount of the Lord it shall be seen." Jehovah Jireh means Jehovah will provide. Our God provides for his people what they need. He provides what we need in his Son, Jesus Christ. By nature, I am wretched and miserable and poor and blind and naked. But Jesus is my righteousness. Philippians 3:7 tells us, "But what things were gained to me, those I counted loss for Christ. Yea, doubtless, and I count all things but loss, for the excellency of the knowledge of Christ Jesus my Lord, for whom I have suffered the loss of all things, and do count them but dung, that I may win Christ, and be found in him, not having mine own righteousness, which is of the law, but that which is through the faith of Christ, the righteousness which is of God by faith." Born with the sin nature, you and I had a problem that we could not solve. We did not have a righteousness that was equal to God's righteousness. And lacking any righteousness puts us out of the presence of God. He is only right, and he does not tolerate wrong. How could we ever be accepted by God as sinners? How could we ever go from being fallen to faithful? How could we ever go from being unholy to holy, or unrighteous to righteous? A righteousness that would be acceptable to God could never be attained by any amount of good works that you or I could do. Good works do not undo our sin. Good works are not the payment for sin. I could try to turn over a new leaf. I could try to do better. I could try religion. I could try to reform myself. But none of those things would ever make me righteous in the eyes of God. My sin would ever be before me. What a problem sinful man has, because man cannot make himself righteous, and therefore all men stand guilty before God, condemned before God. But Jesus came, and he took our sins, and he, the righteous, died for the unrighteous. And in doing so, his righteousness is transferred to my account so that God sees me as righteous. Please don't tell him. It's not really my righteousness he sees, but the righteousness of Jesus, his perfect Son. We needed a righteousness equal to God's righteousness, and God provided Jesus Christ, our righteousness.
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2: Quitting's not an option. Only quitters think about quitting. Don't be a quitter. Don't allow yourself to be a quitter. But you can help keep yourself from thinking about quitting by not allowing problems to fester because you refuse to face them head on. You keep ignoring the problem. Yeah, eventually it's going to get so bad. I'm just going to quit. Maybe it's better if I just quit. No, maybe it'd be better if you did your job.
1: 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Get it done today. The danger of procrastination is that it could cause a capable person to quit. Do what you can do today and finish it. Others depend on you.
2: It's discouraging to others when you don't do what you're supposed to do each day, when you're not where you're supposed to be, when you're supposed to be there. Others who make the effort, and you don't. Nobody else wants to look bad, and when your failure makes them suffer at getting their job done, it's going to affect them. Stop procrastinating. Do what you're supposed to do today, while it is today. You don't believe me that it affects others? You know this saying, right? If mama ain't happy, ain't nobody happy. And you get start affecting the spirit of others. It's going to affect. It's just going to spread. Do what you're supposed to do. Number six, very quickly here. Number six, we consider quitting. What happens next? We consider quitting. When the problems keep piling up, it's easy to feel defeated and overwhelmed, that the only option is just to quit altogether. Throw in the towel. Tap out. Let me just say, quitting is never an option. Quitting's not an option. Only quitters think about quitting. Don't be a quitter. Don't allow yourself to be a quitter. But you can help keep yourself from thinking about quitting by not allowing problems to fester because you refuse to face them head on. You keep ignoring the problem. Yeah, eventually it's going to get so bad that you go, oh, I don't know, I'm just going to quit. Maybe it's better if I just quit. No, maybe it'd be better if you did your job. Maybe it'd be better if you got some character and forced yourself to do what you're supposed to do instead of making excuses for yourself and allowing yourself to keep on doing what you shouldn't do. I'm just saying, quitting's not the solution. Quitting doesn't get the job done either. All you do now is make a mess for somebody else. But that's where it leads. Over time, our work and our problem are more manageable when we work on them right away instead of adding them up until they become a pile. If you do the work as it comes to you, it's always a small pile. But if you keep pushing, and then it's like, oh, I never, it'll be impossible. If you already have a pile, okay. Today, break it into smaller projects. Finish one today. Tomorrow, finish another. Finish two. Get through it today if you can, but don't stop until you've faced and finished whatever task that you have. The answer is not to quit. It's to figure out how to manage it. Get a game plan. I don't know how. Then get wisdom. That's how to, right? Wisdom. Then you don't have it, get it. When someone gives you wisdom, use it. Doesn't do any good someone tells you how to do something, but you refuse to do it. You know, this is the lazy person, the procrastinator. They come, oh, I need some help with this. And you give them, well, here's what you need to do. That won't work.
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0: world's going to keep producing doctors and lawyers and engineers because they need those. But if there's going to be preachers come out of our churches, I don't think it's an accident for a young man to be in an independent fundamental Baptist church. I just believe God's got a mark on you. Does that mean every young man here is going to be a preacher? I can't say that, but I think we ought to give God the opportunity because there's a famine and people need to hear the word of God. And how can they hear without a preacher?
1: 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The answer to the famine. The world is dying and going to hell. The only hope we have can be found in the Word of God. There is a great need for gospel preachers, pastors, and missionaries.
0: We need preachers to inspire young men to want to serve God. We need moms and dads who would pray once again for God to use their sons. You parents with children, you ought to be praying that God would use your children. You don't get to call them. I didn't call any of my children to ministry. That wasn't my job to call them. But you know what we could do? We could help qualify them. Amen. We could make sure that they grew up in the right way. We could train them up in the way they should go so that if God would use them, they were ready to be used. Amen. I'm afraid some of you, you're scared that God might want your son to be a preacher. The world's going to keep producing doctors and lawyers and engineers because they need those. But if there's going to be preachers come out of our churches, I don't think it's an accident for a young man to be in an independent fundamental Baptist church. I just believe God's got a mark on you. Does that mean every young man here is going to be a preacher? I can't say that, but I think we ought to give God the opportunity because there's a famine and people need to hear the word of God. And how can they hear without a preacher? We need preachers. You moms and dads, would you pray about God using your children? Don't you go home tonight and say, you're going to be a preacher, son. Let God do that. You just don't get in the way. You support that kind of decision. We can create the environment that helps them to know God and to see God at work. Hey, you know what? We can stop bad-mouthing the ministry and start giving honor to whom honor is due again. Why is there such a lack of desire for young men to go in the ministry? Maybe because all they hear is negative talk about ministry. Got too much negative talk about the ministry. Complaining about stuff at the church. You go home. Listen, you parents, you go home and you backbite the preacher. You want to go home tonight on your way home driving and you're talking and your children are listening and you want to tell your wife or your husband all the things you disagree about what the preacher said. No wonder your kids won't want to serve God because you're negative about the ministry. You want to complain about church members and church. Why would they want to go in the ministry? We're sabotaging what God has. We can praise the preachers. We can love preachers again. I think we've kind of gone through a phase in America, at least, and I think it's spilled over to here as well, where we really have gotten away from lifting up the men of God. We're so afraid of man worship. Oh, shut up about man worship. Hey, I'm for having heroes. Just have the right ones. We need to be able to look up to men that God has put in there and say, that's our leader. That's who I'm supposed to follow. We need that again. And we need preachers that don't destroy that once they get there. We can be loyal and show respect to preaching once again. We can stop skipping church.
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3: 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Through desire, a man having separated himself seeketh and intermeddleth with all wisdom. A fool hath no delight in understanding, but that his heart may discover itself. When the wicked cometh, then cometh also contempt, and with ignominy reproach. The words of a man's mouth are as deep waters, and the wellspring of wisdom as a flowing brook. It is not good to accept the person of the wicked, to overthrow the righteous in judgment. A fool's lips enter into contention, and his mouth calleth for strokes. A fool's mouth is his destruction, and his lips are the snare of his soul. The words of a talebearer are as wounds, and they go down into the innermost parts of the belly. He that is slothful in his work is brother to him that is a great waster. The name of the Lord is a strong tower, the righteous runneth into it and is safe. The rich man's wealth is his strong city, and as an high wall in his own conceit. Before destruction the heart of man is haughty, and before honor is humility. He that answereth a matter before he heareth it, it is folly and shame unto him. The spirit of a man will sustain his infirmity, but a wounded spirit who can bear? The heart of the prudent getteth knowledge, and the ear of the wise seeketh knowledge. A man's gift maketh room for him, and bringeth him before great men. He that is first in his own cause seemeth just, but his neighbor cometh and searcheth him. The lot causeth contentions to cease, and parteth between the mighty. A brother offended is harder to be won than a strong city, and their contentions are like the bars of a castle. A man's belly shall be satisfied with the fruit of his mouth, and with the increase of his lips shall he be filled. Death and life are in the power of the tongue, and they that love it shall eat the fruit thereof. Whoso findeth a wife findeth a good thing, and obtaineth favor of the Lord. The poor useth entreaties, but the rich answereth roughly. A man that hath friends must show himself friendly, and there is a friend that sticketh closer than a brother. We trust that the power of God's Word on today's edition of Light for Your Pathway was a blessing. Tune in again to Light for Your Pathway.

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0: Flee from that. Have a heart for God. No, I want to keep myself pure. I want God to be able to use me. I don't want to be disqualified. I want to be a vessel meet for the Master's use. I want God to want to use me, to choose to use me. I think you can have that, but you need a pure heart.
1: You're listening to a portion of a message preached at International Baptist Church, Dumaguete, by Pastor Randy DeMover. Same house, different vessels. God has a desire to use you, but He won't just take anyone. A clean vessel, ready and willing to be used, is what He is looking for.
0: Hypocrisy is when you try to fool people into believing something outwardly that's not real on the inside. And so what God says, if you're going to be pure, a vessel unto honor, you're going to need a pure heart. If there's a pure heart, the outside should have the appearance of honor. Are you listening? But a pure heart is not going to go after youthful lust. It's going to flee youthful lust. I love youth. I love the energy. I wish I had more of it. I love the excitement of youth. Oh, but listen to me. Young people, there's an impurity that's in your heart that needs to be put away, that you need to run from it. Here, this world tries to convince you that there's some things because of your age, because you're young, that you don't want to miss out on. That's youthful lust. You got to experience this. Well, if you haven't done this yet, something's wrong with you. That's youthful lust. Don't give into that. Flee. Run from that. That's foolish. They're trying to make you dirty and impure so God can't use you. Flee from that. Have a heart for God. No, I want to keep myself pure. I want God to be able to use me. I don't want to be disqualified. I want to be a vessel meet for the Master's use. I want God to want to use me, to choose to use me. I think you can have that, but you need a pure heart. Those juvenile desires, the desire for things that other young people are going after, those don't lead to righteousness. They don't lead to faith and charity and peace. Those things that are found by those who call on the Lord out of a pure heart. Here, young people, you find someone that has a heart for God. Let them become your example of what you're going to follow. Instead of looking to the world and following them. You find godly people that have a heart for God. Follow after them. A pure heart is a heart that's not mixed. If it's pure, it's one substance. You mix something in, it's not pure anymore. You understand that? If I give you water, you want pure water, or you want me to mix something in there that makes it dirty? What's mostly clean, drink it. Right? If I put some dirt in here, you want to drink it? How about if I spit in it? You want to drink it now? But it's mostly clean water. Mostly clean's not good enough. You want pure. Amen? And what you want to do is go play with the world and say, but God, I'm mostly clean. No, God's looking for purity. Be a vessel of honor to God. Keep yourself pure. Flee youthful lust. It's all for right, all for holiness, all for righteousness, a heart that's all for the love of God. Those make for vessels that shine for God, a vessel that God says, look at that one. Hey, have you considered that one there? Hey, look at this. I want to be like a trophy. Now, I want to be used of God. I don't want to just sit on a shelf, but I want where God can say, I like that one. Hey, look at that one there. I want to be a trophy of His grace, what God can do.
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2: Genesis 22:14 says, "And Abraham called the name of that place Jehovah Jireh, as it is said to this day, in the mount of the Lord it shall be seen." Jehovah Jireh means Jehovah will provide. Our God provides for His people what they need. He provides what we need in His Son, Jesus Christ. By nature, I am wretched and miserable and poor and blind and naked, but Jesus is my truth. John 14:6 says, "Jesus saith unto him, I am the way, the truth, and the life. No man cometh unto the Father but by me." From the beginning, as soon as the serpent entered the Garden of Eden and opened his mouth, man has been lied to. This deceit comes from his own heart, but also from the devil himself. Jesus had some pretty harsh words for those who resisted the truth, and especially for those who tried to keep others from knowing the truth. One day he spoke to some Pharisees these words, "Ye are of your father, the devil, and the lust of your father ye will do. He was a murderer from the beginning, and abode not in the truth, because there is no truth in him. When he speaketh a lie, he speaketh of his own, for he is a liar, and the father of it." Jesus said that the devil is the father of lies. He is very good at it, very convincing, and many have been led astray by him and his demons. Man can hear lies so many times, and the same lies repeated, that not only do they believe them, but they will think the truth is a lie when they hear it. Notice the words of Jesus in the very next verse, "And because I tell you the truth, ye believe me not." They had believed so strongly their lies that they could not bring themselves to believe the truth when it was staring them right in the face. So many are being brought up with false teaching today. They are sincere people, but believing lies, and many are spreading lies. We must work together to help them to see the truth. God has not left us without light. For those who seek to know the truth, truth can be found. We needed truth, and God provided Jesus Christ, our truth.
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5: Heaven or hell? Where are you going to spend eternity? Do you know for sure? The truth is in the Bible, God's holy word. And the Bible makes it clear that we can know for sure where we are going. There are four things you need to know in order to have the hope, a sure expectation, that heaven will be your home. Number one, the Bible teaches us that we are all sinners. In the book of Romans chapter 3, verse 10, the Bible tells us, "There is none righteous, no, not one." It continues to tell us in verse 23, "For all have sinned and come short of the glory of God." The truth is, we are all sinners, every man, woman, and child, because we are all the children of Adam and Eve, the first man and woman God created. God placed them in a perfect place, the Garden of Eden, and allowed them to eat of all of the trees in that garden, except for one. He warned them that if they sinned, disobeying him, and ate that fruit, the penalty would be death. The Bible tells us that they did eat the forbidden fruit and became sinners. You and I are the children of Adam and Eve, and their sinfulness is passed down to us. The reason you and I sin is because we are born with a sin nature. It is just natural for us to sin. Nobody has to teach us how to sin. It comes naturally. In fact, it is just as normal for us to sin as it is normal for a mango tree to grow mangoes. The problem is, and the second thing you need to know is, there is a penalty for sin. It is death. Romans chapter 6, verse 23 says, "For the wages of sin is death." The only way that sin can be paid for, according to the Bible, is death. It takes the shedding of blood, an acceptable sacrifice, in order for our sin debt to be paid. If our sin is not paid for, we will spend eternity tormented in the lake of fire, separated from God. There is no escaping it. No man can save himself from death and hell, because all men are sinners. Our only hope is that someone could save us. And that leads me to the third thing you need to know. Jesus paid for your sin already. Do you know who Jesus is? He is God, come in the flesh, born of a virgin. His mother's name was Mary. But the most important thing about Jesus is who his father is. His father is God, not a man. If Jesus was a son of Adam, like you and me, he would be a sinner like you and me. But because his father is God, he is perfect, holy, and without sin. Yet, he died, the penalty for sin, on the cross. He shed his precious blood, not to pay for his own sin. He didn't have any sin to pay for. He was making the full payment for our sin, my sin, your sin. He died, was placed in a grave, and after 3 days he arose from the dead, and because he lives, he can give to us eternal life. His death paid the full price for anyone who will receive it. The fourth thing you need to know is you can be saved if you will believe that what Jesus did for you is the only thing that can save you. His payment alone, plus nothing, minus nothing, is the only payment God accepts for your sin. He loves you. He gave his life so that you can live forever instead of spending eternity in hell. Again, Romans chapter 6, verse 23 says, "For the wages of sin is death, but the gift of God is eternal life through Jesus Christ, our Lord." Eternal life is a gift, but you must choose for yourself to accept it or reject it. It is free. We cannot pay for it. We cannot work for it. We can only receive it by faith of our own free will. Romans chapter 10, verse 13 tells us, "For whosoever shall call upon the name of the Lord shall be saved." This is a promise from God. If you believe that Jesus is the only one who can and will save you, and you will cry out to him, trusting only his love for you and the gift he offers you, not your good works, not your religion or church, just Jesus, He will save you. 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
1: Second Corinthians 3:16. Nevertheless, when it shall turn to the Lord, the veil shall be taken away. I oftentimes come across Christians who say they don't get anything out of their Bible reading. I believe that this verse explains one of the reasons why the Bible isn't readily and often understood by God's people. Is that your case? Do you feel your Bible time is by and large wasted? Listen again to the verse. Nevertheless, when it shall turn to the Lord, the veil shall be taken away. The it there is the heart, as verse 15 explains. I will say this as kindly as I can, but dear Christian, perhaps the reason that the Lord won't talk to you anymore in your personal Bible reading is that you've refused to obey what you've already been previously told to do by the Holy Spirit. Perhaps you're rebelling against leadership at home, at work, or at school, at church, or maybe you've abandoned biblical standards that good, godly people instilled inside of you. Remember that after Jonah got out of the whale's belly, God came to him and gave him the exact same command that he had earlier balked at. Dear friend, please ask the Lord if he has any issues with how you've obeyed up till today. Something to think about.
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0: evolutionists hate the second law of thermodynamics. It has never been disproved. The second law of thermodynamics says all order tends to disorder. But if you're an evolutionist, you like to say out of disorder comes order. But it just doesn't work that way. For many years, evolutionists said, well, at the molecular level, it works. You can get order out of disorder at the molecular level. About 35 years ago, Dr. Jorgensen said to me, my professor from Princeton got a Nobel Prize. He's going to be speaking to a group in downtown Chicago. Would you like to go with me? I said, I would. We went down and we sat in a room. There wasn't a big crowd, maybe about 15 or 20 of us. And the professor's name was Val Fitch. He was talking about how it was to go to Sweden and eat reindeer that King Gustav killed. But someone then asked him, what did you get a Nobel Prize for? He said, for work I did 18 years ago. The next question was obvious. Why did it take 18 years? And Mr. Fitch said, because what I found out did not make the scientific world happy. What he found out is the second law of thermodynamics also works at the molecular level. If you want to believe in fairy tales, try Snow White or Cinderella. They're better than evolution.
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0: Who is God? We took to the street to ask people what they thought about God.
1: So, para nako, God is the one who creates us, naghatag sa atong kinabuhi, o nagpadala siya usa niya kaanak, in my opinion, nga mo ni salbar sa atong mga kasalanan. Although nga wala na to siya makitaan, pero naa siya para nato nga gaguide.
2: What I know about God is the creator of the world, and He loves us very much, and He died for our sins.
3: So we went to church always on Sunday, and my brain at that time didn't really understand the concept of God, but I felt like it was always important to go to church. And then, of course, when I grew up, I started learning more about God.
4: During my childhood, we used to go to church. Every May, there's a Flores de Mayo, and then there are catechists who teaches us about God and about the religion. But first, our parents, good na learn about God and sayang nabuhat for us and how He sacrifices a lot for us.
5: I learned about God through my Lola, because she is very religious. And then about God, I think He is good because He has done so much for me in my life.
0: Don't go away. Coming up, we will see how God's Word answers that question.

0: A little while ago, we asked the question, who is God? We heard many answers, but the Bible should be our authority for every question. This is Theo Amante with the Bible answer to that question. Well, the Bible says in Genesis chapter 1 verse 1, in the beginning, God created the heaven and the earth. When you look at the first verse in the Bible, right away, it is God. He is the first cause. No elaborate backstory, no history of who He is. Right away, we see that it is God. In Psalm 19, verse 1, the heavens declare the glory of God, and the firmament showeth His handiwork. The universe didn't come about by a big explosion. Man didn't come to be through millions upon millions of years of evolution. God is the creator of the universe. God is the creator of you. It is the fool that hath said in his heart, there is no God. Many of us grow up to have some basic knowledge about God. We hear it from our parents, teachers, pastors, and even churches. One thing we need to understand about God is that He is true. In Jeremiah chapter 10, verse 10, but the Lord is the true God. He is the living God and an everlasting King. One of the most amazing things about God is that He is true. God hates lying and deceit because He's the true God. What a sad thing it is to base your life off of a lie. So when it comes to God, how do you know that what you're believing is true? It's sad to say that many people will hold on to what they've been taught by people and even their false religion. They have an imagination of who God is, but never once in their lives check for themselves if what they believe is true. What is your source for truth? John chapter 17 verse 17 says, sanctify them through thy truth. Thy word is truth. Another name for the Bible is God's word, and the way that you learn about a person is through words. I tell you something about me, and then you learn something about me. With God, it's the same way. So everything we learn from God in His word is truth. If what you believe doesn't line up with what's in the Bible, choose God over your own intellect or mind. It's an awesome thing to know that we can know God. Even when sin was in the way, He devised a great plan to purchase back His fallen creation. In John chapter 3, verse 16, for God so loved the world that He gave His only begotten Son, that whosoever believeth in Him should not perish, but have everlasting life. Being saved from hell is not the only thing that God wants for us. He has given us a place here in this world to help us with truth. In 1 Timothy chapter 3, verse 15, the house of God, which is the church of the living God, the pillar and ground of the truth. In God's wisdom, He has instituted the local New Testament church, the pillar and ground of the truth, to be the place where truth is taught, to guide us to know Him and to live out our lives according to His word. The pastor is the shepherd to help the flock of God live their lives according to God's word. Fellow believers meet together week after week to mature in their faith. You need the church. And as you come to church, it's not enough to hear and say, that was nice. If you will decide to come and know God, you must act upon what He says. Once you are saved, only then can you begin to know God and have a personal relationship with Him. Get your life and family established in the pillar and ground of the truth. You don't have to be ignorant of God. Keep tuning into the station for more help from the Bible, because the Bible has the answer.
1: Genesis 22:14 says, and Abraham called the name of that place Jehovah Jireh. As it is said to this day, in the mount of the Lord it shall be seen. Jehovah Jireh means Jehovah will provide. Our God provides for His people what they need. He provides what we need in His Son, Jesus Christ. By nature, I am wretched, miserable, and poor, and blind, and naked. But Jesus is my wisdom. 1 Corinthians 1 verse 30 says, But of Him are ye in Christ Jesus, who of God is made unto us wisdom and righteousness and sanctification and redemption. How important it is for us to have wisdom. Wisdom is knowing how to do something. It is having the wits or the knowledge to make something or to make something happen. You could say that wisdom is the skill that one has. Without wisdom, so much good would not be done. But there is also wisdom not worth having, wisdom that is worldly. James 3:14 says, But if ye have bitter envying and strife in your hearts, glory not, and lie not against the truth. This wisdom descendeth not from above, but is earthly, sensual, devilish. The wisdom of this world only leaves men with strife and bitterness. James said it is sensual and devilish. We don't know how to live until we have the wisdom that comes from above. James 3:17 says, But the wisdom that is from above is first pure, then peaceable, gentle, and easy to be entreated, full of mercy and good fruits, without partiality and without hypocrisy. Oh, the change that comes into our lives when we gain the wisdom from above. We can be pure with that wisdom. We can know how to have peace with that wisdom. We can learn to be gentle with that wisdom. We can be easily entreated with that wisdom. We can be full of mercy and good fruits with that wisdom. We can be fair and just and not two-faced hypocrites with that wisdom. How much better life is for us and those around us with the wisdom that comes from God. We needed wisdom, and God provided Jesus Christ, made unto us wisdom.
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3: Don't let other people's failures cause you to quit on God. You don't have people quit church because someone mistreated them. What did God do? You're going to quit God's church because some person mistreated you? What do you have against Jesus? Did Jesus mistreat you? It's His church.
4: You're listening to a portion of a message preached at International Baptist Church, Dumaguete, by Pastor Randy DeMovo. Faith over faults. The best of men are men at best. Don't let other people's failures be the reason why you quit on God.
3: He believed that God had given the land and that what God had given they were to protect and that they were not to give up that ground. He tried to be peaceable about it. He said, look, what's the problem? First, I don't want to fight you. Oh, but you took it from us. No, we didn't take it from you. God gave it to us. We possessed it because God drove out the inhabitants thereof. God gave us the possession of it. It's rightfully ours because our God gave it, and you can't have it because God gave it to us. And so they're going to have to fight. Look at verse 24 there again. Wilt not thou possess that which Chemosh thy God giveth thee to possess? So whomsoever the Lord our God shall drive out from before us, them will we possess. Let me help you tonight. Here's what I want you to get tonight. Don't let other people's failures keep you from staying in the faith. Don't let other people's failures keep you from staying in the faith. People are going to fail you. Just count on it. Sometimes the people that you love the most are going to hurt you the most. Look, who did Jephthah love the most? I mean, he grew up, that was his family, but they all kicked him out. And so he hurt, probably the biggest pain Jephthah probably had was his own brothers kicked him out and said, we don't want you. And the elders of the land there said, hey, we're with them. We don't want you here. You're a son of a harlot. He endured a lot, but he didn't let that affect his faith. Think about this for a second. Jephthah knew the history of Israel. He was able to send messengers with the history of Israel 300 years back. I wonder here tonight, how many of you could tell me the whole history of the Philippines? How many of you say, I'm a good historian of the Philippines? I can tell you the history of the Philippines, Pastor. You don't even go back 300 years, hardly. I mean, who knows what the Philippines was like 300 years ago? 300 years is a long time. A lot of history transpires. A lot of things can happen in 300 years. But Jephthah didn't lose his faith in God. He understood the history, and he knew God gave them that land. And that he didn't say, oh, really? This was yours? I'm sorry. Well, we didn't mean to take it from you. No, he knew the history. He didn't lose his faith. And he didn't say, well, you know what? I don't care about my brothers. Fine, let the Ammonites take the land. I don't care. They mistreated me. No, he didn't do that. He put that all aside and said, I'm not going to let their failures towards me or the way that they mistreated me affect my faith in what God has done. Don't let other people's failures cause you to quit on God. You don't have people quit church because someone mistreated them. What did God do? You're going to quit God's church because some person mistreated you? What do you have against Jesus? Did Jesus mistreat you? It's His church. Well, somebody said something about me. Okay, so quit on God. That's going to help. Don't let other people's failures cause you to quit on God. Don't let other people's failures to cause you to become bitter. All right, so somebody hurts you. You know, you have a church. You can let that become bitter. It's like a cancer. I can't stand that person. Oh, I hate that person. You ever see those people who are just mad at everybody? They're no fun to be around. They're just always mad. What do you want? Nothing. Don't get bitter. Don't let other people's failures keep you from doing what you know is right. And that's what Jephthah's faith came in. He said, you know what? I don't care what they did. They were wrong, and I know they were wrong. They treated me wrong, but I'm going to do what's right. And God gave the land to the children of Israel, and I'm going to fight for what God has given His children. He was fighting for God and what was right. He wasn't making the decision based on other people's treatment of Him. Don't lose your faith. Don't step away from what's right because of other people's failures.
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0: Everybody is excited about Avogadro's number. You've probably been sitting there today thinking about Avogadro's number, haven't you? Did you know Avogadro's number is really big? It's 6.02 times 10 to the 23rd. That means you put 23 zeros after the 6.02, and it's a huge number. Did you know if you had Avogadro's number of pennies and gave them equally to all the 6 billion people on the earth, everybody would be a trillionaire? Avogadro's number is really, really big. Did you know if you had that many sheets of paper and stacked them up, you could go all the way to the moon and back about 20,000 times? Avogadro's number. Boy, that's a lot of things. God had to make a lot of things to make Avogadro's number. You say, wow, that's big. Did you know if you have 1 tablespoon of water, you have Avogadro's number of water molecules in there? 6.02 times 10 to the 23rd. Did you realize every one of those water molecules is identical? Every one of those water molecules is doing exactly what God created it to do? Did you know that took a whole lot of care for God to do that? Have you ever tried to make two things the same? You have a hard time. But God made all things like that the same, beyond human comprehension. Boy, did you know God spent a whole lot more time making you than he did a water molecule? Did you ever think he had everything under control when he created you? Did you think he had something for you to do and he created you to do it? Are you doing it? This is Pete Cowling.
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1: Hello, this is Brother Christensen. One of my favorite Bible verses is Nahum 1:7. 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

0: Why do people love International Baptist Church? Just ask them, and they will tell you.
1: I love International Baptist Church because the truth from the Word of God encourages and empowers me to be more like Christ, and I love the fellowship of the people, which is truly a blessing.
0: Come find your reason to love IBC.

How do you do? Forgiving someone who hurt you is not easy, especially when that someone is a husband or wife. Alcohol hurt the couple in this story so deeply that they ended their marriage and went on with their lives. And that's the way it would have remained, except for a friend who gave them an example to follow. He taught them that you can forgive when your heart and mind and life are unshackled. This is Unshackled, true life stories that scatter the darkness, dramatized and produced in Chicago by Pacific Garden Mission. No one plans to be homeless. No one likes to be ragged and dirty or wants to be hungry. And yet thousands of people live on the streets, scrounging to stay alive. That's why Pacific Garden Mission has kept the doors open since

0: 1977, welcoming men, women, and children with material help and love. And everything is free to those in need, thanks to friends and listeners who send what they can to keep the light burning in the old lighthouse. Food, clothing, and shelter are just the first step on the road to renewal. The mission also provides classes and counseling to help each one break free of deception, which begins with new life. And now for broadcast around the earth, here's program number 2580 in the series Unshackled, the program that makes you face yourself and think.
1: How do you look so beautiful after all these years?
2: Thank you, Dave. Every woman likes to hear that.
1: Well, it's true. But even more important, you're beautiful on the inside, where it counts.
2: You've really changed. Do you know that?
1: Oh, it's the Lord, Sharon.
2: Yes, definitely.
1: I believe he wants us to get back together.
2: Are you serious?
1: Yes. We should have never divorced.
2: I don't know what to say. It's been 12 years, Dave.
1: Well, not nearly as long as we were married.
2: No, but so much has happened. Give me some time to think about this.
1: Pray about it, Sharon. That's all I ask.
0: Last week, we heard the testimony of Dave Weiss, whom Sharon married in 1959. Dave grew up in Africa, the son of missionaries serving in the Belgian Congo. Sharon was also raised in a Christian home. How then did this couple divorce after almost 19 years of marriage? Even more amazing was his desire to reconcile after many years. In this conclusion of a two-part story, we'll hear why Sharon Weiss chose as she did. This is her true story right now on Unshackled.
2: Mine was a very loving family. I had two younger brothers, and we grew up around the Detroit area, except for 7 years when we lived on a farm in Canada. I didn't like farm life. Too many chores. But when I was 12, something happened that redirected my life. After church, I talked to the pastor about it.
3: Yes, Sharon. What can I do for you?
2: Pastor, I want to get saved.
3: You do? Well, come back to my office. Now, please, sit down. And what prompted this decision?
2: Today, while we were driving to church, I heard a speaker on a radio program, and he said, if you die today, do you know where you would go, hell or heaven?
3: And you're not sure?
2: I know I wouldn't go to heaven.
3: Then let's make sure.
2: After I prayed with him that day, I felt assured of heaven. My parents were active in church, and I was always involved in a youth group and singing with my mom. Those years were a wonderful time in my life, in contrast to the anguish that lay ahead. After graduation, I spent a year in Bible school in Detroit. I got engaged while there, but broke it off before our wedding date. Then a friend persuaded me to move with her to Chicago, where I worked as a secretary and went to Bible school at night. That's when I met Dave, who was a full-time student in the same college.
1: Are you shocked because I ordered beer with a pizza?
2: I didn't know students were allowed to drink beer.
1: No, it's no big deal. Hey, would you like one?
2: No, I don't think so.
1: You know, I even go to movies sometimes, too. Does that shock you?
2: Well, a little, but I guess they can't all be bad.
1: Nah, they're not. My folks never let us go to movies, so I indulge now and then.
2: Were your parents strict?
1: Yeah, seemed like it to me. You know, and I just didn't see the point to it.
2: I think our parents were just trying to protect us.
1: Yeah, but how do you know unless you try things yourself? I mean, I can go to movies without being corrupted, and I can drink without becoming a drunk.
2: Dave was the most handsome man I'd ever seen, and I was immediately smitten. He was also accomplished, a sectional wrestling champion of New York State, senior class president, and co-captain of the football team. We dated 6 months. That summer, when his parents came home on furlough, we traveled to New York City to meet them. We all stayed at a guest home for missionaries, and I could see why he wanted to experiment with worldly things.
1: So, how do you like my family?
2: They're very nice.
1: Yeah, I knew they'd like you.
2: Both our families seem happy about our engagement.
1: Yeah, I thought my folks would try to talk me into waiting, but they didn't.
2: Do you think they mind that you're transferring to a state university?
1: It wouldn't matter if they did. I only promised to go to Bible college for 1 year.
2: Your parents are pretty strict.
1: How so?
2: Well, your brothers aren't allowed to read the comics on Sunday. And then when they wanted to play basketball, your dad said no.
1: Yeah, well, as far as my folks are concerned, Sunday is for church and Bible reading. Nothing else.
2: I probably shouldn't tell them that we went to a nightclub, huh?
1: No, not unless you want to see them faint.
2: When we have children, are you going to be that strict?
1: No way. I grew up with restrictions, and it's no fun.
2: Dave and I were married in June 1959. He went to school part-time and worked part-time. I worked as a secretary. We experimented with rebellion against our upbringing and dabbled in the world. Little by little, we quit going to church, and my devotions became non-existent. My convictions were soon silenced by our lifestyles. 4 years later, when our daughter was born, I knew it was time to return to following the Lord. But Dave had different ideas.
1: She's asleep?
2: Yes. Isn't she precious?
1: Yeah. But I'll be glad when she sleeps through the night.
2: It's an awesome responsibility that God gives us, raising a child.
1: Yeah, as long as you love him. That's what matters. Is there anything to eat? I'm hungry.
2: I fixed dinner hours ago, Dave. I waited a long time before I put it away.
1: Oh, I'm sorry, hon. I was with the guys.
2: I don't see why you have to drink with them every night.
1: I need to relax, Sharon. I mean, they're a lot of fun.
2: There's more to life than having fun, Dave. We have responsibilities now.
1: Look, are we going to argue again? I didn't come home to argue.
2: Look, we need to start going to church again. Then we wouldn't have so many problems.
1: Okay, fine. We'll go to church. Now can I eat?
2: Dave rarely went to church with me, and he rarely came home before 8 or 10 at night. One semester short of graduation, he quit college and went to work full-time as a manager. Our first son was born in October 1965. 2 years later, we moved into our new home in the suburbs, and our second son arrived in January 1968. Members of a church in the area visited us, and we began to attend church together. But as time went on, Dave hardly ever joined us. He began to abuse me verbally and physically, and then insisted that I get a job. I was heartbroken. He also began staying out later and later at night.
1: Oh, are you still up? I thought you'd be asleep.
2: I was worried about you. It's almost 2 o'clock in the morning.
1: Oh, wow. How did it get so late?
2: Oh, I don't know. You tell me. No, let me guess. You were with a client.
1: So what? It's part of the job.
2: Look, I don't believe you anymore, Dave. I think you're having an affair.
1: Look, that's not true.
2: Why else would you be out late every night?
1: Look, I've told you, the boss expects me to spend time with the clients.
2: Yeah, well, I expect you to spend time with us.
1: Well, then why should I come home early and just listen to you complain,
2: huh? You don't even care about us.
1: You're right. Sometimes I don't.
2: Dave went to Florida ostensibly on business. Then his buddy's wife called and told me the truth. They went to go fishing and have fun. I confronted him when he came back, and he confessed he had lied to me. Then he admitted to having an affair, but said it was over and promised it would never happen again. I forgave him, and we struggled on, but I prayed intensely for him. God, please help him stop drinking. Take away the desire and make him see the futility of what he's doing. God, please change his heart. The kids need a father, and I, please help him. How I long for a godly husband. Change him, Lord. Please change him. Hello?
4: Mrs. Weiss? Yeah, this is Dave's friend, Robbie. I'm calling from the hospital. Dave's had a bad accident. You better get here as soon as you can.
2: Oh, no. What happened?
4: Well, he was following me in his car when he went off the road and hit a telephone pole.
2: Oh, dear Lord. Is he going to be all right?
4: He's unconscious. You'd better come right away.
2: Afraid he would die, I waited at the hospital for hours while Dave was in surgery, praying constantly that God would spare his life. The doctor finally came out and told me Dave had a concussion, a smashed kneecap, a compressed rib cage, and his femur was completely broken in two. He could have died.
1: Hi, honey. I really did it this time.
2: I talked with the doctor, Dave. He said it's a miracle you're alive.
1: Yeah, it feels like it.
2: They had to put a rod in your leg because it was broken in two.
1: I remember losing control on a curve and And then I overcorrected.
2: Well, your friend saw you go off the highway and hit the pole, and he rushed back to help. He said he had to throw dirt on the engine to put out the fire.
1: The car's probably totaled, huh?
2: Honey, I don't care about that. I was so afraid you'd die.
1: I guess I better lay off the sauce.
2: Dave was in the hospital 5 weeks, then he was home for 5 weeks. His leg got infected, so he was hospitalized 2 more times until they finally removed his rod from his leg. This was a terrible time in my life. Trying to balance time with the kids, my job, and his illness was overwhelming. I prayed he would come to his senses and quit drinking, and he did for a time. But after he was well, he went back to his old ways, and our fighting grew worse. When he was drunk, his abuse became so bad, I finally gave up.
1: Well, are you ever going to talk to me again?
2: Yes, but I'm going to get a divorce.
1: Oh, that bad, huh?
2: Worse, you probably don't even remember, do you?
1: No, I don't.
2: Well, you came home sloppy drunk, and you knew we were having a surprise party. I mean, I planned it for 2 months. Then you made passes at several women. I couldn't believe it. I mean, they were horrified, Dave. And I wanted to just crawl under the rug.
1: I'm sorry, Sharon. I honestly don't remember anything.
2: Yeah, you don't care either. You're never home with us. I have to lie and tell the kids you don't eat dinner with us because you have to be with clients. But I know you're really at some bar drinking.
1: Yeah, well, I'm sorry about the kids. They deserve better than that.
2: I've had it, Dave. You're never going to change.
1: Fine. You know, I think divorce is a good idea. I'll start packing.
2: I had hoped to shock him into reality, but he seemed indifferent. He packed a suitcase and moved in with a friend, but returned a week later to get the rest of his things. Dave, we should reconsider, if only for the children's sake.
1: Yep, they'll be better off with me gone. Less tension.
2: Surely you don't want to throw away 18 years together.
1: Look, all we did was fight, Sharon. You want a divorce, you can have it.
0: Dave was wrong about that, as Sharon will tell us in just a moment. 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And please include your address.
2: Dave moved out of the house in November 1977, and we were divorced in April the next year. I thought my life would never be the same. I had the Lord, my children, my church, and an excellent job, but the world seemed like a big black hole. Oh God, how did it ever come to this? Lord, help me to see what to do. Help me to be strong for the children. It's so hard. Father, please protect Dave until he comes to you. I love you, Lord. I don't know what I would do without you.
5: Mom?
2: Yes?
5: Can you help me fill out these forms?
2: I'll be right there, Debbie. Nothing prepares you for the loneliness of divorce, even with children. Nothing eases the feeling of failure. I didn't know what Dave was going through because I hardly ever saw him, except when he came to get the children and bring them back home.
5: Bye, Dad.
4: See you, Dad.
2: How was your visit?
5: Okay.
2: He didn't look very good when he picked you up.
5: He drank a lot.
2: I guess he'll never change.
4: I'm going to my room.
2: Eric, are you all right?
4: Yeah, I just wish things were different, that's all.
2: Me too, son.
5: Are you going out, Mom?
2: Yes. I have a date tonight. I dated a little the first few years after the divorce, but I discovered that most men were not what they seemed once you got to know them. But I did enjoy the singles group that met at church. The fellowship and Bible study were a highlight of the week.
3: So you can't have real love without commitment, a willingness to go the distance with the one you love. God has that kind of love for us. And how do we know that?
2: Because he sent Jesus to die for our sins.
3: That's right. But God commendeth his love toward us in that while we were yet sinners, Christ died for us. That's unconditional love.
2: It's hard to have unconditional love for someone that hurts you.
3: Yes, but that's our example. God didn't wait till we got our act together, till we were worthy of his love, because that would never have happened. Christ died for us while we were yet sinners.
2: So if we are his children, we should love those who don't deserve it.
3: Yes. Why do you think God created marriage?
5: He needed a good laugh.
3: No. There's a hidden reason, part of the mystery of Christ. Marriage is a symbol of Christ and the church. And when we receive Christ, he promises never to leave us or forsake us. And we promise the same to our spouse during the wedding ceremony.
5: Till death do us part.
3: That's why you have to learn to forgive, to protect the relationship.
2: So marriage is the best way to learn unconditional love.
3: And forgiveness.
2: I kept praying for Dave, that God would save him if he weren't saved. And if he was saved, then I asked God to help him live for Jesus and that he find a Christian wife. About 3 years after the divorce, our youngest son came home all excited from a visit with his dad.
4: Mom, guess what? Dad quit drinking.
2: Oh, do you think it'll last?
4: Yeah, he didn't have one drink all weekend.
2: He's quit before, but sad to say, it didn't last.
4: He said God took away the desire, Mom.
2: Did he tell you how it happened?
4: Well, he was in the hospital for 2 weeks with the flu, and he said he asked God to help him. He gave his life to the Lord.
2: That's very good news, Eric. I hope it's true.
4: He has Bible verses taped on the dashboard of his car, and he's even reading the Bible.
2: Nothing is impossible with God. Maybe God has answered our prayers. Eric kept telling me how Dave had changed, but it was difficult for me to know because I rarely saw him. One day he called me. Hello?
6: Hi, Sharon. Is it okay if I pick up the kids a little earlier tomorrow night? I thought maybe they'd like to go to church with me.
2: Sure. Debbie won't be joining you, though. She has some kind of rehearsal for graduation, and Mike has a date.
6: Oh, okay. Did Debbie get her financial aid for college?
2: Oh, yes. We prayed a lot about that. She also got some grants and scholarships.
6: Wow, that's great, Sharon. Hey, you've done a good job.
2: Thanks.
6: Well, I'll be there in about 6, then.
2: Dave?
6: Yes?
2: I'm glad to hear you're doing well. The years went by, and Debbie graduated from college. Our older son, Mike, was also in college by then. In 1989, when Eric graduated from high school and the nest was empty, Dave called and asked me out to dinner.
7: It's been about 8 years since I quit drinking. I gave my life to the Lord, Sharon, and he just took away the desire completely.
2: That's wonderful, Dave. Eric kept telling me that you had changed.
7: Yeah, I thought I could do it, you know, myself, by willpower, but that didn't work. One day I just surrendered to Jesus. I knew I could never quit drinking on my own, so I asked him to help.
2: And he did.
7: Yeah, he sure did. I found a good church, and I've been growing in the Lord.
2: Eric says you're a chaplain.
7: Well, I began helping counsel other addicts and realized, you know, God could use me to serve him. So I went to a school that trains chaplains.
2: The change in you is wonderful.
7: Sharon, I need to ask your forgiveness for all the pain I caused while we were married. Drinking and my abusive behavior ruined our marriage.
2: I forgave you a long time ago, Dave.
7: I'd like to make it up to you somehow. Would you go to church with me tomorrow?
2: Dave and I began spending more time together. Baseball games, museums, dinner, and church. The night he told me he wanted us to get back together, I was so shocked I couldn't sleep all night. I called my brother Tom in Michigan. Tom, it's Sharon.
8: Oh, hi, Sharon. How's everything?
2: You won't believe this, but Dave wants us to get back together.
8: Really? Now, when did this happen?
2: Well, we've been dating a few weeks, and he just asked me last night.
8: Well, what'd you tell him?
2: That I would pray about it. I don't know what to do. What do you think I should do?
8: Sharon, you know that God hates divorce, so he would probably want you to get back together.
2: The whole idea is a bit scary.
7: Well, did you think about my suggestion?
2: I hardly thought about anything else.
7: Does it seem too outrageous?
2: I think the kids would love it, Dave. But I think we should get some counseling first. We can keep dating if you like, but let's get counseling at the same time.
7: Yeah, that sounds fine with me. I guess you know what God's position is.
2: Yes, we should have never divorced. I was wrong to suggest it.
7: And I was wrong not to come back when you asked.
2: I don't know how I lived through the first few years after you left. I was simply existing. It was horrible for me and for the children.
7: Sharon, the Lord will help us.
2: It's kind of scary, isn't it?
7: Yeah. But the Bible tells us that perfect love casts out all fear. His love is perfect.
2: Dave and I began counseling sessions together, and as I saw his love for the Lord and his commitment to following God's way, I fell in love with him all over again.
7: Wow, spring's coming. Hey, we could plant some flowers.
2: You plant flowers? You never like to do things like that.
7: Yeah, God did a real work on me, didn't he?
2: He sure did.
7: Wow, he opens your eyes to the world when you come to him, and he gives you a new heart.
2: I can see that.
7: You know, I never liked to read the Bible before, but now I can't get enough. I read it every day.
2: I prayed for a husband like you. God really knows how to answer prayers.
7: You know, I always heard that by doing loving acts, your love will grow. Oh, and it's so true.
2: Every couple should learn that simple truth.
7: Sharon, I really appreciate that you've never dredged up the past.
2: Honey, it's behind us now. God holds a great future for us.
7: You know, we're doing the right thing, Sharon. I can already see a difference in Eric.
2: Do you think we should move after we get married?
7: Yeah, we need a fresh start in a new place.
2: I agree. Let's pray that God opens the right doors in your job.
7: And finding a house.
2: It's time to tell the family what we've decided. Hi, Debbie. I have some exciting news.
9: Oh, what's that, Mom?
2: Your father and I have decided to get remarried.
9: Really?
2: Yes.
9: Oh, Mom, that's wonderful. When?
2: Next month, April 21st. Can you come?
9: Oh, I wouldn't miss it. Wow, this is exciting. Have you told Mike and Eric?
2: I'll call Mike next. Eric already knows.
9: I'm so glad, Mother, and they will be too.
2: We've already told your grandparents, and they're coming to the wedding.
9: I'm so happy, Mom.
2: Your father has changed so much, Debbie. He's so dedicated to the Lord now.
9: God is so awesome to do this for our family.
2: Yes, he is.
9: The divorce was pretty hard on all of us. Your marriage will bring some healing to those painful years.
2: God never intended for families to experience divorce.
9: Yeah, the world lies to us. Movies and television try to make it seem normal. But it isn't. It's terrible. Sometimes the damage is never healed.
2: Well, the Lord can restore the years the locust has eaten, Debbie. He can bring healing to all of us.
7: Many family members came to our second wedding. Our youngest son walked Sharon down the aisle and sang for us. All three of our children stood up with us. When the pastor asked, "Who gives this woman to this man?" all three said, "We do." Oh, what a joyous day that was. April 21st, 1990.
2: We bought a new house in a different town and attend a new church where Dave is now an elder. I thank the Lord every day for bringing my husband back to me, a man that loves the Lord and a man that has been changed because he surrendered his whole life to Christ.
0: What a wonderful testimony of God's grace and the blessings that follow obedience to His Word. How about you, listening friend? Are you tired of living with failure, tired of meaningless days? Jesus came to give us life and life more abundantly. For this purpose, the Son of God was manifested that he might destroy the works of the devil. When you invite the living God into your heart and life, you are never the same. You have the power to say no to things that hurt you and yes to what is right. Invite Christ into your life today. And if you need help in this crucial decision, you're invited to get in touch with Pacific Garden Mission, Chicago, Illinois, 60605. 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

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This is program number 2580. Heard in the true story of Dave and Sharon Weiss, part two, were Dale Ingram, Karen Anglin, Doug Dudley, Peter Spector, and Martha Webster. 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

0: Elwood, have you seen the cake I brought this morning?
1: Was it Dutch chocolate?
0: You're eating my cake?
1: Yes, sir. Excellent cake, sir. Would you like a piece? There's one left.
2: That cake was for the auction! You are in so much trouble, young man!
1: Trouble? Oh, no, sir, not at all. You see, Marvin and Bob also ate a piece. So because we all ate a piece, no one's in trouble. It's like speeding on the highway. Everyone does it, so it's okay. See? Are you sure you don't want a piece?
2: What?!
1: 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But because all of us decided to have a piece, then none of us are in trouble. See?
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9: 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And because help of our pastor, leader of this church, it helps me a lot. And I'm so thankful that IBC had come in Dumaguete. And thank you so much, Pastor and IBC. We love you.
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10: First Timothy chapter 6, verse 12b says this, "Lay hold on eternal life." Since Paul was writing to a saved man, this cannot refer to going to heaven. In the Bible, oftentimes, eternal life refers to the quality of life, whereas everlasting refers to the length of life. Paul said to Timothy, "Lay hold on eternal life." Think of gripping something with all five of your fingers. I call this lesson the five fingers to a good relationship. Finger number one, talk. You have got to open your heart to those with whom you want a good relationship. Finger number two, listen. Let others express themselves also. Finger number three, thank. Notice and express thankfulness for whatever people do for you. Finger number four, compliment. Brag on the one with whom you want a better relationship. In regards to God, it's called praise and worship. And finger number five, give in. In a good relationship, each party has to give in to the other at times. The five fingers to a good relationship: talk, listen, thank, compliment, and give in. Something to think about.
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0: I'm Merly Roshana. 1 Corinthians 15:10 says, "But by the grace of God I am what I am, and His grace which was bestowed upon me was not in vain. But I labored more abundantly than they all, yet not I, but the grace of God which was with me." 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
1: Paul wrote in 1 Corinthians 12, verse 1, "Now concerning spiritual gifts, brethren, I would not have you ignorant." Several times in the New Testament, the Apostle Paul and even Peter voiced their concern that believers not be ignorant. There are some things worth knowing. Let me give you something worth knowing. Paul wrote in Romans chapter 7, verse 18, "For I know that in me, that is, in my flesh, dwelleth no good thing. For to will is present with me, but how to perform that which is good, I find not." Something worth knowing is our state by nature. You and I are born with a sin nature. Because of this nature, there is no good thing in our flesh. That means that we cannot bring about good by or through our flesh. Our flesh is sinful, and it will always lead us towards sin, not toward God. If we know this, then we can be as Paul spoke of us in Philippians chapter 3, verse 3, "For we are the circumcision, which worship God in the Spirit, and rejoice in Christ Jesus, and have no confidence in the flesh." We do not put confidence in our flesh, because we understand that our flesh will not choose good. Knowing our sinful state by nature, we should deny the flesh any control in our lives. We should not allow the flesh to lead us in our spiritual life, or you will not be spiritual, but worldly. Those who do not know their true nature by birth depend too much upon their own self to do better, be better, and hope to find favor with God through the works of their flesh. It makes all the difference when we know the truth about ourselves and stop trusting in ourselves, and instead place our trust in Jesus Christ, who does not have our nature, but the divine nature. That's something worth you knowing, and worth you helping others to know. Something worth knowing is our state by nature.
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0: In Leviticus chapter 13, verses 1 through 3, God equates sin to a disease. That brings up this question. How are sin and sickness alike? I came up with 8 similarities. Both are contagious. Being aware of their presence doesn't protect you from contamination. Number 3, when you first get infected, you may not feel too bad, if at all. Number 4, sin and sickness both require constant attention in order to get victory. Number 5, separation is the best protection. Number 6, stopping short of a total victory only delays the inevitable. Number 7, sick and sinful people need extra TLC, albeit from a distance. Number 8, the healthy person can often withstand what would infect a weaker one. Sin and sickness. Something to think about.
1: This is A Light for Your Pathway, the daily reading of a proverb. All scripture portions are from the King James Version of the Bible. And now, today's proverb. Today's Light for Your Pathway comes from Proverbs chapter 19. Better is the poor that walketh in his integrity than he that is perverse in his lips and is a fool. Also, let the soul be without knowledge, it is not good, and he that hasteth with his feet sinneth. The foolishness of man perverteth his way, and his heart fretteth against the Lord. Wealth maketh many friends, but the poor is separated from his neighbor. A false witness shall not be unpunished, and he that speaketh lies shall not escape. Many will entreat the favor of the prince, and every man is a friend to him that giveth gifts. All the brethren of the poor do hate him. How much more do his friends go far from him? He pursueth them with words, yet they are wanting to him. He that getteth wisdom loveth his own soul. He that keepeth understanding shall find good. A false witness shall not be unpunished, and he that speaketh lies shall perish. Delight is not seemly for a fool, much less for a servant to have rule over princes. The discretion of a man deferreth his anger, and it is his glory to pass over a transgression. The king's wrath is as the roaring of a lion, but his favor is as dew upon the grass. A foolish son is the calamity of his father, and the contentions of a wife are a continual dropping. House and riches are the inheritance of fathers, and a prudent wife is from the Lord. Slothfulness casteth into a deep sleep, and an idle soul shall suffer hunger. He that keepeth the commandment keepeth his own soul, but he that despiseth his way shall die. He that hath pity upon the poor lendeth unto the Lord, and that which he hath given will he pay him again. Chasten thy son while there is hope, and let not thy soul spare for his crying. A man of great wrath shall suffer punishment, for if thou deliver him, yet thou must do it again. Hear counsel and receive instruction, that thou mayest be wise in thy latter end. There are many devices in a man's heart, nevertheless the counsel of the Lord that shall stand. The desire of a man is his kindness, and a poor man is better than a liar. The fear of the Lord tendeth to life, and he that hath it shall abide satisfied. He shall not be visited with evil. A slothful man hideth his hand in his bosom, and will not so much as bring it to his mouth again. Smite a scorner, and the simple will beware, and reprove one that hath understanding, and he will understand knowledge. He that wasteth his father and chaseth away his mother is a son that causeth shame and bringeth reproach. Cease, my son, to hear the instruction that causeth to err from the words of knowledge. An ungodly witness scorneth judgment, and the mouth of the wicked devoureth iniquity. Judgments are prepared for scorners, and stripes for the back of fools. We trust that the power of God's Word on today's edition of Light for Your Pathway was a blessing. Tune in again to Light for Your Pathway.
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0: This is your captain speaking. We've encountered some difficulties with our landing gear and will have to perform an emergency landing. Please assume the crash position.
1: The crash position? I wasn't watching! Where's the stewardess? Will somebody tell me the crash position?
2: Hey, sit down!
1: Oh, Lord, I don't want to die. I'll give you 50% of my pay. I'll go to church every Sunday, except maybe Super Bowl Sunday.
0: Ladies and gentlemen, just to let you know, the emergency vehicles are on the runway and prepared for any catastrophe.
1: Okay, Super Bowl Sunday!
0: This is your captain speaking. We have successfully lowered the nose gear.
1: That's right, God. 20% of my pay. I'll go to church every Sunday. We'll negotiate football season. Just get me home.
0: Ladies and gentlemen, we have successfully lowered all landing gear. Sorry for the inconvenience.
1: 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I only get 2 days off a week.
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6: Isaiah 2:22, the Bible states, "Cease ye from man, whose breath is in his nostrils, for wherein is he to be accounted of?" Did you wake up this morning and thank God for the air? Were you surprised that it was there? Aren't you glad the government doesn't have to supply it? Did you thank God that it was 19% oxygen? It's always that way. Did you thank God that the pressure was about 14.7 PSI? It's always that way, not situational. Did you thank God for reminding you to breathe 20,000 times today? We take all that for granted, but we're fearfully and wonderfully made. Did you ever ask yourself, why did God make us so we had to breathe? If we didn't have to breathe, we wouldn't need any deodorant. We wouldn't drown. Let me see if I can explain this to you. Right now, take a deep breath and hold it. A breath is accomplished by tightening the intercostal muscles, elevating the rib cage, lowering the diaphragm, and thereby enlarging the chest cavity and allowing air to be forced in. That 14.7 pounds per square inch is what does it. Now, without letting your breath out, say, "Praise the Lord." Oh, you couldn't do it. This time, take a deep breath and you can let it out. Say, "Praise the Lord." Take another deep breath. Say, "Thank you, Jesus." Take another deep breath and say, "I love my radio station." It's amazing how that works. I wonder if God had that in mind when he wrote Psalm 150, verse 6, "Let everything that hath breath praise the Lord. Praise ye the Lord." Wonder how often you're supposed to praise God. Wonder how often you're supposed to take a breath. Let's pray. Thank you, Lord, for the air that you supplied, for the ability that you give us to use it, and that we might use it for your glory. Amen.
7: This is Pete Cowling.

0: Maybe you ought to get off of YouTube for a while and read your Bible. You ought to stop scrolling Facebook and get in God's book. Because you're going to stand before Him one day. Hey, listen to me now. You're going to stand before Him someday. And if you're on the wrong path, that's not God's fault. It's your fault. Because He'll help you get off the wrong path and get on the right path. God's there to help you. He helped Paul. Why won't He help you? Oh, you don't want to get on the right path. You still like the old path.
1: 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Help from God. God didn't save you just so that you could continue to be worldly. He saved you with a purpose on His mind, to reach the world and to teach your children to fear God.
0: You don't need to have a testimony that you were delivered from alcohol. It's better to say, I never got into it. Never touched it. Never smoked, never drank, never injected drugs into my system. That's a much better testimony. But thank God for those that God got a hold of them before their life was completely destroyed, and there's a turnaround. They got saved, and God has done miraculous things with their lives. Some great preachers have been used of God who had a very rough background, but God turned them around, and boy, what a difference their life and the difference that they made. Paul certainly was late in life, saved, and a change. We can be thankful for how God uses us in spite of who we were, in spite of what we are. Is God doing something through you? Hey, you're saved this morning. So I know I'm saved, Pastor. God got me. I was on the path, on the way to hell. And boy, I met Jesus. A soul winner brought the gospel to me. I'm saved now. I know I'm going to heaven. Wonderful. You got off the wrong path, and your future is secure. But what path are you on now? What way are you going now? How are you living now? Are you living the same way that you used to live? God didn't save you so you could just continue to be worldly. God didn't save you so you can continue to live like you don't know He exists and that the Bible is just an old religious book. You're not going to be innocent before God someday and say, I didn't know God. He gave you His word. He's spoken. If you don't know what God says, that's your choice. It's not because it's been kept from you. You don't get to claim ignorance. I didn't know. That's your fault. That's your fault. You know how to read? He gave you a book. Didn't give us a DVD, didn't give us videos, gave us a book. Maybe you ought to get off of YouTube for a while and read your Bible. You got to stop scrolling Facebook and get in God's book. Because you're going to stand before Him one day. Hey, listen to me now. You're going to stand before Him someday. And if you're on the wrong path, that's not God's fault. It's your fault. Because He'll help you get off the wrong path and get on the right path. God's there to help you. He helped Paul. Why won't He help you? Oh, you don't want to get on the right path. You still like the old path. You go read this morning's Daily Truth. Or listen Tuesday morning when I get to share it on the radio. But some of you are making decisions that are going to affect your children for generations to come. Hey, listen to me. Listen to me. You think your decision's only about you. Your decisions don't affect only you. Your decisions are going to affect your children and your grandchildren and your great-grandchildren. How selfish of you to make decisions today that damn your children for generations to come. Because you want pleasure. You want to have a good time and you want to be like other people around you. What you're doing is you are committing your children to a godless eternity because of your decisions.
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James chapter 5, verse 13 through 18 starts out with, "Is any among you afflicted? Let him pray." It then talks about pastors anointing with oil and praying for those who are sick. Verses 13 through 18 conclude with a synopsis of Elijah's prayers, which caused a 42-month drought, and then his prayers ending it. James 5, verses 13 through 18 is all about prayer. However, in the midst of it is verse 16a. It says, "Confess your faults one to another and pray one for another that ye may be healed." In the midst of teaching about prayer, God inserts a passage that talks about owning up to your own faults and then exhorting us to pray for each other. Confession to another requires humility and honesty and a willingness to recompense. Prayer for others requires awareness and compassion and time. Here's an idea. Let's add some of what God considers vital into our prayer stew. Maybe it would taste better to Him. James chapter 5, verses 13 through 18. Something to think about.

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Have you thanked God for the sunlight? Did you know the sun warms the earth and lights up it up? Did you know the sun is responsible for our weather patterns? Did you thank God that He put the right amount of water vapor and ozone to filter out the harmful rays in the sunlight? I wonder if that was by accident. It wasn't. The sun is Earth's ultimate source of energy. Did you know the annual rainfall of the Earth is 3.5 × 10⁻¹⁵ cubic feet per year, which is about 2.14 × 10⁻⁷ pounds of water? I wonder how much energy it would take just to lift that water back up into the air so it could rain again. In order to have our annual rainfall, we would have to use 412 times the amount of energy that man expends every year. Did you thank God for making the rain possible? Did you thank God that He doesn't send you a bill for lifting it up so it can fall again? Maybe, just maybe, we ought to praise God. This is Pete Cowling.

0: Why do people love International Baptist Church? Just ask them. They will tell you.
1: I love IBC because of its own good, unique, and strong standards. IBC also believes biblical authority, which helps me depend on the Word of God alone to be my guide and how to decide. And also, I love IBC because of the salvation that I have.
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In John 10:10, Jesus said, "I am come that ye might have life, and that ye might have it more abundantly." That life Jesus spoke of is eternal life. He came to save sinners from the penalty of sin, which is death and hell, separated from God and His mercy forever in the lake of fire. 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The answer is Jesus Christ, His death, burial, and resurrection. 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

0: The only way to have victory is through death. The only way to be free from sin is through death. And that's where we focus, and we love the cross, and we focus on the cross. We realize the power of the cross, because it's that death that gives me victory over sin.
1: You're listening to a portion of a message preached at International Baptist Church, Dumaguete, by Pastor Randy DeMovo. Remaining dead to sin. We have victory over sin in Christ. Sin has no power over us, for greater is He that is in you than he that is in the world.
0: But if you're saved, that realization that you're saved, it needs to overwhelm your life. I'm not who I used to be. I'm a new creature in Christ. All things are passed away. Behold, all things become new. That needs to be your life. You were born the first time with a sin nature. You're born the second time with a divine nature. I'm a child of God. Jesus is my older brother. He's preparing a place for me. He's coming back to receive me there, to be with Him forever. That's our life. That ought to be our focus. Excuse me. That's why the Bible, we're supposed to set our affections on things above, not on things of this earth. We're not staying here because we're saved. Lay up for yourself treasures in heaven. Why? That's where we're going. But that ought to consume our lives. That sin, I don't want to sin. Sin's my enemy. Sin will destroy me. Jesus died on the cross because of sin, because He became sin for us. There's nothing good about sin. Sin always brings death. See? And we ought to look at sin and reject it and say, I want nothing to do with that. And realize, I'm dead to it. I'm dead to sin. Both are present. The old nature, the new nature, both are present. It's going to take a reckoning on your part to realize the power that the cross gives you over sin. If you don't focus on the cross and the death, because the only way to have victory is through death. The only way to be free from sin is through death. And that's where we focus, and we love the cross, and we focus on the cross. We realize the power of the cross, because it's that death that gives me victory over sin. Otherwise, I have to die. It cannot just be a Bible doctrine to you. It has to be a personal belief with you. There's lots of folks who know what the Bible says. They can tell you what the Bible says.

0: they're still in their sins. It has no effect on them personally. Why? Because they've not reckoned themselves dead unto sin and alive unto God because of the cross. They're not in Christ. Well, you better know you are. Does Christ live in you and you in Christ?
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let us hold fast the profession of our faith without wavering. For he is faithful that promised. And let us consider one another to provoke unto love and to good works, not forsaking the assembling of ourselves together, as the manner of some is, but exhorting one another, and so much the more, as ye see the day approaching. Hebrews chapter 10, verses 23 through 25. It's Sunday, and it's not too late for you and your family to assemble at church this morning. 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When you come, let us know you heard us on 101.7 FM, The Anchor Radio. 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

0: Hello boys and girls and faithful listeners, happy listening to you all. Once again, this is Brother Emerson Ubas.
1: And this is Mrs. Amante.
0: And we want to welcome you in our program,
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0: Hello and hi to you, Mrs. Amante. How are you today?
1: Yes, hello Brother Ubas. I am doing great and very happy and excited to be with our boys and girls again today. Ikaw, Brother Ubas, how are you today?
0: I'm good, I'm great, and God is good and God is great. And I hope atong mga listeners nga they're okay and healthy today. And hi to you, hi to you all. I'm waving at you right now. Oh, nining wave po di. Hello, kumusta mo diha? I hope nga you're doing okay. And I can see them, Mrs. Amante, nga they are doing like preparing and doing something.
1: Yes, Brother Ubas, maybe while they're doing their chore or maybe while they're eating, snacking, Brother Ubas, naminaw sila na to.
0: Yes, continue. Padayon sa pag-continue sa pagpaminaw dire while doing your chores, doing something dira. And sa mga papa, mga tito, mga lulo, mga uncle, hello sirs! Happy listening ninyo diha.
1: And of course, to our beautiful mothers, Lola and Tita, hello! Salamat sa pag-uban-uban diri sa Kids Time.
0: Yes, let's enjoy our lesson today nga akong gi-prepare with great and Christ-honoring music.
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1: Hello, faithful listeners, and to all our boys and girls nga naminaw karon, happy listening to you all. We want to encourage you all to keep on praying, and if you have something or someone nga gi-pray, ayaw hunong, don't quit, don't stop praying for something. And we know that in God, nothing shall be impossible. And we know that, we believe that no prayer too hard for God to answer. So boys and girls and faithful listeners, I encourage you to pray, spend more time talking and praying to God and stay in His presence, and ayaw kahadlok mo pray and padayon sa pag-pray, because we believe na God answers prayer.
2: Yes, boys and girls, let me encourage you also to be reading with your Bible. Sige na magbasa sa Bible para na mo'y ma-learn each day. Sa matod pag-iingon ni Brother M, stay in prayer, stay in the Word of God, both boys and girls.
1: Yes, and to all our boys and girls, hello, hello. I'm waving at you right now. Oh, naining wave po doon sa oh. Hello, hello. Boys and girls, I encourage you to obey your mama and papa, obey your parents in the Lord, obey in all things, because in obeying your parents, you please the Lord. And that's our goal, nga ma happy ang Ginoo sa tuang life. So, obey.
2: Yes, boys and girls, let me encourage you also to love the Lord your God, because He first loved us and He already proved that on the cross, diba, Brother Ubas?
1: Yes, and keep loving God and be faithful. Stay faithful. Boys and girls and faithful listeners, we encourage you to stay faithful in the Lord. And there's a great things, na blessing, nga mag-stay faithful in the Lord in all things, in your Bible reading, in your praying, in your obeying, in your giving, in your loving, and stay faithful. And there's a great song from Pastor Pirate, I Want to Be Faithful.

0: Sa Kids Time. Once again, this is Brother Emerson Ubas.
1: And this is Mrs. Amonte.
0: And thank you so much sa pagpaminaw niyo. If you have your Bible and or access sa Bible, let's go to the Bible in the book of John. There's a beautiful story about Jesus and a young boy. John chapter 6 verse 5 hangtod sa 12. The Bible says, "When Jesus then lifted up his eyes and saw a great company come unto him, he said unto Philip, Whence shall we buy bread that this may eat? And this he said to prove him, for he himself knew what he would do. Philip answered him, 200 pennyworth of bread is not sufficient for them, that every one of them may take a little. One of the disciples answered Simon Peter's brother, said unto him, There is a lad here which hath 5 barley loaves and 2 small fishes. But what are they among so many? And Jesus said, Make the men sit down. Now there was much grass in the place, so the men sat down in number about 5,000. And Jesus took the loaves, and when he had given thanks, he distributed to the disciples, and the disciples to them that were set down, and likewise of fishes, as much as they would. When they were filled, he said unto his disciples, Gather up the fragments that remain, that nothing be lost." I love this story because this story is talking about Jesus, my Savior. The beauty of this story is because somebody who is a young boy was involved in this story. It's amazing kayong Jesus, story of Jesus and what he's doing. There was a young boy na involved. In John chapter 6 verse 1, Jesus went over the other side. And picture in your mind, yes, si Jesus Christ, niadto siya from here, the other side, going to the other side, and we can see that people followed him. Ning lanat ang uban, like they want to follow Jesus. Some wants to maybe they want to see Jesus. Some want to hear Jesus. Some wants to eat what Jesus was preparing. In verse number 3, we can see here that Jesus went to the mountain and gipalingkod sila ni Jesus Christ, and Jesus preached unto them. I believe Jesus is teaching and preaching, and you know, boys and girls, when you go to church or Sunday school or even sa school, gutom, di ba? You were hungry. And then perhaps mga people are worried because there no enough food to eat, and gipanggutom na sila, they were hungry. Nag-worry naman sila, but every worry, there's opportunity to learn something from Jesus. And Jesus, his heart is to teach all the people. Verse 5 and 7, consider when Jesus then lifted up his eyes and so great company came unto him, he said unto Philip, Whence shall we buy bread that this may eat? Maybe Jesus was teaching about trusting the Lord or kanang musalig sa Ginoo. And then, iyang gi... pangutana si Philip, kaniya itis si Philip ba kung naminaw ba, ning salig ba sa Ginoo? He asked Philip, not because Jesus didn't know what to do, but he asked Philip to test, to prove ni Philip. And then si Philip, wala kapasar. Ayun siya nga, these people, we need a lot of money to feed these people. Wala siya la, si Philip ni salig sa Ginoo. Si Andrew, in the other hand, Andrew came with a boy and excited, and maybe Andrew asked the boy to give something to Jesus, his fish and his bread. And that boy learned from his mama or sa Sunday school teacher to give. It's better to give than to receive, or sharing is caring, something like that. Maybe this boy learned from his Sunday school teacher, and he trusts the Lord, and he kwan man hatag rani ay di bitaw ni ako, gihatag niya. And we know the story that when that boy gave up his food to Jesus, he gave to Jesus, and Jesus break the food and give thanks to God, and that day, unlimited fish and bread. And I believe there's a lot of boys and girls, mga tao nga, na enjoy og kaon, unlimited bread and fish that day. And verse number 12. Diri nakuha akong attention sa verse number 12. After they ate unlimited food, libre lang. Maybe ang uban diri baling busugan.

0: kayo. 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Or maybe some people is like that in that day, that time. But in verse number 12 though, Jesus said to his disciples after they ate, Jesus said, gather up the fragments that remain that nothing be lost. Been thinking of this verse and I want to share with you what I learned. So relax and listen to this song from Greg Nash, If You're Saved. And if you know this song, you can sing along with us.
1: If you're saved, then you know it. Say amen.
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0: You know it. 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If you're saved and you know it, stomp your feet. If you're saved and you know it, say, Brother Nash.
1: Brother Nash.
0: If you're saved and you know it, say, Brother Nash.
1: Brother Nash.
0: If you're saved and you know it, lift your hands real high and show it. If you're saved and you know it, say, Brother Nash.
1: Brother Nash.
2: Now, I am handsome. I am not ugly. I am handsome. Ready? Here we go.
0: If you're saved and you know it, say, He's handsome.
1: Ugly.
2: Handsome, not ugly.
0: If you're saved and you know it, say, He's handsome.
1: Ugly.
0: If you're saved and you know it, lift your hands real high and show it. If you're saved and you know it, say, He's handsome.
1: Ugly.
2: Handsome. I am not ugly. Here we go.
0: If you're saved and you know it, do all five.
1: Amen. Brother Nash, he's handsome.
2: I am handsome.
0: If you're saved and you know it, do all five.
1: Amen.

0: Hello, faithful listeners, and to all our boys and girls nga naminaw karon, thank you sa inyong time. And we're talking about the story of Jesus with a boy, a young boy, in John chapter number 6. We can see the story here. Jesus feed 5,000 men. One of these days, kung maybe naanata sa heaven, we can see this event. And I love this story because this unknown boy became a blessing to thousands of people in the wilderness somewhere. And I want to take you in verse 12 and pay attention. Verse number 12, when they were filled, nabusog na sila, when they ate unlimited bread and fish, Jesus said unto his disciples, gather up the fragments that remain, that nothing be lost. One thing that I learned here is the heart of Jesus. And boys and girls, I want to pay attention to the heart of our Savior Jesus Christ. And I can see the heart of Jesus that he doesn't want to lose any fragments. God cares sa fragments. Kanang mga frag, wala siya ikaw na na. Pero fragments. I can see here that God is in the saving business. Jesus came to the world to save sinners like you and me. Pareha na ako, ikaw. Jesus is in the saving business, and God is not willing that any should perish, but that all should come to repentance. Makita na to nga, God is in the saving business. In John 6 verse 12, Jesus told his disciples to gather up fragments that nothing be lost. And Jesus cares the bread and fish and leftover, but he cares more about you, more than fish and bread. One thing that we learn from this passage is not to be waste. Dili mag usik-usik. Or maybe you hear a lot from your parents, dili mag usik-usik. Yes. Or maybe makadungog mo sa inyuhang lulo, mingun, hey, dadong, dili mag usik-usik, ha? Ano po sa inyong lula?
1: Ay, dadong, dili mag usik-usik.
0: Don't be a waster. That's the problem of our society right now, boys and girls and faithful listeners, because people are wasting, waster, mga gausik-usik. And by the way, if you are tuning in sa The Inco Radio, sa Kids Time right now, you're not wasting your time. Yes, when you are doing something for God, that's not a waste. So that's the problem sa ato ang society, even especially mga young people, they waste their resources and time and life. Usik-usikan ba? Paspas kay gausik-usik. Yes, remember, Jesus, our God, is in the saving business. Yes, God save us. And He came to this world to save us, to seek and to save that which was lost. So let's continue this one, because inahan na kayo kung continue. But first, listen to this song from Grignash, Amen Brother.

Hello, faithful listeners and boys and girls nga naminaw karon. Hello, hi. I'm waving at you right now. Hello. Kung asa man karon, wherever you are right now, I'm thankful nga naminaw ka. You're listening sa Kids Time. I enjoy sa song. I enjoy sa mga song dere. And we're talking about not to be a waster. Dili mag-usik-usik. God is in the saving business, and young people right now, when I observe, when I see young people are kanang gawis sila, and I want you nga dili mag-usik-usik. There are things that dili dapat natong usikan. We can't afford to be a waste. Number one, our life. Yes, our life. Boys and girls, I want you to live your life with constant awareness nga dili usikan. Don't waste your life. Yes, na yung mga boys and girls right now, they waste their life, they live their life of being discontent. And when you discontent, you're wasting your life, because there's no joy, happiness, and peace when you are discontent. So boys and girls, don't waste your life. Stop looking for others' toy. Stop looking at the things that you can't profitable sa imong life, not profitable to you. Yes. Oh, na ubang mga bata, they're wasting their life. Walay joy, walay happiness, because ganan sila atong toy sa uban. Don't waste your life fighting and arguing your siblings. Stop fighting each other. Be a team together, and together fight the devil. Our enemy is not our siblings. Our enemy is not other people. Our enemy is the devil, Satan, Lucifer, the loser. He's our enemy. So don't waste your life fighting to each other, okay? Very good. Don't waste your life. Don't waste your life being jealous to other people. Being jealous of other people, what they have, good for them. Don't waste your life spending your life being jealous of other people's stuff or toy. Don't waste your life being stubborn. Na yung mga boys and girls nga, they are stubborn. Boys and girls, stop being stubborn. Don't waste your life. Don't waste your life being in a place where you have no business in. Like, example, naka sa place nga discontent, jealousy, stubborn. Don't waste your life hating and having a bitterness to one another. Don't waste your life. Don't waste your time being angry all the time. Learn to enjoy life with Jesus. So boys and girls, don't waste your life doing things that dili angayang buhaton. Number two, don't waste your time. Time is a precious gift from God, and don't waste it. You cannot take it back once you spend it. You cannot recycle time. Once you lose it, you can't buy it again. So when you lose your toy, or you can lose your tooth, mawala imong tooth, mabalik raman na may way nga nakay tooth. When you lose your hair, mabalik rana ang uban, some. But when you lose your time, you will never gain it again. When you lose it, you lose it. When you lose it, you lose it. So don't waste your time. Boys and girls, faithful listeners, don't waste your life. Don't waste your time. Number three, don't waste your testimony. Have a clean name. Don't lose your testimony. Boys and girls, learn to act wisely. Just like David, when David was a young boy, he behaved wisely. And don't lose your testimony by behaving foolishly. Don't be a stubborn. Be good, be nice, be kind, be thankful, be thoughtful, be kind one to another. Because having a good testimony is a good thing. If you have a good testimony, you have a good testimony. Just like when you lose your time, you lose it. When you lose your testimony, you lose your testimony.
Wear your best behavior all the time, like King David. Don't waste your testimony. Don't be just concerned about your position and pesos and power, about what you have in your wallet. It's time to be concerned about your name. And I'll give you more. Unsa pa dili dapat natong usikan after the song from Greg Nash, I Get So Thrilled.

Hello, faithful listeners, and to all our boys and girls, nga naminaw karon, thank you sa inyong time. And we're talking about the passage here in John chapter 6, verse 12. Kaning verse na kuha akong attention. It caught my attention when Jesus said, gather up the fragments that remain, that nothing be lost. And we can see here the heart of God that He wants us to not to be a waster, dili usik-usikan, dili mag-usik-usik sa ato ang resources, ato ang what we have. And actually, it's not ours. We are just a steward. So, let's be wise to spend it and naakay ka ng awareness nga not to usik-usik, not to waste. Number one, don't waste your life. Don't waste your time and don't waste your testimony. And then, next, don't waste your talents and gifts from God. God is giving us different talent according to our ability. Gitagaan tag iya-iya nga talent. Some of you are very good in, you have a gift of tongue. You're good at learning different kinds of language. You can speak trilingual. You can speak Bisaya, Ilonggo, Tagalog, English, Spanish, Chinese, Japanese, Korean, Arigato, Suzuki, Kawasaki, something like that. You know that and you're very good in that. Can understand. And boys and girls, don't waste that. Use that for God. When you use your talent and gifts to the devil, Satan, Lucifer, the loser, you just waste your talent and gifts from God. Remember, God give you the talent, so give it to Him back. Ibalik sa Ginoo. So don't waste your talent. If you have talent, if you have skill, use that, all of that, to God. And then don't waste your energy. You guys are energetic. You have a lot of energy. It's time to give your energy, all of them, to God. It's good to have a lot of energy, but it is not good to waste your energy. Oh, when you give your energy doing something, playing something that not for God, just a waste of energy. Yes. Boys and girls, all of your energy, give it to the Lord. Yes. Give it to the Lord. All things that inyong buhaton dapat ihatag sa Ginoo. So, I want to ask you a favor for yourself. Starting today, going forward, to ask God, ask the Holy Spirit, nga dili mag-usik-usik, not to be a waster. And ask the Holy Spirit to point out to you the things that dili dapat usik-usikan. And by the way, boys and girls and faithful listeners, don't waste sa trust and the second chance nga gihatag sa Ginoo ninyo. Some of you gitagan og chance nga mabuhi and maybe another trust or something like that. Don't waste that. If someone is trusting you, don't waste that. If God give you a second chance to live in this world, in this planet Earth, don't waste that. Leave that to God and ask the Holy Spirit in a regular basis na, Holy Spirit, teach me, point out to me mga things nga dapat na akong isave and dapat nga dili na ako usikan. So don't be a waster. Be like Christ. Christ is in the saving business. So ayaw usik-usik your energy, your testimony, your time, and your life, and let God have them all. Okay? Let God have them all. Very simple, but if you learn that while you are young, you can save your life and you can help others and become a blessing and good example to your family, relatives, and other people. All right, it's very simple. And let's do this. Here's a great song for you boys and girls and faithful listeners. I belong to the King. And you know this song. See

0: It's joke time. Mrs. Amante.
1: Yes, sir.
0: Why is a river rich?
1: Why, Brother Ubas?
0: It has banks on both sides.

0: All right, boys and girls, you did a great job listening again today, and of course, thank you sa atong mga dear parents for letting your kids to be with us.
1: Yes, and thank you so much to our listening friends. Have a great day. God bless you all, and padayon sa pag-continue diha sa Ginoo. Bye-bye.

0: 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You may vote for up to five songs. And here are the latest results.
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For he is faithful that promised. And let us consider one another to provoke unto love and to good works, not forsaking the assembling of ourselves together, as the manner of some is, but exhorting one another, and so much the more, as ye see the day approaching. Hebrews chapter 10, verses 23 through 25. It's Sunday, and it's not too late for you and your family to assemble at church this morning. 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